A very good evening if you're just joining us. Welcome to Jazz Serenade on a Sunday evening. Only on your Super Hits Radio Joy 99.7. My name is Ken, your regular host. I'll be with you till midnight. On the shelf. Bringing you the various interpretations of the wonderful classics and standards by some absolutely brilliant musicians. I know for this is what makes jazz what it is. Wonderful. I'm through with in the background of Peter Cincotti and his interpretation of Ain't Misbehaving. Performing live at the Concord Jazz Festival. Before him was Willie Nelson and Wynton Marsalis. Don't go nowhere. What do I care? Your kisses. From the album Here We Go Again, celebrating the genius of Ray Charles. And Hallelujah, I just love her so. Don't stay out late. No place. We kicked off the show this evening with yet another performing artist, Ernestine Anderson, performing live at the Concord Jazz Festival. And Don't Get Around Much Anymore. Jazz Serenade is on every Sunday evening from 11 till midnight. I'd like to say good evening to Danny and to my good friend Kwesi Tertius, listening via the internet in the UK, going absolutely crazy. Hey Kwesi, keep enjoying the show. I also like to say hi to a very wonderful woman, Madam Fua Ayebia Ferijan. Thanks, Sisi, for listening to the show. Continuing with music from Eric Clapton. He calls this rocking chair. Welcome to Jazz Serenade.

future. No good, no good, no good.

something.

Yes, that's Willie Nelson and Wynton Marsalis featuring Norah Jones on vocals and the title track of the album, Here We Go Again, celebrating the genius of Ray Charles. Oh, how time's flown. This has been Jazz Serenade from Joy 99.7. I hope you enjoyed it. I did. God willing, we can do same again next week. My name's Ken. Thanks very much for being out there. Good evening, Maloney. And you all have a purposeful week. Shame.

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0: right, this is Joy on 99.7 FM. Well, I want to say a great apologies. First and foremost, thank you for being faithful towards with Joy 99.7.
1: And with praise, thank you for your goodness. Thank you for your kindness.
0: And of course,
1: thank you for your mercy.
0: Just to let you know that our technical team have been on the job since 9 p.m.
1: Thank you.
0: Installing a new console and some other technical equipment to ensure that we can come to you live and beautifully all the time.
1: I thank you.
0: And they are now bringing it to conclusion.
1: I thank you.
0: So let's say a great shout to our brothers. Mohammed, Sule, Ransford, and every other one whose tireless works and efforts have brought us where we are today.
1: Baba, we thank you.
0: I guess they're still working things out to ensure that our voices are very, very clear. It's the 31st day of August in the year 2026. The final day of August.
1: We thank you.
0: It is our day of Thanksgiving.
1: Jesus, we thank you.
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1: And to sing praises unto thy name, O Most High.
0: Some fine tuning is still going on so that the voices will be very, very, very.

At this juncture, I would appreciate your feedback as well. So tell me how you are hearing me. Tell me how it is sounding. We thank you. Let's work together to serve you better. Let's use our WhatsApp platform 055-111-1997. 055-111-1997.

trust in the Lord that everything we're doing is perfectly all right for you. So feed me back. How is this sounding in your ears? Help us to serve you better. We say, the Lord bless you one more time. This is Joy on 99.7. With the time exactly 5 minutes after 4. I pray God bless you and many thanks to our brothers who have been working since 9 p.m. yesterday. Doing everything possible to ensure that new consoles and other equipment are fixed. Oh my God. God bless you, Evelyn Dodu. Evelyn says that very, very loud and clear. Thank God for your life.

So thank you very much for the feedback. You delivered me. Thank you so much. You raised me. You lifted me. Morrison, thank you. Evans, thank you. Thank you. Evelyn, thank you. We thank you. Mama, we thank you. Once again, let me apologize to all of us who are expecting to be on AOV.

working around the clock to ensure that sound and everything is going to be perfect. And as you are testifying, it tells me that yes, they've done an amazing job. So when you thank God for their lives for me. My brother Mohammed Yusuf. My brother Sule. My brother Ransford. And I call the rest of the guys who will be part of it but are not here. Let's say again, God bless you to all of them. Your work is priceless. We can't thank God for your life enough. We thank you. You are our unsung heroes. You know what I mean? You don't get to see them. You don't get to hear them, but their work ensures that the station functions and functions very well. So we have thanks, we have praise, all the glory to our God and the God for their lives as well. It's all about Thanksgiving this morning. In just a few moments, Pastor Kojo will also join us. Pastor Kojo Echampon, then we can go live on Facebook and other social media channels. For now, enjoy these beautiful, beautiful Thanksgiving songs. I'll just be right here. I thank God for your life.

that this song, I'm not sure I want to stop playing it. I'm not sure I want to stop playing this song at all. Time exactly is what, about 12 minutes, 18 minutes at all. We are on Joy 99.7. Can you still hear some ambient sound, but I don't know how it is. Can we take a moment to appreciate the Lord, wherever you are? Let's take a moment to appreciate the King of Glory, Lord of Lords. We're doing this right now. Psalm 103. Bless the Lord, O my soul. Forget not all his benefits. Bless the Lord, O my soul. Bless the Lord, O my soul. Psalm 103. Oh.

says, bless the Lord, oh my soul. And all that is within me, bless his holy name. Bless the Lord, oh my soul, and forget not all his benefits. He said, who forgiveth all thine iniquity.

who healeth thy diseases. Who redeemed thy life from destruction. Who crowned thee with the loving kindness and tender mercies. I love the verse 5. Who satisfied thy mouth with good things, so that thy youth is renewed like the eagles. Wherever you find yourself this morning, it's the 31st day of August, final day of August in the year 2026. You ought to come before the Lord and give him the praise he deserves. We're live on Facebook on Joy 99.7 FM. Now I can hear myself beautifully clear. Kudos to you guys. Like I say, you are our unsung heroes. We don't take you for granted at all.

this morning, we are thanking the Lord for a couple of things. Let me enumerate them very quickly. We want to thank the Lord for the gift of life and the preservation of our lives. We're thanking the Lord for salvation and eternal life. We're thanking the Lord for his mercies and forgiveness. We're thanking the Lord for his goodness towards us. We're thanking the Lord for his faithfulness. We're thanking the Lord for healing and divine health. We're thanking the Lord for the efficacy of his word in our mouths. We're also thanking the Lord for his divine ways and thoughts. We're also thanking the Lord for today's benefits. There is today's benefits. According to Psalm 68 and verse 19. Blessed be the Lord who daily loads us with benefits. Other version says that, well, he helps us to carry our load daily. It is not exhaustive. We can never exhaust the reasons why we are thanking God. And so this morning, wherever you are, finally, we are thanking the Lord for amazing testimonies never before seen. Never before seen, never before heard, never before shared. Thanking the Lord. Blessing the name of the Lord. Even for testimonies, amazing testimonies, never before heard, never before shared, never before seen. There are things that the Lord does for us, and this morning you're going to come before him and exalt his name. The Bible says in the book of 1 Corinthians chapter 2 and the verse 9, say, eyes have not seen, ears have not heard, neither has it entered into the heart of man the things that the Lord has prepared. The same account is rendered in the book of Isaiah. You know, as it is written. So it was first spoken or prophesied about by Isaiah in the book of Isaiah chapter 64 and verse 4. Those that wait for the Lord has prepared things for them. And it's always going to be amazing testimonies. This morning, we're not asking God for anything. We are just thanking the Lord for these things. I realize that anything we thank God for appreciates in our lives. Whatever we bless God for actually multiplies in our lives. So as you thank the Lord for the gift of life, let your own lifespan multiply. In the name of the Lord Jesus Christ, as you bless the name of the Lord for the gift of life, for the salvation of men, for the salvation of men, may salvation never depart from your home. In fact, may salvation rest in your home, that none of your people, none of your children, none of your children's children, none of your relatives shall miss the salvation of the Lord. I am telling you, there are things we thank God for, and it gets established. We're thanking the Lord for his forgiveness. Can you lift up your voice this morning, wherever you are? Come on, open your mouth, wherever you are. Let the Lord hear you, appreciate him. He began the month with us. Today is the final day of the month of August. It is the goodness of the Lord at work. We are thanking him for his goodness towards us. This God is too good. This God is too good. Your Father is too good. Come on, somebody exalt the Lord. Exalt and magnify him. Exalt and glorify him. Some believers are praying. Some believers are thanking the Lord.
whatever you say before the Lord today, may it stand as a memorial in your name before God forever. In the name of the Lord Jesus. The Lord created many people, but not everybody has the mind to come back to Him and say thank you. Once upon a time, 10 lepers were cleansed by Jesus. Only one of them returned to give thanks. And Jesus asked, were there not 10 cleansed? Where are the other 9? I pray in the name of the Lord Jesus that you shall not be counted among the unfaithful 9, ungrateful 9, but you shall be seen as the one who is grateful, one whose heart is filled with gratitude. Blessing the name of the Lord. Go ahead with me.

0: Praise the Lord God Almighty. Fast approaching 5 a.m. and this is Joy on 99.7 FM. I had to say that by God's grace today, my brother, the rabbi, is joining us to be a blessing to us. Rabbi Samuel Odamiansa. You know, he's on a revolution to ensure that... it's on a revolution to ensure that your life as a believer is characterized by the wealth of Jehovah. You know, he's transferring wealth. My God, changing the minds and changing the hearts of men. But I bless God for his life. I haven't seen him in a long while though. And it's wonderful to see you today, brother. Good morning to you. I hope you're doing very, very, very fine.
1: Yeah, by his grace, I'm fine.
0: Praise God.
1: We thank God.
0: Praise God. Good to see you.
1: Good to see you too.
0: Yeah.
1: You know.
0: Yeah.
1: It's okay. It's good to see you.
0: Don't say anything.
1: We are still fighting poverty.
0: Yeah. Of course.
1: Yeah. And I tell people nowadays, fight poverty as if you have been called by God.
0: Okay.
1: It's a calling.
0: It's a calling.
1: Yes.
0: It's a calling to fight poverty.
1: Any dangerous disease needs a desperate cure.
0: A desperate cure. It has to be dealt with.
1: One time.
0: You know, yeah. Like a plague.
1: Because what poverty can do to mankind if you don't have money on you? Because I've been there before, so I know.
0: Okay.
1: Yeah.
0: You have experiential knowledge.
1: Yeah.
0: Yeah. You speak from experience.
1: Where you take your bath without soap.
0: It's okay. I trust that today is gonna be beautiful. Interestingly, today marks the end of August.
1: Wow.
0: I know how your August went, but I guarantee you that as you end this day,
1: yeah,
0: and enter into a new month,
1: mm-hmm,
0: with the information that is coming.
1: Oh my goodness.
0: September cannot be the same.
1: By the grace of God, it can never be the same.
0: September shall be good.
1: In Jesus' name.
0: People, without further ado, I'm going to hand over the microphone to my brother, Rabbi Samuel Odamiansa, Grace House Chapel International. And he's here.
1: Yeah.
0: That he's fighting poverty as a plague.
1: Oh, yes.
0: And we are together in this. God bless you. Yes, be a blessing to us, man of God.
1: Yeah, thank you very much, my brother. This morning, I want to talk about what wisdom can do to your money. What wisdom can do to your money. Now, so if you lack wisdom, your money can suffer. And it's amazing because our monies don't have mouth to talk. If the money we have or we make can have mouth to talk, it can open its mouth and tell some people, I'm sorry to tell you this. The money is going to talk to you. I'm sorry to tell you this. You don't deserve me. Because what it takes to manage me, you don't have. Now I'm becoming economical when I come to Joy. Because, you know, what came into my mouth, only God knows. Because if it is not wisdom, then it is what? Maybe you can tell me what it is. You will say it. You don't know. If it is not wisdom... No, but you see, wisdom can do a lot to the money God brings into our hands. And I don't think that God intends to give you money and act towards it without wisdom. The opposite of wisdom. So let's look at... The Bible talks about money and wisdom and gives some comparison of who is senior and the ones we must try to acquire first before the other. Now, the Bible makes it clear that we should all first go for wisdom before we try to go for money. Oh, yes. Because practically, everyone needs financial wisdom in order to manage money well. Practically, individuals need it. Families need it. Institutions need it. The nation needs it. Churches, we need wisdom in order to manage money. And as a matter of fact, if we will acquire the wisdom to manage money, we will see that no money is too small. Because some of us, we will never receive the one we call the loaf. We will receive the crumbs. Now, when you slice bread, we call it bread crumbs, the ones that drop. Jesus told a certain woman that the bread of the children is not and cannot be given to you. She was a human being like how we are. So it means that there are certain people in life, all you can get are the crumbs. The woman answered and said, yes, I may not qualify for the crumbs. But you know what? Let the children eat what they are supposed to eat. Leave the crumbs for me. Because I know the attitude that I need to exhibit towards these crumbs. That these crumbs can give me the miracle that children are getting. Is Judas not part of the children? Wasn't he part of the children? He ate the bread. He perished. But this woman with the crumbs got the same miracle that the children are getting. So with crumbs, you can get bread and live the lifestyle of those who are eating bread with crumbs. So some of us, we have to be necessarily mates. We have to be houseboys. We have to be laborers. Some of us, we have to be apprentices. We will not get what others are getting. Somebody is the president. You won't eat what he eats. Somebody is the CEO of the company. Some people were born and placed on mountains. You were born and placed in valley. Amnadonku, a pit. But trust me, if you will apply wisdom to the crumbs, the salary you call crumbs, the income you call crumbs, that shop you call crumbs, the business you call crumbs, if you can apply wisdom to it, you would see that crumbs can become bread. So this morning, I am saying what crumbs can do, what wisdom can do to your money. Yes, every money is money, big or small. It has crumbs. Money has that legal tender to buy something, to pay for something. One cedi is a legal tender. And even though it is small, it has value on it. So if you apply wisdom to your one cedi and you know how to manage it and handle it, one cedi can become two cedis. Two cedis can become three cedis. Three cedis can become four cedis. All you need to do is to apply wisdom and sacrifice a little. When we were kids, Osofu, Mama used to tell us that we see a wise person by the way you eat your stew, because they will give you the plantain, the yam, and pesi, and then give you small stew. Now you look at the number of plantain that was given to you, or the yam, and then you look at the stew that has been given. You have to know how to eat the stew. So some people will eat the stew and it will

wisdom to manage every cent, every penny, every peso. Because, listen, don't go for money if you lack wisdom. Go for. There is no treasure on earth that can be used to compare wisdom. Gold cannot be used to compare. The Bible has made it so clear. Wisdom is more precious than gold. According to the Bible. So, let us learn the wisdom. Our mothers never, some of them never went to school. And some of them were not as spiritual, speaking in tongues as now. When I grew up and saw Mama, Mama was not speaking in tongues. She was a staunch Presbyterian. But Mama would teach you how to use ego, to do soup. Inquiring. Mama would use egg. I remember 1983. She cracks the egg, beat it, and spice it with some things and fry it hard. Then she will start the soup. When the soup is about to cook, then she will drop the eggs in the soup. Chale? Egg soup. Egg soup. And when you eat it with the fufu, you will lick your hand. Managing stuff in the house. If you are wise and you apply wisdom, nobody will hear of the family. Nobody. Nobody. So we need wisdom. And I was told that the next month is the month of wisdom. And that's why I'm saying what wisdom can do to your money. In the Bible also, the Bible compares wisdom and money and defense. The Bible says that wisdom can give you defense. And money can also defend you. But between the two, wisdom was elevated in the Bible. Ecclesiastes chapter 7 verse 12. Wisdom and money can give us levels of... Listen, those days where coup d'etats were so rampant in Ghana here. Is it because the people were lacking money? They were lacking gold, resources? They were not lacking those things. But the defense was weak. Wisdom can make you enjoy defense. So I want to encourage people. Don't just look for money. Look for wisdom to manage the money. I was watching a video, and this man was asked, what do you need most? He says, I need wisdom. He said, between wisdom and money, what do you need? I said, I need wisdom. He said, he needs wisdom. Then the other man tell him, well, I will go for money. You go for what you lack. And then it's like, you lack wisdom. I have the wisdom to manage the money. And yes, we go for what we lack. That is why you can see people who make money or who get money. Let me use that way. Because if you have the wisdom to make money, trust me, the same wisdom will help you to manage the money. The principles by which we make the money is the same principles by which we keep the money and grow it and invest it and grow it. Also, if someone gives us

0: $100,000 today, you are not rich. You only have $100,000. You only have it. Because you were given the money. You didn't make the money. That is why when you fight boxing or when you play football and you make money, you can see some boxers who have run bankrupt. You can see some footballers and some people who made big money or got big money and they are bankrupt. Because when they give you the money, it doesn't make you rich. It only makes you have that money. Now you need to learn the wisdom and the principles to multiply the money. Otherwise, people will not go bankrupt. We can never downplay the power of wisdom in managing resources. And the wisdom to manage the resources are all over the airwaves, are all over the nets, and you shouldn't lack it. You shouldn't lack it. I encourage you. The same energy, the same zeal you use in looking for money, use the same zeal also to acquire the wisdom to manage the money. It's very important. It's very, very important. Now, let me give some three factors and then I will close. Three key factors, wisdom factors. If you want to make money, sustainable money, money that keeps on coming, and I will go for little money that comes consistently than big, huge money that comes and for once in a while. And I'm talking about how to make sustainable income. I will recommend first, I'm talking about the wisdom you need. First, the God factor. Oh, yes. Anyone who would take God out, the one who said silver and gold are mine, the one who said the blessing of the Lord maketh rich and adds no sorrow, the one who said except the Lord builds the house, they labor in vain that build it, and except he watches over the city, the watchman wakes up, but in vain. He said all those things. If you are a child of God and you can look for money and will not acknowledge this God, then you lack wisdom. So the God factor matters most. And what the God factor does is that it backs you with power to make wealth. Remember the Lord your God. Now look at the words. The Lord your God. The Lord as your master who instructs you and who tells you what to do and not to do. And then your God as the provider and the protector of your life. So he said, remember these two powers. The Lord your God, for it is he who gives you the power to make wealth, to establish the covenant he swore with your fathers. If you read this and you will leave God out of your search for making money, then I'm sorry for you. You are not applying wisdom. So you need a covenant with God, covenant that would back you and release power to make the wealth. That is number one. Number two, you need knowledge. the right knowledge. I have spoken and have had, you know what? People, I don't want to mention professions, that have consulted me, said, if I knew this earlier. And I was surprised, because if you look at the profession and the status of the person, so we have knowledge about how to dispense medicine. We have knowledge about how to fix cars. But you need knowledge also about how to make money, how to keep the money, how to invest the money, how to grow the money, how to spend the money, and how to enjoy the money. You need wisdom. You need knowledge about that. How to make it. How to keep it. How to invest it. How to grow it. How to spend it. And how to speedede it. Would be just speedede. How to enjoy. Speedede. You could try your noom. You need knowledge. By lack of knowledge, my people perish. These are people that God himself testifies that they are my people. They've gone through all that they should go through, and I accept them as my people. They qualify to be called my people, yet they are perishing because they lack knowledge. We can't lack knowledge as a nation on how to manage our gold. Which people enjoy the gold more? Look at the number of years Ghana have had this gold, and we have been digging this gold and mining them. Look at the percentage we were enjoying. Huh. Wisdom and knowledge is very important too. Wisdom and knowledge is very, very important. So we need knowledge. We need knowledge. We need knowledge. And let's go for knowledge. Is it not Jesus who said, you shall know something, and knowing that thing shall set you free? You shall know the truth about gold. You shall know the truth about business. You shall know the truth about God. You shall know the truth about finances. You shall know the truth about something. And because you know, you shall be set free. You shall be made free. So let's seek to know. Let's seek to know. Let's have wisdom. It means that those of us who are not free financially and who are not free in certain areas of life, there is a lie we have believed. Because if it's not the truth, then it is what? A lie. That one there you will answer. But if it's not a wisdom, then it is what? You say you don't know. Hey. No problem. I'm forgiving you. You know what? So what lie have we believed? What lie have we believed? What truth do we know about IMF? And what lie have we believed about IMF? What truth do we know about loans? And what lie have we believed about loans, going for loan? What truth do we know about borrowing money? And what lies have we believed about borrowing of money? What truth do we know about spending money? And what lie have we believed about spending money? You don't spend money because you have money. You spend money because you have made a budget. So what truth have we know? He said, you shall know something. And as a result of you knowing, you shall be set free. We don't want to know. We don't want to research. We don't want to. I mean, if I look at China and I look at Ghana, why can't we photocopy China? Why can't we photocopy China? Look at the subjects. China don't learn that way. By the grace of God, we have been there. I've been there once, and I will go there again. I ask myself, me compare them. Hey! And the whole nation is like everybody smokes. Also, we are not going to be BOA. We are on air, so I won't say certain things. But I vowed I won't go there again, and I won't go there again. First and last. Why can't we photocopy them? Why can't we learn what they are learning? Why are we doing all these subjects? If you want to learn Bible, go to the Bible school. And let's learn some things that will industrialize the country and give us better, put us there. If you want to learn Islam, go to Islamic school. Let's leave this religion thing. I'm a pastor. Let's leave it. Establish schools that children can go, people can go to go and learn. Let's focus on what will make the economy brilliant and better. Joy goes far. This kind of subjects they want to introduce to our schools and this thing, it won't add anything. It won't change the poverty level. It won't change our financial status. It won't add anything. It doesn't sound well. Somebody has traveled to Kumasi. The person has come back. Charlie, he knows how to go to Kumasi and come back. Common sense tells us, go and ask, how do I go to Kumasi and come back? Photocopy the person. Success leaves track. Track records. So knowledge is power. Then the last thing I want to leave here is hard work. Don't substitute calling on the name of Jesus. Calling the name of Jesus and calling the name of any other religious whatever does not exempt us from hard work. Praying and fasting does not exempt you from hard work. Going to church and paying tithe does not exempt us from hard work. As a matter of fact, is it not the Bible that said that those who don't work must not eat? So all those who are not working in this country and are eating. Charlie, I won't say what I wanted to say. Be careful. You are the reason why the economy is not working. You are not working. Even the money, I was discussing something with a civil servant who is retired. And she was telling me, she's a chartered accountant. And she was telling me, people are eating money they have not worked for. She was saying things about the politicians. He said, Rabbi, if I tell you something, you'll be shocked. Why are you eating what you have not worked for? Why are you eating what you have not worked for? Eat what you have worked for, and if you want to eat more, work more. Stop inflating prices and stealing. I won't talk again. I wish that anytime somebody will eat money or take money that does not belong to you, and by mistake, you use some to buy food and you bite it, one teeth will break. I wish so. So that when you open your mouth, the teeth will not remove, it will break. So that when you open your mouth and we see the number of teeth that are broken,
1: we know that
0: you see how much money you have stolen.
1: You have been chopping bad money.
0: On this note, I bring my message to an end. What wisdom can do to your money?
1: Oh, Lord. Praise God. This is interesting. No, I mean, as seriously as or as interesting as this will sound, it is very, very, very serious. And I think I picked three things you said that, look, what wisdom can do to your money. Is that, well, it makes you not forget about a God factor, and it makes you want to seek knowledge.
0: Yes.
1: Because whatever it is that you are doing, you would have to be knowledgeable about it. And if you have to manage, you'd have to, you know, have money or acquire, get money, and then, you know, keep it, and then manage it, and then grow it.
0: Yeah.
1: You know, you
0: spend it and enjoy it.
1: Spend it. What the German? What do you call it?
0: Speedy. We are going to cut your mouth, speedy.
1: Okay. So enjoy it. You need knowledge about it, so that it doesn't go wrong. And the last thing is that, well, you definitely work hard, because that's it. You know, let me take a quick break. I'll be right back. Stick and stay. 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
1: All right, welcome back, or welcome once again. This is Joe, 99.7 FM, 36 minutes after 5. And he just came through listening to this man of God. It's my friend. In fact, what he talks about, nobody talks about it the way he does it. And it's unique. I'm your disciple, man. I'm your disciple. I'm sure.
0: I hear you, sir.
1: I'm sure.
0: If you are my disciple, then I have to be careful.
1: No, there's no. Janice says this is wisdom nuggets. And Eurydice. Is that your name? Eurydice?
0: Yeah, Eurydice.
1: Eurydice says, excellent message with exceptional delivery. God bless you, Rabbi. This rabbi needs more disciples, because I'm sure that the more disciples you get, the wealthier we become.
0: Oh, yes.
1: You know, we're exhibiting the wisdom of God. Man of God, thank you. Thank you. As always, when you come, we receive something really very, very helpful.
0: And I want to encourage people that they should follow me on TikTok.
1: Yes.
0: Because these are the things I share on TikTok. And now I have developed what you call the money and business empowerment devotion. Money and business empowerment devotion. It happens every morning on TikTok.
1: Okay.
0: Oh, yes. And I share...
1: What do you call it? Money empowerment.
0: Money and business empowerment.
1: Okay. Money and business empowerment.
0: Devotion.
1: Okay. So that devotion is about money and business.
0: We don't talk about anything over there. We talk about money and business. We are killing poverty.
1: Right.
0: Yes.
1: Ending it.
0: Yes. End the Poverty Now movement.
1: Yes. End the Poverty Now movement.
0: And it is now, not tomorrow, because the moment you end it in your mind, poverty is gone.
1: It is gone.
0: It is made.
1: A state of mind.
0: It is made in the mind. Riches also made in the mind. Mm. And then our hands establishes it.
1: Mm.
0: So the moment you change your mindset, poverty is gone. It will manifest in the future. Very soon.
1: So what are your handles on TikTok?
0: Rabbi Odami Ansah. Simple. Just type Rabbi Odami Ansah. And then Odami is O-D-A-M-E.
1: The answer,
0: is without an H. S-A. Answer. No H.
1: Right.
0: Yeah.
1: So A-N-S-A. That's answer.
0: Rabbi Odami Ansah. R-A-B-B-I. Rabbi Odami Ansah. Go and follow it. My number also is there on my profile.
1: Right.
0: So you can get in touch with me.
1: Get in touch.
0: And then when you want to join the End the Poverty Now movement on WhatsApp, you get the number, send me a WhatsApp message. I want to join End the Poverty Now movement.
1: Right.
0: We are going to launch it. Yeah. And we teach things about how to eradicate poverty.
1: This is a very good thing.
0: You see, the money that can end poverty is the money you are getting. You only need wisdom of how to manage it.
1: Right. Okay. I hear you. Thank you. Rabbi Odami Ansah. Okay. Very quickly, though. There are some bad days I'd like to share with you very quickly before I run. This song had been on my heart.

Okay, a very, very good morning and happy anniversary to you. Mr. and Mrs. Caleb Mamonhaum. Today is your second wedding anniversary. And we say, great God bless you. Continue to enjoy the bliss. It's coming to you from your mom, Auntie Selena Mamonhaum. And of course, your siblings as well.

Let's say great God bless you to the people at ARB Apex Bank, Akofa Maximus, and all the rest. Happy belated birthday.

me doing well. It is not because I am perfect. It's not because I know how well to do things. It's just the grace of God actually working in my life. It's the doing of the Lord, and I'm so grateful to the Lord.

Ghana, it's time to let the Bible speak. For the very first time, Let the Bible Speak Conference 2026 comes to Accra, Ghana. This scripture-centered conference is a call to believers, pastors, church workers, and leaders to return to the authority, beauty, and transformative power or transforming power of God's Word. 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The venue is the Icon Event Center, East Lagon, Accra. Wednesday starts from 5 p.m. And of course, Thursday to Friday has morning and evening sessions, 9 a.m. and 5 p.m. Conference speakers include His Eminence Archbishop Nicholas Duncan Williams, Pastor David Oyedepo Jr., Reverend Dr. Robert Ampiakofi, Reverend Awo Enchi, and of course, your host, Reverend Dr. David Enchi. Of course, there's going to be guest music minister Joe Metal is going to be on the bill. Admission is totally free, but of course, registration is required. 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Ofredia Central Hospital Road, contact them on 030-2939-850. God bless you. My name is Mike Nia, but say God bless you so much for being a part of our program today. Join us tomorrow on AOV. All will be great. Rhapsody of the Verities is up next. God bless.

0: Welcome to today's Rhapsody reading, Monday, 31st August. Pastor says you are not subject to your thoughts. Our theme scripture is taken from Philippians chapter 4, verse 6. Be careful for nothing, but in everything by prayer and supplication with thanksgiving, let your requests be made known unto God. Pastor says in the Christian life, you must learn to manage your thoughts. You must know what to do with the thoughts that come to your mind every day. Your victory or defeat often begins with a thought you choose to dwell on. That's why the Spirit gives the instruction, be careful for nothing. The word careful is translated from the Greek, merimnao, which means to take thought. It's the same word the Lord Jesus used in Matthew chapter 6, verse 25, when he said, take no thought for your life. It tells you something very important. You don't have to accept every thought that comes to you. Thought comes constantly. Even now, your mind is active. There's a barrage of thoughts coming from different directions. It could be about your work, your family, something you heard, something you saw, etc. But you don't have to take them. The moment you take a thought, you center your mind on it. You begin to dwell on it. And as you do, it starts shaping your emotions and influencing your actions. Pastor says the wrong thoughts are distractions. They are designed to pull your attention away, to create concern, anxiety, or unrest. That's why the word shows you the kind of thoughts to accept. Finally, brethren, whatsoever things are true, whatsoever things are honest, whatsoever things are just, whatsoever things are pure, whatsoever things are lovely, whatsoever things are of good report, if there be any virtue, and if there be any praise, think on these things. Philippians chapter 4, verse 8. Pastor says, don't entertain troubling thoughts. Don't ruminate on them or convert them into prayer points. Remember, you are not subject to your thoughts. You are the one who decides what thoughts to allow. It's the reason for the renewing of the mind. And be not conformed to this world, but be ye transformed by the renewing of your mind, that ye may prove what is that good and acceptable and perfect will of God. Romans chapter 12, verse 2. Pastor says, when your mind is stayed on and renewed by the word, it becomes sanctified to decipher and dwell only on the right thoughts. And when your thoughts are right, your words will be right, your life will be right, excellent and full of glory. Please say this prayer after me. Dear Father, I thank you for the discipline of the Spirit that works in me. I refuse to entertain wrong thoughts, but rather align my mind with your word. I respond to every situation with prayer, supplication, and thanksgiving. And I walk in peace and victory always. In Jesus' name, amen. For further study, please read Matthew chapter 6, verse 25 to 26, Isaiah chapter 26, verse 3, and Philippians chapter 4, verse 8, AMPC. God bless you. If you want to make Jesus the Lord of your life, please repeat this after me. Oh Lord God, I believe with all my heart in Jesus Christ, Son of the living God. I believe he died for me, and God raised him from the dead. I believe he's alive today. I confess with my mouth that Jesus Christ is the Lord of my life. From this day, through him and his name, I have eternal life. I'm born again. Thank you, Lord, for saving my soul. I'm now a child of God. Hallelujah. This podcast was brought to you by Christ Embassy. If you were blessed by this podcast, please contact us on the following numbers. 0244-211-623. 0244-211-623. God bless you.
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0: ready for work? Or maybe like myself, you're at work this morning. Wherever you are listening to us this morning, thank you very much for choosing us here on the Super Morning Show on Joy 99.7 FM. Today is the final day in the month of August 2026, 31st August. It means that we're getting into the last month of the third quarter, that's September. Like my friend would say, the Baba months, eh? September, October, November, December. Okay. My name is Winston Amoa. And as always, we're glad that you've chosen to spend your morning with us right here on the Super Morning Show.
1: Let me be your friend indeed. 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
0: Lots of issues are for discussion this morning here on the Super Morning Show. Now, I am interested in the SEGA state ownership report. And there's a turnaround in the performance of state-owned enterprises or state-owned entities

Now, we're told that the strongest performance came from the SOE sector, where revenue increased by 28.12% from 137 billion to 176 billion. Profit before interest and tax rose to 25.49 billion, while net profit after tax reached 19.8 billion. We're told that serious weaknesses still remain. If anybody try you, it's gonna be five entities, that's including ECG and the Ghana Digital Center, recorded losses. So what's led to this turnaround? What are the major performers? And what can we learn? How do we ensure that we're able to sustain this performance? It's a conversation we're having here on the Super Morning Show. But coming up this morning also, Ghana Immigration Service has removed some 1,055 beggars off the street of Accra and Kumasi. Sounds like a deja vu, eh? It's something you've heard before. But this morning, we're interested in how we can deal with this menace once and for all. Sometimes you're driving on the street and actually hustling you. Money don't show now. I don't give some fault. Some of whom could be part of a broader scheme.

0: Hello, good morning. 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Coming up this morning, motorists and households expected to dig deeper into their pockets as COPEC projects an increase in the price of petrol, diesel, and LPG from Tuesday. We have details of this coming up shortly. Also coming up, the 2026-2027 senior high school placement results rescheduled to September 4 as 20,000 students are yet to submit their data. Also this morning, police begin investigations into circumstances surrounding the collapse of mining pit that killed 7 suspected illegal miners at Asamantanfo in the Tiwa East District of the Eastern Region.
1: We managed to retrieve 7 bodies. However, some eyewitnesses at the scene said they believe between 10 and 11 people may have been trapped. So far, we have recovered 7 bodies.
0: These and more coming up with me, Mamie Sinyamiche Thompson. Do stay for details.

0: Well, this morning, expect to pay more for fuel in the coming months. The Chamber of Petroleum Consumers, COPEC, is projecting marginal increase in the prices of petrol, diesel and LPG from Tuesday, September 1, citing high international petroleum product prices despite a marginal decline in global crude prices and an appreciation of the cedi. COPEC is consequently asking government to extend its subsidy intervention beyond August to cushion consumers. More in this news desk report.
1: The Chamber of Petroleum Consumers, COPEC, is projecting petrol to sell at about 16 cedis 21 pesos per litre, up from the current average of 15 cedis 43 pesos. The prices could range between 15 cedis 40 pesos and 17 cedis 2 pesos per litre. Diesel is projected to rise slightly from 17 cedis 17 pesos to 17 cedis 61 pesos per litre, while LPG is expected to sell at about 14 cedis 19 pesos per kilogram. COPEC says although global crude oil prices have fallen slightly from $90.41 per barrel to $89.30 per barrel, while the cedi appreciated by about 2.39% against the dollar, the international price of petrol has gone up significantly. The price of petrol on the international market rose by about 10%, putting pressure on the local pump prices. COPEC is therefore calling on government to extend its fuel subsidy beyond August to help protect consumers from further increases. It is also appealing to the oil marketing companies to keep diesel prices at their current levels to ease the burden on motorists, transport operators, and households.
0: Well, the release of the 2026-2027 senior high school and TVET placement results has been pushed back by 4 days. The Ministry of Education says the decision is to give parents, guardians, students and heads of schools more time to complete outstanding submissions. The ministry says about 20,000 qualified students are yet to have their school choices uploaded onto the computerized school selection and placement system platform. In a statement by the ministry, it received requests from parents, guardians, students and heads of schools for additional time to complete the submission and uploading of students' data onto the WAEC and CSSPS platforms. The results were scheduled for release today, August 31, 2026, but the ministry has now rescheduled the release to Friday, September 4, 2026. The extension is intended to allow qualified students whose information is still outstanding to complete the required processes and have their data captured for placement. The ministry further says it remains committed to a fair, transparent, efficient and orderly placement process that gives every student a meaningful opportunity to secure a school. Away from that, the Ghana state-owned companies have returned to profit after making losses for 4 consecutive years. A new report by the State Interest and Governance Authority, SIGA, shows that the companies made a combined net profit of 19.8 billion cedis in 2025. This is an improvement from the 2.25 billion cedis loss recorded in 2024. Maxwell Agbagba reports.
2: The report shows that total revenue generated by state-owned enterprises increased by 28.12% from 137.64 billion Ghana cedis in 2024 to 176.43 billion Ghana cedis in 2025. Profits before interest and tax also rose significantly to 25.49 billion Ghana cedis, continuing a 4-year recovery in the sector. SIGA says the strong performance was driven largely by growth in the agricultural, manufacturing and infrastructure sectors. The sector also benefited from a strong Ghana cedi, which helped state-owned enterprises record net foreign exchange earnings of 11.72 billion Ghana cedis in 2025, compared with the foreign exchange loss of 12.01 billion Ghana cedis the previous year. The report further shows that employment across the 162 reporting specified entities increased by 5.45% in 2025. Women's representation in the workforce also increased from 29.3% to 30.02%. SIGA says the 2025 results represent an important turning point for Ghana's state-owned sector, with stronger revenues, a return to profitability, and improved financial performance.
0: Now, President John Mahama has disclosed that government will soon introduce net metering to allow companies generating electricity from solar plants to feed excess power into the national grid and receive payment for it. He spoke at the inauguration of the North Shore Apparel in Savaligo.
3: We're going to get Parliament to pass a net metering bill, and that will allow companies like North Shore that have their solar plants to net meter with the electricity company or NETCO, so that if they are producing more than they need from their solar plants, it will be integrated into the national grid, and there will be a meter that can calculate how much they are owed.
0: Now, police have begun investigations into the collapse of a mining pit at Asamantanfo in the Etiwa East District of the Eastern Region, which has so far claimed the lives of seven suspected illegal miners. The incident happened around 11 p.m. on Saturday, while the miners were reportedly working underground in search of gold. Two more people are believed to be trapped under the collapsed pit, with rescue efforts expected to begin later today. Nana Senso Sakodi is a chief in the area.
4: We managed to retrieve seven bodies. However, some eyewitnesses at the scene said they believe between 10 and 11 people may have been trapped. So far, we have recovered seven bodies. Eyewitnesses are telling us that at least two or three more people may still be trapped underneath. So we believe there could still be more victims. The police have told us they will bring sniffer dogs today to assist in the search. The bodies we have recovered have been taken to
0: St. Augustine's College is in the semi-finals for the third consecutive year after comfortably defeating Ibri Girls Senior High School, St. John's Grammar School in the quarterfinals. The two-time champions produced a commanding performance, taking control from the second round and eventually finishing on 47 points, well ahead of St. John's Grammar's 27 and Ibri Girls' 25 points. There's more in this report.
5: A masterclass performance from the two-times champion St. Augustine's College in round two saw them sending both Ibri Girls and St. John's Grammar packing. After round one was tied, they have progressed to the semis, making it a third consecutive semi-final appearance.
6: As usual, before I said, at the beginning stages of the contest, we said we are calm and we are composed. Our boys know what they are about, and then we show exactly what we are about as students. Augustus is still the best in the country. Watch out.
5: You are up against Prempeh College, who are already champions, five-time champions, Pope John, one-time champion.
7: Well, I think there is something we are trying to forget. We are talking about a school that has been in the finals for two consecutive years. So if any school should be scared, then I'm praying for PC and then... John,
5: let me hear from Ibri Girls. It didn't really go well for you. How you people were expecting?
8: Oh, so we are going to do our corrections. We are going to come back better next year. I don't have any regrets about how the contest has gone or how our journey has been so far. I believe that everything is step by step. It is true that it is a big challenge that girls could advance to higher grounds. But then I don't think it is something that is going to limit us. We are still going to come back next year. We are going to come back better.
0: And that's all for this morning's bulletin here on Joy 99.7 FM. Up next is business on the Super Morning Show. Do stay.
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1: Good morning.
0: Hey, good morning. How you doing?
1: I'm great. It's the last day of August.
0: Yes.
1: Yeah, we are entering September tomorrow.
0: Oh, you like September, eh?
1: Do I? Well, I guess
0: I have a friend who says we are into the bar months. September,
1: into what?
0: October, bar months.
1: Oh, okay, okay.
0: We'll get into it tomorrow. Okay, that's okay. Not a bad one.
1: Yeah.
0: I was born in November, so
1: okay.
0: I look forward to that.
1: That's how many months your birthday?
0: Oh, 2 months away.
1: You can't wait.
0: You want to? I'm not like George. You see, George is the one who has a lunch. When
1: at least
0: birthday.
1: Bring pork.
0: Well, that's a possibility, you know. As for pork, yeah, how good do I? You know, if you are ready, you guys were never ready those days.
1: Oh, please,
0: I hope that
1: please,
0: you've been
1: don't
0: ready.
1: Don't start that conversation this morning.
0: I've always done it. But anyway, over the weekend, I was at the Joy Sports Invitational Tournament. I was with, Alex Kobnamensa. I think he won bronze in the tennis.
1: Oh, I know he loves tennis.
0: Yes, yes, yes.
1: I'm not surprised.
0: He played and eventually got bronze. Piwak, you know, won the football competition.
1: Wow.
0: So congratulations to them. Let me say good morning to David Max Fuga. You know, the moment I got there, his sales team came and said, Charlie.
1: We beg.
0: Ma, make you no can worry, Max, for here. I looked everywhere.
1: Charlie.
0: The next moment, I saw Max, he was in his car, and he gave me, he pretended he hadn't seen me. And that was when I realized,
1: so he chickened out.
0: We're not going to have the race. But it's okay. It was all fun.
1: I guess he would have an explation for what happened.
0: He's listening, so he will respond. He will respond right now. But congratulations to all the winners and to all the companies that showed up there, you know, to make it a success. It was fun. When I got there, I watched the football. I watched a bit of the tennis. Yeah, it was good. It was great. Adaro, this morning, we're interested in the state ownership reports.
1: Mm-hmm.
0: We're told that state entities are beginning to see a turnaround.
1: That's great.
0: What's happening? However, there are still weaknesses. Other entities like ECG still making losses.
1: Yeah, but we've come a long way, haven't we? From
0: we have.
1: Those times, yes.
0: Yes, we have. So it is something we must talk about. What worked for the entities that made profits? What can the loss-making entities learn?
1: Mm.
0: What can the state-owned entities learn from the joint ventures? Because the joint ventures over the period have been doing well. We'll get into that conversation. But also this morning, you know, the beggars on our streets, the Ghana Immigration Service has removed some 1,055 beggars from Accra and Kumasi. The question is, what next? How do we ensure? And you see that these people don't find themselves back onto the streets.
1: They always end up coming back, right?
0: They end up coming back. And sometimes when you find them, look, when you're driving in, some of them actually hustling, they're actually disturbing you.
1: Harassing you,
0: that's the right word. They're harassing you. And if you see, sometimes you haven't rolled up, they're hitting your... How do we deal with this situation? Once and for all, okay? All of these coming up here on the Super Morning Show on Joy 99.7 FM. But my auntie, Misun,
1: mm-hmm.
0: says I should tell you that the best is the pork. Is, best when it is well-seasoned and charcoal.
1: Oh, wow. Yeah, I think I like that.
0: You like that? Okay. Well, the Ministry of Education has also rescheduled the release of the 2026-2027 school placement results. We're going to be telling you more about that here on the Super Morning Show. Who gets the trumpet this morning?
1: Joy Sports Invitational, all the participating companies. Kudos. Well done to all of you. Hopefully, we are back again next year.
0: Sure. So, to all the winners and all the participating teams, we say
1: trumpets!

0: Hello, welcome to the last day of the Joy Business Report, and to August rather, into the Joy Business Report. Coming up this morning, Chamber of Petroleum Consumers expects a marginal increase in fuel prices from tomorrow, despite some oil firms indicating a hold in prices. Also coming up, Finance Ministry rejects 2-year freeze on excise duty increase on beer by Accra Brewery Limited as it challenges claims of job losses, threat to new investments and huge revenue loss. Also, government is set to issue a 4-year bond this Tuesday, first short tenure paper by this administration, as many will be looking forward to interest offered and amounts to be raised. Details coming up. My name is Daryl Kwan. Thanks for being with us. Hello to our friends listening from Koforidua on KT Radio. Now, the Chamber of Petroleum Consumers is projecting a marginal increase in fuel prices at the pumps beginning tomorrow. This is despite indications by some oil marketing firms that prices could be kept unchanged. But speaking to Joy Business Executive Secretary Duncan Amwa said this forecast is based on current global market developments.
1: This is largely accounted for by movement in international market prices, IMP, that has seen petrol go up by as much as 10%. Diesel did dip by $1. If you do that cumulative with the city's performance or relative good performance, you are likely to get about 2 to 5% adjustment upwards for petrol. Diesel could be stable or also do another 1 or 2%, whilst LPG could do another 2% upwards. We would again want to...
0: You had Duncan Amwa there. He's Executive Secretary of the Chamber of Petroleum Consumers Ghana. Now, in a related development, the National Petroleum Authority has increased the price floor for fuel starting September 1, 2026, based on a market notice in by Joy Business. No oil marketing company should sell petrol below 14 cedis 53 pesos a liter, representing more than 4% hike from the old quotes. Diesel, on the other hand, is pegged at 15 cedis 60 pesos a liter. Now, government has strongly rejected a request by Accra Brewery Limited for a 2-year freeze on increase in the excise duty on beer produced in the country. This was captured in a formal response issued by the Finance Ministry. More in the following report.
2: Government of Ghana, through the Finance Ministry, in a statement, maintained that since this excise duty review has been passed by Parliament, it will be difficult to stay its implementation or defer collections. It, however, maintained that government is willing to engage the brewery firm on concerns, but backed by data and evidence. The Finance Ministry, however, went ahead to challenge claims of more than 2,000 job losses and $1.7 million revenue hit, and threats to new investment by Accra Brewery Limited, as well as other players in the industry. The ministry also argued that it hasn't abandoned the tax mechanism, where if majority of inputs are sourced locally by a brewery firm, it can enjoy some reliefs. Now, based on this formal response to publication earlier by Accra Brewery Limited, government will go ahead with this revised increase in excise duty on beer. However, Accra Brewery Limited can only get some relief if it's able to back its claims with some documentations and data.
0: Government is set to commence the process of issuing a 4-year bond from September 1, 2026. This will be the first short-term paper by this administration after it issued a 7-year bond in April this year. It will commence the process of accepting bids from investors tomorrow. Many will be looking forward to expected interest that the Finance Ministry will pay on this bond and amount to be raised. Now, investor interest in treasury bills continued to rise as the government exceeded its target by 139%. Bank of Ghana auction results show that most of the investors bought the 364-day bill because of its high yield. Here's more.
3: The government received bet worth 12.3 billion Ghana cedis, but accepted 6.5 billion Ghana cedis. The 364-day bill was once again the most subscribed bill, as 7.4 billion Ghana cedis of a bid were tendered, representing 60.7% of the total bid. The uptake was, however, 2.7 billion Ghana cedis. On the other hand, the 182-day bill received bids of 1.2 billion Ghana cedis. A letter above 935 million Ghana cedis of the bid was accepted. For the 91-day bill, 3.5 billion Ghana cedis of the bid were tendered. A letter above 2.8 billion Ghana cedis of the bid were accepted. Meanwhile, interest rates continued to retreat on the yield curve. The yield on the 91-day bill went up by 13 basis points to 4.94%. That of the 182-day bill also declined to 6.87% from the previous weeks of 7.08%. Similarly, the yield on the 364-day bill went down by 82 basis points to 10.77%.
0: The Roads and Highways Ministry is set to roll out an electronic tolling program by the end of this year. The move is part of measures to rope in more persons to raise needed funds for projects in the country. Director of Monitoring and Evaluation at the Ministry, Francis Ahilija, disclosed this at a World Bank program in Accra.
4: The government has, I think, in the last, before the parliament rules, passed a concession agreement for us to start e-tolling. Now, in our new e-tolling policy, urban areas are going to be tolled. So if you live in East Legon and you cross the flyover at Flower Port every day, you pay a toll. So that those who have the money and live in the comfortable areas also contribute, and not just my auntie who travels from Keta to Dabala or to Aflao to trade, who pays a toll in the car that she sits in. From the projections that we have, the Road Maintenance Trust Fund will possibly double its inflows within the first 2 years of the rollout of the tolling.
0: Now, you have the Director of Monitoring and Evaluation at the Roads and Highways Ministry, Francis Ahilija. Now, the World Bank wants government to be heavier on revenue mobilization to aid economic recovery than expenditure cuts. The World Bank raised these concerns in its latest economic update on Ghana.
5: The World Bank argues that the revenue approach is more sustainable than that of expenditure cuts. This is despite the fact that the expenditure approach is also helpful. The World Bank also warns government to do more in the area of tax collection and compliance, which the bank argues will be critical in dealing with the revenue challenge facing the country. The bank also believes that this revenue approach could help in stabilizing the economy and raise critical funding to finance some critical projects in the economy. On spending, the World Bank believes that funding should be targeted at areas that could stimulate growth to help deal with concerns sometimes called jobless growth by some analysts.
0: President of the Ghana Institution of Surveyors, Emmanuel Kobaud, has dismissed concerns that artificial intelligence could eventually replace professional surveyors. He made the remarks at the Ghana Institution of Surveyors' 57th Founding Day ceremony.
6: I can say for sure that AI can never take over the work of the surveyor, but it enhances the work of the surveyor in the sense that the measurements, taking measurement alone, no, does not conclude the work. And the analytics, yes, you need the tools to do it, but the work itself needs some level of intelligent understanding, local knowledge, and all that. So those who are threatened are surveyors who will ignore technology and AI. But if you're a surveyor and you inculcate AI into your practice, it makes you better.
0: You heard our president of the Ghana Institution of Surveyors, Emmanuel Kobaud, there. And the Joy Sports Invitational Tournament was not just about a competition for honors in various sports disciplines, but an opportunity for networking for staff of participating companies. The staff had some good time, they bonded, they closed some good deals. And congratulations to Chief Executive of Ayuda App, Benjamin Seriano, for winning the CEO's penalty shootout. All the winners of other disciplines too, congratulations to you. We'll not forget about the National Petroleum Authority for winning the tag of war. Those guys were something else, winning all events to the final. Now let's find out how investments will fare on the Ghana Stock Exchange this week. Here's Caitlin Dassey of Data Bank Research.
7: Last week, trading activity on the stock market ended with 11 gainers and 11 laggards. The top gainers were Das Pharma, DigiCut and Intravenous Infusions, while Zen Petroleum, Standard Chartered Bank and Goyal declined. Driven by the price moves, the Ghana Stock Exchange Composite Index declined to a year-to-date return of 71.3%, while the Data Bank Stock Index weakened to a year-to-date return of 82.5%. Weekly turnover dollar decreased to 39.1 million Ghana cedis after trading 8.3 million shares across 33 counters, with MTN Ghana accounting for 56.8% of the market turnover. This week, we expect the share prices of DigiCut, SIC, MTN Ghana, Fun Milk, and Enterprise Group to increase, while Access Bank declines. For Joy Business Report, Caitlin Dazi of Databank Research.
0: And this morning on the commodity market, crude oil went up marginally, selling at $90.74 a barrel. Gold lost more than $12. It's going for $4,442 an ounce. Cocoa went up by more than $400. It's trading at $6,648 a ton. On the currency market, the dollar going for 11 cedis 40 per Swiss. That's what major commercial banks are offering their clients. The euro going for 13 cedis 31 per Swiss. The British pound 15 cedis 53 per Swiss. The forex bureau is quoting the dollar at 12 cedis 20 per Swiss. More news on our website, myjoyonline.com/business. My name is Daryl Kwan. 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The Super Morning Show continues with Winston and the team.
8: Thank you very much, Daryl, which means we can have our inspirational song for today by MOG Music. Let's enjoy. Ooh.

0: And that's MOG Music with Wuye here on the Super Morning Show. Good morning, Akoto Boateng. Good morning, Kokwashante.
1: Good morning, Winston Amo. How are you doing?
0: Oh, as you can see, God is still taking very good care of us.
2: Yeah.
0: We're fine.
2: Mr. Amwa is in a Batakari Monday mood.
0: Yeah.
2: Morning. How was your weekend?
0: It was okay. I was at the University of Ghana Stadium.
2: Yes.
0: For the Joy Sports Invitational.
2: I did the aerobics and now my waist is showing me something.
0: Oh, your waist is helping you.
2: Yeah, I've not done that in a very long time. So okay. Now I'm feeling it by, you know, my joints.
0: Okay. Then on at 6 p.m., I was at the University of Professional Studies Accra for the UPSC at 60 black tie, dinner. Yes, I met my lecturers and made some new friends. One person I met, his name is Zuman. Anyway, guys, let's get into the fuel tip for today.
2: Well, this is your COMAC safety tip for today. Petrol vapor is the real danger. Petrol does not have to spill in large quantities to create a fire hazard. Its vapor can ignite when it meets a flame, spark, or other ignition source. At a fuel station, keep cigarettes, naked flames, and other ignition sources away from the dispensing area. Remember, no flame around fuel is a safe flame. Safety is everyone's responsibility. Manage the risk before it becomes an incident.
0: Okay, let's learn how to say it right then. It's brought to us by Kingdom Books. At Kingdom, quality and affordability are their hallmarks. And Societe Generale Bank Ghana, the future is you.
3: Something must be done.
4: You say either, I say either.
5: English really is an amazing language, isn't it? I've been saying it for years. Take the word off, for example. It can actually be applied to two meanings that are completely opposite each other. Let me explain. When I say set off, it means to activate. But when I say switch off, it means to deactivate. See? Words like that are called contronyms, words that can be their own antonyms or opposites, depending on how you use them, of course. Another example is dust, which can either mean to add particles to or to remove fine particles from a surface. Here's another great example, left, which can mean both remaining and departed. Here's one more, oversight. It means to take watchful care and also to make a careless error. See? Another real contronym is screen. It can mean to show as well as to hide. Wow, we're on a roll, aren't we? Okay, one more. Sanction. It can either mean a penalty for disobeying a law or official permission or approval for an action. Sanction. Huh. Wow. See, I told you English is interesting, didn't I? Especially when you say it right.

0: And that is how you say it right.
1: 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And the Kingdoms Books Back to School promo is on. 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
2: Let me start with the Ghanaian Times. Big news, Northern Region gets industrial lift. President Mahama opens North Shore Apparel Factory at Savalugu. 13 mining blocks secured for small-scale miners. This is according to the Minerals Commission. State-owned enterprise sector rebounds. Revenue hits 176.43 billion Ghana cedis. And 11 arrested as police military recover gun ammunition at Kumasi somewhere in the Nkwanta area. And there's also a story on page 3 of the Ghanaian Times. Supreme Court to rule on SkyTrain case today.
1: Yes, that injunction application by the lawyers for the accused person. So let's do this story that a lot of us are not happy about. The news center, NPA, raises price floor for petrol and diesel. It tells you that the prices are set to go up. And public debt rises to 78.4 billion in 6 months of 2026. Why and how DGPP was burnt? Dr. Baumia recounts the thinking behind that unconventional response. He says he was in a jogging one morning and then it just came to him. North Shore Apparel opens with over 2,300 jobs and 7 feared dead in a Samantamfoi mining pit collapse.
2: You mentioned the fuel prices. The BNFT says that OMCs face margin squeeze as fuel price shock exposes vulnerabilities. That is the angle of the BNFT. More from the BNFT. BOG steps up crackdown on undeclared foreign currency. And the palm oil or oil palm industry is still struggling in Ghana. Persistent smuggling still confronts oil palm industry as local producers lose market share. And we are told that UMB has been approved by the BOG and the SEC to offer virtual accounts. And there's an article, when the founder dies, the business dies. This is basically the story with a lot of Ghanaian businesses.
1: Yes. The Economy Times, Bank of Ghana targets more corporate issuers on bond markets. Falling interest rates unlock long-term capital for business. Bank of Ghana Gold Board working to resolve artisanal mining liquidity crunch. First National Bank launches investment gift cards, all of that on the front page of the Economy Times.
2: If we go to the Chronicle, Baumia, why I came out with domestic gold purchase program. The full details are in the newspaper. Almik Baumia, the next president of Ghana. This is Eugene Boachi entry speaking. And minister restricts celebration of Akwesidai in Dentra. And the minister is a central regional minister, Eduamua Eko Penyin Ochiri. Now, the scripture from the Chronicle this morning is Ecclesiastes chapter 5, verse 7. Talk is cheap,
1: yes,
2: like daydreams and other useless activities. Fear God instead. I don't know who this is targeting.
1: Let me do a quick one. The Daily Guide, Western Region NPP wades into gold board losses. AFC after rich failure without commitment, Sam Jonah, and gold for oil saved Ghana from fuel crisis, Baumia Valco. postpone. Road turns nightmare. Drivers threaten fresh strike. And Reverend Wengam cautions African pastors against materialism.
2: The Ghanaian publisher, Bamia, got DGPP started. BOG record reveals. Coca engages minority parties on sanitizing Ashanti politics. Public debt rises 78.41 billion in 6 months. This is in cedis, not in dollars. And NPP chair race, I know how to win elections. This is John Boydu speaking.
1: Right, the custodian newspaper NPP to state its position on the 1992 constitution amendments. Kojo Oponkrumah is speaking there. He's the chairman of NPP's policy coordination committee. Baumia's brainchild, DGPP, saved Ghana's economy, the Bank of Ghana. And that story is attributed to the Bank of Ghana here. Media freedom, responsible journalism, ensure national security, COP or smart, and then Mahama swears in Ayaruga Zaneto as ministers.
0: You know, am I the only one who thinks that this whole gold board, domestic gold purchase program started?
1: Yeah.
0: It was always going to end in, you know, a question of how it started.
1: Yeah.
0: And the fact that, you know, the NPP's flag bearer in the 2028 elections actually started all of this.
1: Mm-hmm.
0: Because the moment the NDC got involved and said, oh, we should probe the whole the losses from 2022, 2023, 2024 to 2025,
1: yeah,
0: they only confirmed one thing, that this started before the NDC administration. And the NPP as a government that was seen as having failed,
1: yeah,
0: would definitely lay claim to this. But let's get into the online news review brought to us by Zenith Bank in your best interest.
1: Well, Zenith Bank says send money easily through the PAPS. 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My Joy Online. Fuel prices set to rise again from September 1. That is, petrol could hit 16.21. Can't even park it. Rextech restricts acquisition celebrations in Dentra amid security concerns. 10 recruits dismissed for defying phone ban. That is Interior Minister. Education Ministry reschedules 2026-2027 CSSPS results to September 4. And Powder Guy denies 32,000 visa fraud charges. That big event from the weekend. I don't know what Winston did over the weekend. Joy Sports Invitational 2026. Corporate Ghana raises the bar. Latest edition records huge success. And a final one, a good photo edges NPP factions to unite behind Baumia for 2028 victory.
2: I think we need to give people some clarity on the Powder Guy headline.
1: Yeah, yeah.
2: You remember the guy who, the Black Star supporter,
1: yes,
2: who had powder all over his face, yeah, and was blowing powder in the stadium during the World Cup.
1: Mm-hmm.
2: He's the Powder Guy this story is referring
1: to. About, yeah.
2: And anyway, let me take you to citynewsroom.com. The story on the 10 security recruits is also here. 10 security recruits dismissed for violating phone ban. This is according to Muntaka. Gold Coast customers to protest again. Petition Mahama over locked up funds. IEAG applauds Gold Board BOG for easing forex credit pressures. And Ayaga move to revive stalled KGTR Phase 2 Crop Road Market projects. COPEC fuel prices to rise marginally from September 1. And Mahama backs $1 billion AU Peace Fund targets.
1: Let's get into some of the story then, because from tomorrow, fuel prices are set to rise and petrol is expected to hit as much as 16.21 pesos, or could go up to that level. And that story is on myjoyonline.com. Oh, the internet is flickering over here. So let me do it from here, because that story is also on the front page of the news center. But okay, let me do the one from
2: the Myjoy Online story. Let me help you with that. Petroleum prices at the pumps are expected to rise marginally from Tuesday, September 1, 2026, according to the Chamber of Petroleum Consumers Ghana.
1: Mm-hmm.
2: Now, the projected increases are expected to affect petrol, diesel, and liquefied petroleum gas. COPEC says the adjustments are largely driven by movement in international petroleum products prices. And Its analysis shows that global crude oil prices fell marginally from $90.41 to $89.30 per barrel during the current pricing window. The Cedi also strengthened against the dollar, with the average interbank rate improving from 11.8 Ghana cedis to 11.5 Ghana cedis per dollar. That represents an appreciation of about 2.39%. Now, COPEC says changes in the free onboard prices of refined petroleum products are expected to push palm prices higher. So even though crude prices are not really increasing and the Cedi is strong, COPEC is saying that the FOB prices of the refined petroleum products are rather expected to push palm prices higher.
1: So that means if we were doing a match of our refinery locally and the prices were a bit stable, because if the Cedi is good and international price of oil is good, wow, price is going up.
2: Yeah, so Temara Refinery, led by Edmond Combat, the turnaround we've seen, if they increase their capacity, if Sentio also increases capacity, and we have a great arrangement with, say, Dangote Refinery, maybe we could absorb some of these shocks and not have to go through these challenges.
1: That means you have to top up today's for tomorrow.
0: Today, fill your tank. Or whatever happens, you fill it again for the next pricing window. The same thing, actually. But look, we need to do something. And this is at this point, you need to take a second look at the one Cedi levy on a liter of fuel. To be very honest with you, I think this is the right time to say we've had enough. Let's stop it. Because why? Why do I have to pay? Why do I have to pay one Cedi levy on each liter of fuel that I purchase? I don't get it.
1: Because I remember at the time that levy was introduced, fuel prices were a bit low. And in fact, the argument of both the energy and the finance ministers were that, on the floor of parliament, were that, prices were so low. Even if you had one Ghana Cedi more, people would still be paying considerably less than they inherited when they came into office. But now, fuel prices are significantly high. In the last 2-3 months, we have been doing 15, 16, 17 cedis, and that is extremely high for a lot of people. So maybe it's time for them to look at it.
2: We said we're using that money to fix the energy sector issues, right?
1: And
2: if you look at the state-owned enterprises report, one of the key institutions that is giving us a lot to be concerned about is ECG, right? The strange case of ECG. ECG is the largest state-owned enterprise in the country by assets, right? It has about 82 billion Ghana cedis in assets. And it's still making losses consistently.
1: ECG.
2: It's still making losses. And we were told that this one Ghana Cedi levy was going to help us deal with the fueling for the energy sector and fix all these issues. So what really is happening in that sector? And when are we going to finish paying all the energy sector debts and everything for this one Ghana Cedi to be removed? The finance minister, both of them should be able to come back to us and give us an update on that. How much have they collected over the period? How much have they spent on the fuel? What are the issues, the dynamics when it comes to the fuel we use to power our plants? How long are we expected to pay for these things?
1: Yeah, because one of the things about payments like that is that usually we never stop. I remember, Esla.
2: Yeah.
1: It was supposed, it had a sunset clause. We are still paying Exla.
2: And remember, we paid toll debt recovery.
1: Yes. You know, so when they put some of this amount of money on the fuel, it's one of the cheapest way to raise revenue. People buy fuel every time. So you just put it on it, you slap it on, and you just be getting it every now and then. I agree with you. We need to get some answers. What exactly are we looking at? How much? By what time? When do we stop paying it? Because, it's getting ridiculous when it comes to the prices of gold now. But let me do this story related, because Dr. Baumia is speaking about how gold for oil saved Ghana from fuel crisis, and that is on page 3 of the Daily Guide by Ernest Kofi Edu. It says, former VP Dr. Mahmoud Baumia and the flag bearer of the NPP has said the gold for oil program, which was designed under the Akufo-Addo administration, helped Ghana avert a potential severe fuel crisis at a time when the country was grappling with acute foreign exchange shortages. He explained that the policy was introduced as an emergency measure to enable the nation to secure petroleum products without relying entirely on scarce U.S. dollars at the height of the economic crisis that followed the COVID-19 pandemic and the Russia-Ukraine war. Dr. Baumia said the nation's inability to access international capital markets at the time had created severe pressure on her balance of payments and significantly constrained the availability of foreign exchange for essential economic activities. And we are told that, and Dr. Baumia himself talks about how he got this, he was jogging and all of that. But also there was this story that Baumia talked about how IMF restricted the ability of the Bank of Ghana to intervene in the foreign exchange market to $80 million a month. Of course, some of the analysts have been doing the math and they say that it doesn't add up and that the government at the time spent more than $80 million. But I was thinking about it. A sovereign country, we are managing our currency. IMF says, well, you've come to us. You can only do up to $80 million, not more. Mm-hmm. That is how you can save your CD. It was interesting for me.
2: Yeah. Let me bring you something on the state-owned enterprise reports. Now, the State Interest and Governance Authority has released the 2025 report, and they also released a statement with that report. And according to them, state-owned enterprises sector delivered a standout result in the 2025 report. Total SOE revenue climbed 28.12% to 176.43 billion Ghana cedis from 137.64 billion Ghana cedis in financial year 2024, propelled by the agric sector, up 203.71%, manufacturing up 114.74%, and infrastructure up 92.24%. Those are the subsectors that pushed the growth. Most significantly, the sector broke a four-year cycle of consolidated net losses. And then they go on to talk about balance sheets contracted modestly, with total assets down 5.86% to 407 billion Ghana cedis, led by the ECG, Water River Authority, Cocoa Board, and total liabilities are also down 4.31%. And they go on to give us a breakdown of the various sectors. It's interesting. We need to really spend time as a people to look at our state-owned enterprise reports, sector by sector, company by company, ask the questions, what is resulting in this transformation? Is there anything we can do to make it better? What state-owned enterprises can actually be the anchors of our economy and drive growth no matter what? And the ones that are struggling, for example, there are some state-owned enterprises in some traditional industries like cocoa that are struggling and making losses. And sometimes you think about it and you compare them to their private sector partners and it doesn't make sense.
0: I go to Barting.
2: Yeah.
0: If we're frank with ourselves as people, we will know that when people are put in positions, they are put in there to work.
2: Yeah.
0: People must not be given positions as rewards. So today we're talking about an oil refinery. We say the young Edmond Combat is doing a good job. The TDC, Tema Development Corporation, Courage Nunekweku, and his team, they also posted a profit. Entities that are not performing, the CEO should be fired. I don't see why that should be a difficulty. And look, if we continue this on this tangent of rewarding political persons, okay, CEO position to state entities must be given to those who qualify, not those who help the political party win power.
2: Yeah.
0: Because if you do that, we'll be where we are. I mean, look, we have to go for the BBC News, and it's brought to us this morning by Fidelity Bank, Believe with us, Glyco, we cushion you for life, and Belmont, shine your greatness.
3: Istanbul, finding out why that Made in Turkey label in so much of our clothing could be under threat as hundreds of factories go bankrupt and tens of thousands of workers lose their jobs.
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5: Coming up from the BBC World Service, the interview. Conversations with the people shaping our world, with me, James Copnell. For this episode, I speak to Michelle Bachelet, the former president of Chile and a candidate to become the next UN Secretary General. She tells us why she believes the organisation needs reform and why it's time for a woman to lead the United Nations.
6: It's not about women because being a woman. That's not the idea. The idea is a woman because she has the experience, the leadership, the capacity, the knowledge, the ability to do things that needs to be done, to build bridges, to try to find common grounds, to have the resilience, the patience, but the strength at the same time to look for better outcomes. So I hope that that will be something that member states could understand, that it will be fantastic. But to be honest, I'm not sure I'm ready for that.
5: Michelle Bachelet. Hear more on the interview after the news.
7: BBC News with Emily Thomas. United States military officials say American forces have struck two Iranian launchers on a small island in the Strait of Hormuz that were preparing to launch rockets with sea mines into the strait. Iranian state media later reported that Iran had fired ballistic missiles at two US-operated air bases in Jordan in retaliation. Here's BBC Persian's Washington correspondent, Kashiyar Janedi.
8: Both sides are trying to show that they are ready and willing to fight if necessary. Just a few days ago, President Trump had warned Iran that if it tries to remind the Strait of Hormuz, then the U.S. will attack those units that are involved. And then Iran itself is saying that it's ready to retaliate, not only in the Strait of Hormuz against the ships that go through the southern route against its will, but also still is ready to attack U.S. bases in the region.
7: Chinese police have begun targeting people who they say are exaggerating the numbers of dead from Wednesday's flash floods that devastated mountainous border regions of Tibet and Nepal. Chinese officials say more than 500 are missing. Nepal now says that at least 900 people have died on its side. Azadeh Mashiri reports from Dinche in Nepal.
9: Rescue efforts continue with helicopters passing over us here in Dinche every few minutes. Those across northern Nepal that have survived the flood now picking up the pieces. Here in Dunche, residents are living with pockets of electricity and relying on generators. Nearby villages were swallowed by floodwater, leaving many people displaced and living in camps. Meanwhile, a team of 90 rescuers have been pumping air into the Trishuli 3 hydro tunnel, hoping to save the workers trapped inside. The crew has blasted a hole in the crown of the tunnel, and rescuers have descended on ropes. But the Prime Minister has said so far they've received no response.
7: The U.S. Park Service says one man has died in a flash flood in the Grand Canyon that forced the evacuation of dozens of campers and hikers. 15 people remain unaccounted for. Large boulders, footbridges and other debris were swept away by the torrent of water in the Colorado River, which flows through the Grand Canyon. Carter Humphreys is from the National Weather Service in Arizona.
10: We had kind of a series of thunderstorms move over the Grand Canyon on Saturday, and each of the four waves brought some pretty heavy rain, but the fourth one brought around a half inch to an inch in less than 30 minutes, so that caused some pretty significant flooding to occur in the Grand Canyon.
7: Pacific leaders have gathered in Palau, the annual Pacific Islands Forum, on Friday. Four prime ministers of Fiji, Vanuatu, Samoa, and the Solomon Islands, and the Kiribati president, will, for various reasons, not attend in person, and have sent ministers or other senior officials. BBC News. Authorities in the Mexican state of Zacatecas say a car bomb has exploded in front of a police station. Six people were injured in the attack in the town of Ojo Caliente. A day earlier, attack with explosives on state police officers in Zacatecas injured two people. Zacatecas is a key route for drug trafficking. The acting governor of Russia's Belgorod region near the border with Ukraine says a missile attack killed two people and injured another 16. He said a commercial facility in the city of Belgorod was hit. The attack also caused fires in several warehouses. The leaders of China, Russia, India, Pakistan and Central Asian nations are gathering in the capital of Kyrgyzstan for a two-day summit on regional security. The Shanghai Cooperation Organization includes Asia's largest country in a regional bloc that seeks to counterbalance Western powers. Presidents Putin of Russia and Xi Jinping of China have used previous summits to promote their concept of a multipolar world with a reduced global role for Washington.

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4: 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Still to come this morning here on the Super Morning Show. Of course, we're interested in the state ownership report, okay? And Nakutu Wati has been telling us about, you know, the performance of some of these state institutions. But this morning also our friends from Academic City University will be joining us here on the Super Morning Show. But how do we deal with this menace of street begging? 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
13: 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Who's the chillest man you know? Phones are open. Let's go.
14: DJ E, the chillest man is my neighbor. Mr. Ose, a truck bumped into his new bumper. 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
13: Ah, boss move. Hello, caller.
15: Hello, DJ E. I know that same Mr. Ose. 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
3: 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Who's the chillest man you know? Phones are open. Let's go.
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0: And that's Kofi Kinata with Have Mercy Part 2. My favorite part of the song is Kasakwe Minchu. Benzi Minchu. It's all about the Benjamins. I understand.
1: It's all about the Benjamins.
0: Yeah, if you have it, then you're in safe hands. Yeah. If you don't have it, then you'll be singing and then Charlie.
2: The Benzi, the Dena, no, Okano. Okan S class and that's Okan C class.
0: We'll be adding a taste.
2: Wepe Benzi are not first class record.
0: Well, I'm not a fan of S class. I like GLS, which is also S class anyway.
2: Yeah.
0: I like GLS. I like, you know, Cardia, Upa, you must buy.
2: Yeah, and that's like, I can see like the three axles. No? And no credit friend is say.
0: Every any car you want to buy.
2: And now
0: you
2: need Mogno.
0: Any car you want to buy. Me. If you want to buy a car. See, I like cars that are big. You see. So I prefer the GLS.
1: Yes, my mine is the
2: that's the one I'm talking about. The 6x6.
1: Mine is the 2025 Mercedes Benz GLE Class Coupe. Yes.
0: Let me see. My goodness.
1: Yes.
0: You've got taste, man.
2: But not the fans.
0: I've told you that as a man who believes in the worship of ancestors, traditional worship, is that based on the laws of attraction, even physics, a science, whatever you wish for, if you work hard, you'll get it.
1: Yeah.
0: Sometimes it will take forever. No, it will take a long time. But you're a hardworking young man, so you'll get there.
1: Yeah, there are so many hardworking people who work more harder than I do. I'm sure by now there's someone on some big acre of land.
0: He's not saying he wants to buy a Benz.
1: Oh, some of them have those dreams, so they want to buy private jets.
0: If he wants to buy a private jet,
1: yeah,
0: he must, beyond the hard work, begin to work smart. So he wants to buy a private jet. How would he get it? He's in a farm weeding now. How does he make sure that he not only weeds, but gets to own a farm?
1: Mm.
0: If he owns the farm, then he must add value to the produce.
1: Yeah.
0: If he adds value to the produce, he will get somewhere.
1: Yeah.
0: You see?
1: Small, small.
0: It is... Brother, you must bid your time.
1: My brother.
0: Yes. We started a pig farm.
1: Mm-hmm.
0: Anyway, over the weekend, Ogbashante, over the weekend, you know, we were at the University of Ghana Stadium. It was fun meeting, you know, all these guys competing. Congratulations to Alex Kopnabensa. I didn't see Lexis Bill playing tennis.
1: Did you see Evans Mensah?
0: I saw him.
1: With that, let me show you the video.
0: I've seen the video.
1: But what was Evans Mensah doing? And this is a man who has the audacity every weekend to talk about Rashford, to talk about Cunha.
0: But don't you know that?
1: That was Evans Mensah. He couldn't even hit the ball.
0: But don't you know that? In the
2: with his big head.
1: With his big head. He was wearing spectacles too.
0: Evans Mensah and Abeji.
1: James Abeji?
0: Yes, they were practicing.
1: Oh, already going to
0: them at a point.
1: Hey, you!
0: Doing pass.
1: Already going to
0: we're doing pass.
1: Where was I? What?
0: And the boys videoed the catcher.
1: And he was all over the place, man.
0: The boys that, see how you are taking Evans
1: Mensah. If your video came out by now, national security.
0: Don't post any video of me playing football. This is how we're just joking. We're just playing with the ball. So allow Evans Mensah to be. PWAC won the football competition. Congratulations to them. NPA won the tug of war. Is it tug of war or tug of peace?
1: Tug of peace. But why did we have to change it?
0: It's tug of war. Masa, it's war.
1: Yeah, that is this one. But Muslim didn't say because of peace.
0: The peace near then.
1: Yo.
0: Tug of war. NPA won. And congratulations to all those who won. You know, the penalty shootout, the CEO penalty shootout. That's the one that I love the most. Hey, Ogashante, when you get into the penalty shootout, that's when you realize that you don't know how to take penalties. You know, some of the CEOs were actually saying that we should, we should get a goalkeeper in the post.
1: Mm-hmm.
0: And, you know, what we talked about was the fact that, what if there's a goalkeeper and you come saying that, oh, the goalkeeper, didn't perform when it was this CEO's turn? It's not a big deal. Mm-hmm. There's a small pool there. If you know how to play and win. And that's all that mattered. Okay, so congratulations to all those who won over the weekend. We go again next year. I was watching, you didn't swim.
2: No, I didn't swim. I only did the aerobics in the morning, and then we helped the company sign up and settle in. Yeah, but I didn't swim. But now I'm feeling the effect of the aerobics in my lower back.
1: Small aerobics you did.
2: I've not done extensive exercise like that in a long time.
0: So let's say congratulations to Siriano, Benjamin Siriano, who is the Ayuda App CEO. Mm-hmm. He won the CEO penalty shootout.
2: Yes, App Baku
0: services. Service
2: and our penalty super share a
1: bibri.
0: Last year when I tried, I missed. It wasn't easy. I was doing more of our hands. I missed the penalty. So congratulations on it. But from the 4th to the 5th of September,
2: yeah,
0: it is the Joy FM Back to School Fair.
2: Mm-hmm.
0: Okay? Back to School Fair. And everything you need for school will be there. You know, Kingdom Books and Stationery Limited will be there. Kokwa Shante, if you need shoes, you have shoes for school already, so you don't need new ones. You know, there'll be vendors who'll be selling shoes, bags, anything that you need for school. You know, on Saturday we had the back to school prayer fest, so we've prayed, we've committed everything into the hands of God Almighty. So that one, we're done. What we're left with now
1: is to get the accoutrements,
0: all the things you need.
1: Yes,
0: so please make time to join us. So from the 4th to the 5th of September. But let me also just say this. I mean, while we're talking about, we spoke about the Joy Sports Invitational.
2: Yeah.
0: So let's say thank you to our lead sponsor, mm-hmm. Lakius.
2: Mm-hmm.
0: Other sponsors, Virtual Security Africa, Ayuda Minerals Commission, Vales Equip Ghana Limited, Toyota and Yellow and Orange. 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Security was provided by Zipline with support from the University of Ghana Security and the Ghana Police Service. 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Thank you, all of you, for supporting us. But still to come this morning here on the Super Morning Show, the state ownership report. Charlie, ECG still making losses. What's happening? We'll get into all of these here on the Super Morning Show because it's important we know the institutions that are making profit, those that are making losses, and what they can learn.
2: Yeah,
0: from the institutions that are making profit.
2: I was also looking at the report, Winston, quickly, and I was trying to understand employee productivity
1: mm-hmm.
2: according to the sectors, right? And so far, even though ECG, which is a big entity within the energy sector, is making losses, you look at employee productivity and the energy sector leads,
1: mm-hmm.
2: followed by transport sector. The least productive is the infrastructure sector, followed by the agri sector when it comes to revenue per employee. Later, we'll break it down here.
0: Okay. Do you know Samuel Te Adanu of the Graphic Communications Group Limited?
2: Yes.
0: He's married to my senior, Vasti
2: mm-hmm.
0: Jifa Somahle. And Saturday was Vasti's birthday. I'm told she's listening to us right now. So let me just do this so Vasti can, get out of her car. This one says, please wish my lovely and dutiful wife, Vasti Jifa Somhale Adanu, a pleasant belated birthday. It was on Saturday. And so that's a belated pleasant birthday. I pray for God's blessings, protection, and favor. This is from her husband, Samuel Te Adanu of Graphic Communications Group Limited. Her daughters, Delia, Dita, and son, Delvin. Okay. And Vasti is inviting us to come and enjoy some akple and amadechi.
2: Mm-hmm.
0: That would not be bad at all. 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
2: Yep.
1: Listen, I did Achimota to Kuntunsi
2: in 2 minutes.
1: In about 9 minutes. And that was on a Sunday morning with a little traffic.
2: Okay.
1: The contractor has to open the other side from Kuntunsi to Accra.
2: So you can easily go to school at Heritage.
1: Yes.
2: You know, the Heritage people, I saw them on Saturday at the Invitational. Mm-hmm. They came in a nice bus.
1: Uh-huh.
2: And when they were alighting from the bus, that's a zero ball,
1: exactly.
2: So I thought they would win the football. 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
3: Senior, good morning.
4: Good morning, Kojo. How are you?
3: You guys did a great job.
4: Thank you.
3: The presentation was fantastic.
4: Despite all your rapping, on radio, you were very good with a drone instead of competing. And in fact, Evans, who had promised that he was going to beat me in the 100 meters when I was ready, I noticed that Evans said he had played football and was tired. So if I beat him, it was going to be a cheat. Anyway,
3: we can organize a special one for the two of you this month.
4: Next month,
3: yeah.
4: Will you put a prize on it?
3: Maybe some 100 cities. Someone moves Canada.
4: Oh. Now 100 cities. Full crowd. We'll tell you someone will come. Good morning and welcome aboard to the Joy Sports Center with me, Muftaru Nabila Abdullah. We begin with the 2026 Joy Sports Invitational Tournament, which once again delivered a hugely successful day of corporate sports at the University of Ghana Stadium on Saturday. Ghana's biggest corporate sports competition brought together businesses from across the country for a day of networking, sportsmanship, and camaraderie. Perak National Health retained their overall champions title, while Ayuda App CEO Benjamin Siriano won the CEO's penalty shooter trophy. Razak Musbao has more in this report.
5: 34 companies, hundreds of participants, and a day filled with sports, competition, and fun. That was the scene at the University of Ghana Stadium for this year's Joy Sports Invitational Tournament. Day began with aerobics before participants switched into competitive mode across several disciplines, including football, swimming, tennis, athletics, board games, tag of peas, and wrestling, and the much-anticipated CEO's penalty shootout. The CEOs did not disappoint. The penalty contest was fiercely contested, with the top executives showing both skill and determination from the sports. In the end, CEO of Ayuda App, Benjamin Siriano, held his nerve to emerge champion after expertly taking kicks in the final. He takes over from the CEO of the luckiest, Dennis Adichum, as a new reigning champion of the Joy Sports Invitational CEO's penalty shootout.
6: Isn't this very wonderful event? We've been able to network, we've had fun, we've done all the cardio we need to do, the exercising, and I only want to say we are very grateful to be part of this whole exercise. Ayuda, we say Abaco services.
5: Across the other disciplines, Ayuda App, Momo FinTech, Safoto Ventures, 3D Wireless Plus, Wholesale Services, all picked up victories. Meanwhile, the National Petroleum Authority made history, winning the Tag of Peace contest for a third consecutive time. And in football, Piwak Natural Health proved too strong for Dan Group, securing a 2-0 victory in the final to lift the trophy. By the close of competition, Pewok Natural Health had dominated medal table with 3 gold and 1 silver. That performance was enough to retain their title as the overall champions of the Joy Sports Invitational Tournament 2026.
7: Always, when it comes to football, the nature of our products enhancing blood circulation is that motivation that brings us to the field over here. And this corporate gate is something that is on our hearts, and we have put in much the best training, and that has given us the results today we are seeing.
5: On their part, leadership of the multimedia group expressed appreciation to all participating companies and sponsors, particularly Toyota Ghana, the Minerals Commission, Yuda Arp, Latest Form, Valex Lease Equip Limited, and Virtual Security Africa. The team also thanked headline sponsor Lakiers for its support and promised an even bigger and better tournament next year. For Joy Sports, Razak Musbao.
8: Razak Musbao with a beautifully captured report of all the events that happened at the Joy Sports Invitational Tournament. I go on the phone right now and speak to the CEO of Pewok Natural Health, Dr. Nels Mototi, Nelson Mototi, and the CEO, penalty shooter champion now, Benjamin Siriano. But let me start with Mr. Mototi. Talk to me about what you did to secure back-to-back winner as the overall champion of the Joy Sports Invitational Tournament.
9: A very good morning to you, my brother, and all your listeners. Once again, Pewok, we won this year again, and last year we won, this year we win. So it is all about the motivation behind it. It's about we coming up with a good strength to be able to win this tournament. It is all about a win for our company and a win for Mother Ghana. And that has put in us to the target. And we got this position once again.
8: Okay. Let me speak to Benjamin Siriano. You were in perfect from the 12 years. And you dethroned the lucky CEO, Dennis Adichum. And you're now the CEO penalty shooter champion. In fact, your finishing alone is enough to earn you a call up to the Black Stars, isn't it?
10: Anyway, that's an interesting comment. Well, first of all, I'd like to say a very big thank you to Joy Sports for organizing this very wonderful event. And it was a fun time for all of us. We had a lot of fun. And this time, we were competing and exercising, laughing and networking at the same time. So the atmosphere was excellent, and I'm very happy Ayuda was part of it.
8: What sort of impact would you say participating in the Joy Sports Invitational Tournament had on Ayuda, on Ayuda Up?
10: Well, for us, our primary objective for coming there is to have fun and network with the corporate community. Which we were able to achieve this. Participating in the sports and winning medals and trophies also gave us the opportunity to be in the limelight and also to gain some more visibility for our solution. So, like I keep saying, we are just happy to be part of this wonderful event year on year. And we are very grateful to Joy News, Joy Sports for organizing this tournament.
8: What message do you have for other corporate organizations out there about the Joy Sports Invitational Tournament heading to next year's event? And Ayuda, will it be back next year?
10: For sure, we are coming back to defend our title next year. I could see now we have a technique. We've developed a technique for taking this cup year on year. So definitely we are coming back next year. Our message to the listeners is very simple. Technology is doing a lot in the world today. And Ayuda is a technology company. We are providing solutions to households, to businesses, by connecting them to verified service providers that they can access at any time of the day. And sure. So when we talk about 24 hours, service being available, that will be the Ayuda app. And so I encourage all the other companies to make it a point. As a matter of fact, I've called some other CEO friends of mine who were not at the event this year to make it a point to be there next year, because I want them to also try their skills against mine, because I think that next year is going to be a very, very exciting, you know, event.
8: Okay. Thank you very much. Let me go back to Dr. Mototi. Dr. Mototi, talk to me about PIWAC Natural Health. What do you do? What do you stand for?
9: Okay, my brother. PIWAC Natural Health has been known of producing one of the Ghana's natural drugs that is a popular product called 3P garlic mixture. We all know 3P garlic mixture has been enhancing blood circulation, good for people with related with health problems. And as much as we eat, we drink, we breathe, there will be a toxin out there. So we need something to enhance the blood. And 3P has motivated always, enhancing blood circulation. That has also took us to that extent for we to be able to continue consistently winning the joint sport invitational tournament once again this year, 2026.
8: You were here 2 years ago. You came back last year. You were here for the third time. What keeps you coming, and will you be here next year?
9: Next year, hopefully, we will continue to be here, because we believe this corporate games gives an opportunity for we to network with others companies as well. So it's a platform which I believe is good to network, and I call on other companies to come on board, especially the way the organizers go up by organizing this event. And once again, I will thank the Joy Sport Invitational Tournament organizers for bringing us far. And PIWAC, we are also here to stay and continue to win the trophy.
8: Thank you so much. Thank you. That is Dr. Nelson Mototi of PIWAC Natural Health and Benjamin Siriano. They are CEOs of Ayuda App and PIWAC Natural Health. Move on, Ghanaian champions, Ampim Dakwa topped Group B of the ongoing WAFU B. CAF Women's Champions League qualifiers after a 2-1 comeback win over Nigeria's Edo Queens in Ouagadougou. Here, this victory is their third straight in the group stage, which sends them into the semifinals where they will face host U.S. FA. Ghana Premier League holders Media have been crowned champions of champions after beating FA Cup winners Nation FC 2-0 at the TNA Stadium on Sunday, officially opening the new Ghanaian football season. The 2026 Ghana Premier League is set to begin over the weekend of September 4 to September 7. Both teams also use the game as preparations for their respective African campaigns. Meanwhile, Asante Kotoko won the Democracy Cup for the second time after beating Accra rivals Hearts of Oak 4-1 on penalties following a goalless draw at the Baba Yara Sports Stadium on Friday. Goalkeeper Ibrahim Danlad was a hero for the Porcupine Warriors, making two crucial saves in a shootout to secure that trophy. But head coach Eric Tinkler says his team will have to work really, really hard. Elsewhere, Ghana has reached the quarterfinals of the ongoing Africa Volleyball Nations Cup after beating Zambia 3-1 in Nairobi on Sunday, August 30. The Black Volley Stars will face Rwanda on Tuesday, September 1, for a place in the semi-final. Winston.
11: Muftau.
8: Welcome.
11: Thank you.
8: I saw you there, very hungry for the Invitational Arm Wrestling Championship. The moment Kwaku Asante showed up, you disappeared.
11: You know what? It's time for food for thought.
8: You don't fear Kwaku that much?
11: I cannot, in my world, be afraid of Kwaku Asante. If there's anything, I'd have pity on him. Because in a world of fairness, I and Kwaku Asante cannot compete within the same weight category. It will not happen.
8: That is improper faction.
11: Thank you very, very much, Muftau Nabila. Which means we can bring you food for thought now. And it's brought to us by Roverman Productions B.
12: V, the difference. How are you, sir?
11: Yes, uncle.
12: Good morning.
11: Good morning, uncle.
12: I can see that you are running away from an issue.
11: Oh, uncle, you know, I cannot in my world, you know, compete with Kwaku Asante in any competition that is fair. You know.
12: Say good morning to Sami for me.
11: Sami Batakari. Yes. We can see him.
12: Yes, I can see him.
11: Yeah.
12: Well, listen,
11: uncle.
12: The older I get, the more I understand life. And the more I understand life, the more my attitude and reaction to certain things change. And the more relaxed I become about anything life throws at me.
13: Oh, okay.
12: I wish I understood life in my youth the way I understand it now. But as it is said, better late than never. And so I'm just glad that I am gaining more insights about life now that helped me to cope with the unpredictability of life. And with a deeper understanding of life come the elimination of certain words from my vocabulary. And this morning, I want to tell you about one of such words that no longer exists in my vocabulary.
13: Okay.
12: The word is disappointment. I no longer have that word in my life, that word disappointment in my life, because I am learning that things that do not go our way, the things that do not go as we expect, are often God's way of saving us from trouble or of redirecting our paths.
13: Okay.
12: What we call disappointment is often in reality the manifestation of the goodness of God to us. Let me just give you one example.
13: Please do.
12: When Professor Frimpong Boateng was in his final year in the medical school here in Ghana, a scholarship that was due him to further his studies in the UK was denied him and given to someone else. He was deeply disappointed because he had worked very hard for that scholarship and he had been cheated out of it. The disappointment that shut the door to study in the UK to him is the reason he went to Germany for his specialization. And as fate would have it, he arrived in Germany at the time the cardio program was being introduced to Germany and to his school. And that is how Professor Frimpong Boateng eventually became the first black person to perform a successful heart transplant. And it is this same disappointment that robbed him of the opportunity to study in the UK that is the reason we have the cardio unit at Kolebu today. So, can we still call his being robbed of the opportunity to study in the UK a disappointment? I will call it a divine redirection of his life to the blessing of not just he himself as a person, but of Ghana and the world. Now, on Friday, this Friday, 4th of September, my latest play, Onitrap, will open to the public. And I am very excited about this play because it gives me the opportunity to demonstrate this principle of disappointment being a manifestation of divine favor. In the play, James, a very successful man, is blissfully unaware that his high profile and public comments have made him powerful enemies. And is walking straight into a trap set for him by those enemies. But he is saddled with a sudden medical emergency on the way to a rendezvous he has planned for his birthday celebration. Instead of a hotel, he finds himself sitting by a bedside in a hospital, worried and anxious and deeply disappointed. He returns from that rendezvous that never was and tells his associates of his bitter disappointment, only to be told of the trap he had just unknowingly avoided.
13: Wow.
12: One of his associates says to him, "James, I've always known that God loves you, but I didn't know he loves you this well."
13: I see.
12: And then the person continues and says, "Sometimes the things that frustrate our plans are God's way of delivering us from trouble." And that scene of James narrowly escaping trouble is just the beginning, because powerful people do not give up easily. But mercifully, God also does not give up easily. Now, I want you to look back on your life. And I'm sure that if you are to be honest, you would admit that the disappointments of your life have redirected you to a better place in your life today.
13: Mm-hmm.
12: And just as the disappointment of the past have brought you to a better place today, so will the disappointments of the present bring you to a much better place, as long as you do not see them as disappointments, but as divine redirection of your life and the manifestation of God's mercy and goodness upon you. Life is unpredictable, but we can take certain things for granted. For instance, we can take for granted that things may not always go our way. We can take it for granted that people may let us down. But we can also take it for granted that if we do not allow bitterness, the bitterness of disappointments to engulf us, we will experience a divine redirection of our lives through those disappointments. But before I go, let me take this opportunity to personally invite you to my play, On a Trap, showing at the National Theater this weekend, from Friday to Sunday, and again next weekend. Winston will give you all the details later. I hope I just deleted the word disappointment from your vocabulary. Stay blessed. And Winston, that is my presentation for this morning.
11: Thank you very, very much, Uncle Ibu White. I like that bit about James. So the main character in Honey Trap is your name, eh? James.
12: he's called James, yes.
11: Oh, he's called James. Okay.
12: Yes. Okay. He happens to be called James.
11: Oh, okay. That's interesting to note that the main character is James. Okay, we'll be there. We'll be there to see Honey Trap. Honey Trap. That's the title I like. So, Uncle, see you see you over the weekend, but we'll hear from you again on Thursday. Have a lovely day. And that's Uncle Ibu White joining us with Food for Thought here on the Super Morning Show, brought to us by Roverman Productions. Be the difference. 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
14: 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Fuel prices are expected to see a marginal increase at the pumps from tomorrow, 1st September, despite indications from some oil marketing companies that prices could remain unchanged. Meanwhile, the National Petroleum Authority has raised a fuel price floor, with petrol not to be sold below 14 cedis 53 pesos per litre. Diesel has been pegged at 15 cedis 60 pesos a litre. Government has rejected a proposed two-year freeze on the increased excise duty on beer by Accra Brewery Limited, disputing claims of job losses, revenue decline, and threats to new investments. And internationally, the United States military says it's tracked Iranian rocket launchers preparing to deploy sea mines into the Strait of Hormuz. And that's the Joy Business Minute.

0: Welcome back, and thank you very much for staying with us here on the Super Morning Show on Joy 99.7 FM. That was the Joy Business Minute. 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And let's get interactive this morning here on the Super Morning Show. 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
0: 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Our focus is on the state ownership report, how state enterprises are making profits. That's a turnaround from the era of losses. However, some entities like ECG still making losses. We'll tell you more about that here on the Super Morning Show.
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16: Hey, welcome back to work.
17: Charlie, thanks, bro. Thanks,
16: bro. Malaria really knocked you down, eh?
17: Charlie, no joke.
16: Hey.
17: Fever, headache, vomiting, hey. Loss of appetite. I couldn't even eat my usual fufu.
16: You and fufu.
17: How you go do
16: it? I hope you got tested before the malaria treatment.
17: Oh, yes, I did. And thanks to Malatu, I kicked out malaria one time.
16: Sharp. Anyway, yeah. Sorry to ruin your excitement, but your boss asked of you.
17: Okay.
16: She says she has plenty work for you.
17: No problem, Charlie. Strength day.
16: You see, oh, yeah.
18: 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Oh, I love-

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0: Okay, I love this one. Kwakwa Shante.
1: In promise.
0: You seem to be. Oh, nah, nah.
1: Oh, yeah, nah, nah.
0: Because the way you love the song.
1: Yeah, it's enjoyable. DJ Obeti.
0: It tells a story for you, eh?
1: Oh, no, no, no. I just like the melody, the vibes, and everything.
0: Are you with me? I'm out. You know, there are some songs that do things for you. So when you hear them.
1: Without Kotobu Hassan is smiling, he's been using songs to do some work.
2: Oh, oh, no, no, no, no. No. Just that I like Kim Promise. I think that consistently he's giving us hits. And there's not a lot of noise about him, right? Mm. Like, every year, Kim Promise will drop something which is not just a local banger. It becomes a global banger.
1: Yeah.
2: But maybe the noiselessness is also because he doesn't really have a powerful fan army. So he just releases, he does his shows, he
1: everybody
2: does
1: enjoys
2: thing,
1: it,
2: and he moves
1: on.
2: Yeah, Kim Promise. And I saw what he wore to Bose's wedding. Mm-hmm. Kente with a drag on, yeah.
1: Sakura man, abo drag.
0: Well, you know, it's good when I like his music. That's true, but you know, the bit about the army, the army also the army's oil the industry.
2: Yeah,
0: you know, so you have the SM group and the Beam, and then you know along the line. Yeah, because right now it's more of SM Beam. At some point you had, you know, SM and the Samini guys also fighting. High-grade family, yes. High-grade guys, you know. These things happen. And, you know, like A-Plus said, I agree that you can disagree in a nice way to oil the industry.
2: Yeah.
0: It becomes a problem when, you know, the disagreements affect the industry negatively. And so I'd have been happier for. I'd be happy, for instance, that you know, when one of them is having a show, say Shatawale or Stoneboy, the other will go there and perform.
2: Yeah,
0: you know, I mean, we see Shatawale these days performing at Samini's concert.
2: Yeah,
0: it's something that should happen. Okay, sometimes you have to come together small to, you know, to energize the industry. Then you go back into yourself and go and fight. I mean, fight. This is not you know, fighting
1: literally,
0: literally, but you know, you go ahead and do your thing. But over the weekend, the president swore in some ministers. Okay,
2: yeah.
0: That's Mama Yariga as Minister of Local Government, Chieftaincy and Religious Affairs, and Dr. Zanetto Ajiman Rollins as the Minister for Environment, Science, Technology and Innovation. Okay, now these are important sectors. We know when it comes to environment, science, technology, and innovation, one key area will be the protection of our environment from illegal mining, galamsey. We're going to get into a conversation. We'll find out what she should be doing, what she plans to do. When it comes to local government, chieftaincy, and religious affairs, we know as much as chieftaincy unites us as a people, it also divides certain people. How does the Minister for Local Government, Chieftaincy and Religious Affairs intend to deal with all these things? And also, we'll get into all of these things. There's a new Defence Minister.
2: Mm-hmm.
0: What does he bring on board? A new Works and Housing Minister in the person of Ahmed Ibrahim. What does he bring on board? New Minister in charge of Employment and Labour Relations. What's he also bringing on board? All of these coming up shortly. But first, you know, we don't talk enough about how stressful it can be to figure out what nourishing breakfast to give kids every morning. That's why Milo All-in-One is such a great option. It has a creamy, delicious taste that kids can't have enough of. But there's more to Milo All-in-One than the rich, milky, chocolatey taste. There's so much goodness in every pack. Just take a moment to read the back of pack and see for yourself. It's important nutrients combined with malt that supports energy release, cocoa for that rich taste, and milk for calcium to support them as they grow. So keep choosing Milo All-in-One, not just for that special taste, but also for the nourishing goodness. Milo, energy to go further.
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1: 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But when love becomes the perfect bait in a deadly game of deception, only one person sees the danger coming. Gail, his ex-wife. 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
0: Good. So, Kokoshanti, you are a parliamentary correspondent. You were in parliament, during the vetting. First of all, I'm interested in even the duration of Mama Yaga's vetting, for instance, because we know that normally leaders don't stay in the seat for long. Mm-hmm. What happened?
1: Yeah, Mama Yaga did just a little and an hour. I mean, he asked questions on National Cathedral, the 24 economy markets that have been built, and a couple of other questions. So he did not stay as short as it would have been expected, because in the past, leaders, I just asked, what's your name? Where are you going? And then one or two leaders will ask a few questions, usually under 10 or 15 minutes, and then they're gone. I remember the vetting of Osei Chairman Sabonsu. As Minister for Parliamentary Affairs, it took really short time, and then he was discharged. This one took a little bit of a time because there are a lot of questions under that ministry that he is going to head. For instance, questions about property tax. As long as I've been able to see with these two of my eyes of mine, there have been questions about property tax. And he concedes how big a revenue source it can be for the government and how these assemblies can wind themselves up local of the central government's funding. And so he answered questions about that. You also know that his ministry has chieftaincy matters, and he's a Kusasi, and there are conflicts between Kusasis and Mamprusis. So there was a petition to the minority leader from the Nairi, and so he raised it during the vetting, and Mamayaga said that his mom is a Mampusi, and so he's going to be fair to all sides. As a chieftaincy minister, he does not have any mandate as to how chieftaincy should run. He just operates a bureaucracy, and it's going to be very fair. So it was just under an hour. Zanetto did just a little over an hour or so, illegal mining, styrofoam, and all of that. And then they were all giving the all clear.
0: I mean, talking about conflicts, and particularly within the area that he comes from, mm-hmm. You know, in 2020, as part of Ballot Box, I was in Boku for that. And it is true that Mama Yaga's mother is Mamprusi, And, in that particular debate, the MCE for Boku, at the time he was on stage, and I heard Mama Yaga constantly referring to her as, oh, my auntie, and his auntie would also say, oh, I took my daughter to my son. Mm. This is it for me, in areas like that. And I'm happy he admits that as, one coming from that area, he has a role to play also. Look, there's one thing we must realize when it comes to these conflict areas. Most of the time, the people who suffer the most, are not the people who are causing the problem. Mm. Yes. And whenever I've had the chance to speak to people from conflict areas, I tell them that, look, the people that you're fighting for, they don't even know you. Mm. Yes, they don't know you. They will supply you weapons and you'll kill yourselves.
1: Yeah.
0: But they never fight.
1: They are sitting somewhere.
0: No, they are sitting somewhere because when the conflict continues, it helps them. So whatever it is that you do, I would say, and I always would speak to those in these conflict areas, the peace depends on you. And we must also make sure that we deal with people who always want to foment trouble. And that's the angle that the minister must come in.
3: Yeah.
0: They must make sure that they deal with them. If you want to cause trouble, you're arrested and punished, irrespective of where you come from.
3: Yeah.
0: If we do that, we're good to go.
3: Mm-hmm.
0: And the bit about religion, I just would make this point. Look, the National Cathedral, my position has been the same. I do not think that the state needs to put any funds into the construction of a cathedral.
3: Yes.
0: If the private sector is so minded and wants to support its construction, that's it. We must not put in any state funds into the construction of a national cathedral. I don't know what your thoughts are.
1: Before I go to Kamsin, I agree fully. And I mean, recently, Pastor Mensah Taibo reignited the debate when he talked about how some people were, quote, little-minded in the opposition. And he was addressing that to certain Christians who he said had opposed the construction of the National Cathedral. And my point was, yes, the National Cathedral is a good idea. I mean, if people can come together and put together a great edifice like this, it's brilliant. But of course, this is Ghana. We're a poor country, so we must live within our means. If you're going to pour $100 million, and I think the last audit revealed we've done almost $90 million, and we've seen what is there. It's a big hole, given the kind of bungalows, the judges' bungalows, worth millions of dollars that we had to tear down. That is prime land also. That land is not there. We don't have any use for it right now. So if people can come together and say, listen, let's pool resources together and build such a great edifice, I think people will support it. I think Mahama Yarigo was trying to be politically correct, because I think when he was asked the question, Alexander Afenyomakin came in and warned him that they want to let him go quite quickly. And so if he gives tricky political responses, they would have to also come in and fire back. And now he says, okay, well, if the president wants it, and the president says he doesn't want it, if Ghanaians want it, we can come together and mobilize resources. I don't know from where, because I'm not sure Atufosen has hundreds of millions of dollars sitting somewhere to go and build National Cathedral, right? So long as individuals, private people, can come together, pull the necessary resources, get some land, buy it at competitive price, and build the National Cathedral, I don't think anybody will have any problem. There are mosques being built all over the country with private funds. There are big church edifices all over the place. There's absolutely no issue. So It's not that people were opposed to National Cathedral for its sake. People just did not understand why a promise made to God by an individual, for if he's elected president, will now become the responsibility of all of us taxpayers. So if we are able to raise some revenue, I think it would be great to do that, Kojo.
2: National Cathedral. I just think that, for me, it's still not a project that the state should waste its resources on. I'm not going to say spend its resources on. Waste its resources on. We started something. We approached it wrongly. We approached it with a lot of lies. We contradicted ourselves. The government then, too many contradictions. If for anything, the people who started it should rather be apologizing to Ghanaians first for the lies and the contradictions. And then maybe after that apology, we can chart a way forward.
3: Yeah.
2: Aside that, I don't see the reason why anybody should be proud about a conversation about the National Cathedral and be describing people's opposition or whatever related to the project the way it's described. And even the Bible says it. You cannot build a house if you've not prepared adequately.
3: Yeah.
2: When we're getting into that thing, we knew we're not financially sound to do it. We try to raise funds abroad, practically using the state's resources to do all those things. We couldn't get anywhere. So for me, unless the Lord builds the house, the builder labors in vain. If the Lord wanted it to be built, I'm sure it would have been built.
3: Yeah.
2: So I'll leave it here. But I just want to look at the main issues to do with the local government ministry. Yeah. For example, that ministry is a foundational ministry for our well-being.
3: Yeah.
2: If you look at it, from health to education to security to food security, everywhere, that ministry is there. So Mama Yarga should really sit down, do a deep dive into the local government issues, and have a proper strategy to leave a legacy in 2 years.
3: Mm.
2: because the year is just about ending. In fact, he has practically 1 year to work because election year, he may not have the presence of mind. If he wants to contest again in Boko, he would have to go home and campaign.
1: He may even be tapped for running mate or whatever.
2: Exactly. Now, one of the main things that he needs to work on, especially in collaboration with Zanetto and then the lands minister, is the lands-related issues. The reason why there is no affordable housing in this country is because land has become a critical constraint for housing. Resources for housing have become critical constraints. So the three of them really need to figure out how they are going to work together to solve that problem. I don't see the reason why now we are selling lands in places like Abonsi. We are selling lands in places beyond Nsawam. Lands which were originally reserved for agriculture. Real estate companies have taken over and they are sucking farmers. We are winning some to the tune of $700 million. And all these things, yes, some winning. All these things have to be coordinated by the local assemblies who are governing at the local level, who are being coordinated by IARIGA, and their environmental interconnectivities, lands management. So the three of them really need to do the work. The three of them are also going to be the people to fight Galamsey with the help of Muntaka and Kenneth Gilbert, the new defense minister. Because DCs have come in this Galamsey conversation. Dissex and all those things are key players in fighting Galamsey. So the three of them would have to rope in their other ministers and do this. One of the things that I expected a question, if Parliament had given us a chance to submit our
1: memoranda.
2: One question I would have sent to the panel to ask Zanetto would be funding for research, which was asked anyway. And she said that she would do whatever she could do in her power to do that. There is also a state asset that we've invested in. You know, recently the Minister of Trade went to see the Zonda factory and she was so excited about how huge it was. The state has also invested in a similar asset at Kwabena, the Atomic Energy Commission, the National Foundry and Equipment Manufacturing Hub. It's not been completed. We bought machines and everything, and I believe that is under the Ministry of Environment. She needs to go and see it and see how that infrastructure can transform manufacturing in the country when it comes to tools and small machines, vehicle engines and all that. So that's number one. Now, the other minister who should be talking to us like yesterday is the labor minister. We all know unemployment, youth unemployment. Recently, the Statistical Service brought out the numbers. The government touted a 24-hour economy. The government has said a lot of things. But the unemployment problem is not being solved. What is the new minister's strategy to solve unemployment? And the new minister used to be the local government minister, right?
1: He was a deputy local government minister under Mahama I.
2: Yes.
1: And now, yeah.
2: So for somebody from that particular area, you have a sense of the local governance, and every district has their composite budgets and their planning to boost economic development, social development, and all that. So you should be telling us how they are going to deal with those issues. Too many challenges, too many problems, and they all practically have a year to deal with this. Zanetto is becoming a minister at a time where El Nino is wreaking havoc globally. We've seen what is happening in Nepal. We've seen what has happened in Ghana this year. We've seen the drought in Europe where most of their rivers are drying out. What's our strategy to mitigate the effect of these climate events? And how is the Ministry of Environment going to lead this? What kind of funding are we going to get from Atu to fight the issues? This year, if El Nino will be the El Nino we're expecting, food production will be affected in this country. How is she working with Crop Research Institute and CSR to fast-track the development of more drought-resistant varieties for production? How is she going to work with Agri Ministry? Too many problems at the foot of Zanetto, but there are big opportunities. If Zanetto works with her partners at Ministry of Trade, Ministry of Agri, Ministry of Finance, and see Ghana as an eco-industrial hub, and then we even look at waste management as a wealth creation and economic resource. She can raise so much revenue and create so many opportunities within the sector. From all the waste we see around, can be turned into resource to be used for other things. So I'm exceptionally and excited about Zanetto because I think she's made for this.
4: Yeah.
2: But I'm worried that she, Ayariga, they all have a year to do something, and they are in key ministries which can make or make us. Mm. And so I wish them all the best.
0: Well, a quick one. Let's hear from, Mama Ayariga. He's been speaking about how government remains committed to reforms towards the election of MMDCEs.
5: We want to maintain a unitary state. We want to maintain a unitary state. And at the same time, we want to ensure that governance is owned at the local level. There's local participation, there's trust, and because of that, the locals are contributing towards their own governance and development. So these are the core objectives. If we actually, as a country, try to rather define the spheres of executive power and assign what executive power we think should be performed by local government, and therefore we're electing a DCE and he has that executive power irrespective of who is president and what executive power is for a president, and so when we vote him, he doesn't interfere in the area of executive power, and then the citizens know who to hold accountable for what. If we have defined the spheres of influence, you can't be telling that you want a DCE that is reliable, because your sphere of influence is there, and then the DCE's sphere of influence is also there. So there are deep, fundamental, structural issues that we need to think through. Now, this proposal that was presented and which government looked at and recalibrated it and gave a position paper tries to meet each side halfway. So we want a situation where the president is able to work with the person who is the DCE, okay, because he nominates him. But we also want to make sure that that person is accountable to the entire population of voters in his district. As it is now, the system we have is that the president is comfortable because he has nominated that person, but the person is approved by elected assembly member, which is a college. So it is easy for him to make sure that he stays in power as long as he satisfies that small number of elected assembly members. And the entire population is complaining because they are not satisfied. I think that Ghanaians have to think through it and let's experiment and see if it will lead to an improvement in the performance of local governance.
6: It's not even up to 1%. You know, I do understand that profit doesn't always have to be distributed.
0: Mama Ayariga, you know what he actually does in this is to tell us what the real problem and what the fear of government is. You know, Togo will elect MMDCs, but this is actually their fear. The fear that you're going to have somebody in, if it's opened, yes, you're in government, but there's somebody who disagrees with you and may do things that you do not like. Meanwhile, the president has gone around promising things. I do not think that MMDCs, if they are elected, whether independently or on partisan basis, can do anything different. What they would rather do is that they will not use the funds to be attending funerals and giving it to party members. They will use the funds to develop the community. So they have something to show when it's time. Because I'll end on this note. And when squadron leader Clint Sou died, in his tribute in parliament at the time, he was credited with being the one who suggested that they should have, an MP's share of the common fund. Because at the time, and I listened to the late Bediame, who was member of parliament for Kwanta South, he said, when these districts were giving their share of the common fund, some of them couldn't use all of it, which meant they had to return to state coffers. Then he said, but MPs go on campaigns. They make promises. People expect them to
2: also deliver.
0: To also show projects that they have done. So why don't you give them a share of the common fund, which they can use for these projects? And in the words of Gershon Bediame, that was the beginning of the MP's share of the common fund. I say, elect MMDCEs, non-partisan basis, let the president have no hand in appointing...
1: Why not non-partisan basis? Let's do partisan. Let's do MPP and NDC.
0: No. The people of Ghana, and I agree with them, have said they don't want partisanship at that level too. Everything in this country...
1: Ghanaians have said they don't want partisanship. Even assemblyman... In every electoral area, you see the posters.
0: Go and check the latest. Go and check the Afrobarometer. They say the reports have indicated, the polls have indicated that more than 50% of Ghanaians say the election of MMDC should be on non-partisan basis. And I agree with them because everything that is MPP and NDC, we know what happens.
1: But it's really just going to be MPP and NDC under the cards, under the sheets.
0: Well, at least the assembly elections. What we have done over the period is to prevent them from forcefully coming out to come and campaign and, you know, disrupt things as they do. Let's have that. Take the president out of this. He doesn't have to elect five people who will be vetted and then three will be presented to the electorate. No. So if you, Kwasante, you want to contest, go ahead and contest. You don't need President Mahama's blessing or whoever is president at the time to nominate you. Anyway, one of the things I want us to do, Kwasante, you have the Ministry of Education. They say the... release of the school placements have been rescheduled. Tell us more about that.
1: Yes. Because of a couple of real issues that has been raised, they've decided to postpone that. And this is a statement from the ministry. Says the Ministry of Education has taken note of requests from parents, guardians, students, and head of schools for additional time to enable them complete the submission and uploading of students' data onto the platforms for the West African Examinations Council and the CSSPS. In response to this request, the ministry has decided to reschedule the release of the 2026-2027 computerized school selection and placement system results from Monday, 31st August, to Friday, 4th September. The extension will enable all qualified students to complete the required processes and ensure their information is recorded in the system for placement into SHS and TVET institutions. The ministry data indicates that about 20,000 qualified students have not yet had their school choices uploaded to the CSSPS platform by their heads of schools, parents, or guardians. This extension is intended to ensure the pending data submission do not prevent these students from participating in the placement process. Parents, guardians, students, and heads of schools are strongly urged to use this extension to submit and upload all outstanding information within the stipulated period. The ministry remains committed to a fair, transparent, efficient, and orderly placement process that gives every qualified student a meaningful opportunity to secure placement in senior high schools or TVET institutions. So today was the day that they were supposed to release the placements, but they've postponed that to Friday to enable students make their applications so that no one is left out. Quite some good news.
0: Yeah, that's good. We must make sure that all those who qualify get placed in schools, and you know, that's very, very important. I'm happy. What this system does is that you know your grade, so you know the school you're choosing. Kokoshante, you understand?
1: Yes.
0: It's not like in the past that you choose
1: before the results,
0: and when the results come, Charlie, you don't get to get your school, and then you're crying. No. Now you, this time, you know what you got. You know the school that you qualify to attend. So please, there should be no problem. I don't want the care. I hope you wouldn't have the situation where I was not placed. Now, when we return after these messages here on the Super Morning Show, we're going to get into a conversation about the state ownership report, how institutions of state are making profit, but some are still making losses. We'll be right back.

0: When I wake up in the morning, I brush my teeth with Kel Charcoal Toothpaste. This gives me confidence all day.
1: Anytime you meet Ama, don't be surprised I smile showing my beautiful white teeth. 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In fact, we are like twins. 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

0: Welcome back, and thank you very much for staying with us here on the Super Morning Show on Joy 99.7 FM. Before we get into the state ownership report, let's do a bit of your messages. And there's one from Yao Osankide in Taifa. Says, sometimes I wonder what the NDC takes Ghanaians for. If they think we still easily forget, then they better change their narrative. What happened to the resetting Ghana agenda, 24-hour economy, and the gargantuan promises? We are patiently waiting for them in 2028. Now, this one says, the late Gershon Gbediame, Winston mentioned while ago on his position on MP's Common Fund during his days in Parliament, was my A-level physics teacher. Okay, great physics teacher by all standards. May his soul rest in peace. Gideon Aneji, chemistry teacher at Presec Legon. Yes, I know that the late Gershon Gbediame was a physics teacher, a very good one at that, you know. And he was one of those who actually set up, I think, was it the Preset Academy?
1: Mm-hmm.
0: They set up that to actually organize classes for, you know, students who couldn't pass their exam at the time. He was one time majority chief whip in Parliament, and he lost, you know, his bid to get back to Parliament in the 2016 elections when he lost the primary of 2015. Subsequently, he passed on. But let's get into, you know, the conversation about the state ownership report. Akutu Boateng, what have you pulled out so far?
2: Yes, but before I do that, let me just tell listeners that the report is available on the SIGA website. So if you go to siga.gov.gh, you'll find the 2025 state ownership report. There's also the 2024 state ownership report and other years. Now, basically,
0: Before you continue, let me just say that we've been joined by the CEO. Okay, we've been joined by the head of the State Interests and Governance Authority. We've been joined by the head of the State Interest and Governance Authority. Professor Michael Kpesawhite has joined us this morning. Professor Kpesawhite, good morning, and thank you very much for joining us.
3: Good morning. I believe this is Winston.
0: Yes, Winston here.
3: So good morning to you and your team.
0: Great. Please hold on 1 minute. We'll just quickly run through, you know, a summary of the report, and I'll get back to you on what led to, you know, the profits that we're seeing in the state ownership report. Yes.
2: Yes. So if you look at the report and the summary that Professor Kpesawhite and his team have excellently put together, the state's businesses made 19.8 billion Ghana cedis last year. So for 2025, right? And they lost 2.3 billion Ghana cedis. So basically, the previous year in 2024, we lost money, but last year we saw profits.
0: Okay.
2: And the years before, we were consistently losing money. So 2025 looks like a very, very good year for state companies. But one thing I noticed about the report is that only 16 million Ghana cedis were paid in dividends from all the 53 state-owned enterprises to the state.
0: Mm-hmm.
2: It means that's roughly about 47 pesos per Ghanaian. If Ghanaians are the shareholders of these companies, we earn 47 pesos. Each Ghanaian earned 47 pesos as dividend for the year 2025. And there were 162 entities in three categories, 53 state-owned enterprises, 36 joint venture companies, and 73 other state entities. And for 4 years in a row, we were making losses. And last year, 2025, we made a profit.
0: Okay.
2: And so Prof can explain what has brought us here, and later I'll do further analysis.
0: Right, so let's get to Professor Michael Kpesawhite, who is Director General of the State Interest and Governance Authority. Professor Kpesawhite, so we've looked at it, we've seen that there's a turnaround, but let's first of all understand what led to this turnaround, you know, in the state ownership report. Before you get into it, before you even get into the turnaround, from your point of view, how well are the state-owned enterprises doing compared to the joint ventures?
3: Thank you very much. I think that relatively the joint venture companies, especially those with the state's minority interest holding, appear to be doing relatively better than the SOEs. And of course, also those that have the state having the majority shareholding. Now, This is one of the factors we have decided, we have identified, for which we have decided to take some steps to ensure that we bring some efficiency and serious corporate governance principles into the management of state investment.
0: Okay. So let's look at what worked, because for the past 4 or 5 years, we've always been reporting losses. What changed in 2025 when you took over?
3: Okay, thank you. So I think what it is that we need to keep in mind that the state-owned enterprises, the other state entities, and the joint ventures, they all operate within the larger economy. And when the economic indicators are good, chances are that it will reflect positively on the operations and performance of the entities. Again, you recall that as far back as, or as early as March of 2025, the president met all the CEOs of the specified entities under SIGA at, I believe it is Kempinski. And in that meeting, he was quite categorical and clear by way of giving them marching orders. And he was also clear that he is not going to compromise on the need for all of us to be very efficient and also take our work seriously. After that, the president has also been consistent in his public comments, either warning those who have not submitted their audited accounts, those who have not submitted their management accounts, and also encouraging entities to drive, to the best of their abilities. So there is a sense in which, one, the appointing authority provides strong leadership. That is, the president provides clear, strong leadership. He did not act as though he appointed these officials, boards and CEOs, and then he forgot about them. No, it was clear that he wanted them to perform, and he had constantly made mention of that. The second is that it is also clear that the managers of the economy appear to have turned the circumstances of our economy around. Inflation was beaten down, exchange rate was stabilized, and so people or individuals who were managing these state entities have a lot of predictability in the operations of their entities, and that largely reflected on the performance of these entities under SIGA. And so, by and large, improved corporate governance, strong leadership, and obviously a stabilized economy were, in my view, some of the factors that drove the positive changes we are seeing. And I think the credit doesn't really come to SIGA. The credit goes to the CEOs and the boards at the various specified entities, that is the SOEs, the JVCs, and then the OSEs, and then ultimately to the president and then the team that is managing the economy at the highest level.
0: So you talk about, okay, how the economy, the performance of the economy would also, you know, affect the performance of these CEOs. But you actually end on the fact that the credit would go to the CEOs. You, as Director General of SIGA also, your responsibility is to ensure that they do the right things. What did you, over the period, put in place to ensure that these CEOs are, you know, putting out the kind of performance that we're discussing today?
3: So one of the things we have done is to make sure that we keep a constant communication channel with all the CEOs of the specified entities. We responded promptly to some of their distress challenges. We resolved issues that need to be resolved with their support. We also ensure that we regularly call them or send them messages on the need to meet their statutory obligations of submitting the various reports that are required of them by the PFM Act. We also make sure that we visited, I personally also called some as and when it is necessary. And the team at SIGA has been phenomenal. They were constantly visiting many of these entities to engage in performance monitoring and performance evaluation. We took the performance contract initiative very seriously. If you see the report, you will notice that more entities now are signing performance contracts than before. You will also notice that entities that have consistently signed performance contracts are also the ones that are displaying the remarkable improvements across time. And so at SIGA, what we have been doing is that we basically make sure that we do not leave the entities to themselves, but to engage them constantly, remind them, work with them, work with them, and also make sure that we explain to them why it is important that we all put our shoulders to the wheel and deliver a remarkable result for the country by way of the investment of our tax money.
0: Now, to the institutions that are not performing, and one that comes to mind, because we always interface with them, is ECG. What happened?
3: ECG, I believe, had suffered some governance lapses in the previous years. And the legacy of that continues to beat the institution very badly. But you would have noticed that even though ECG recorded losses, they have significantly reduced their losses, significantly. And my observation is that if the stability of the economy is sustained and the prudent management by the board and CEO and the team at ECG continues, we will see them move from the negative to the positive. And that, for me, is a goal that we intend to work with ECG to achieve.
0: Well, because you talk about, you know, if the conditions of the economy continue to improve and ECG, I want you to break it down. Let's get to the specifics. You say, yes, their losses have reduced, but specifically, what is it that they have done that convinces you that they're likely to turn it around?
3: What they have done that convinced me is that we have seen a significant reduction. I'm just trying to see if I can give you the exact figures, but we have seen a significant reduction in their liabilities and in their debts. And the quantum reduction suggests that given another opportunity with similar macroeconomic environments, we will be able to see changes. Now, it is for the management of the ECG to actually speak to the specific nitty-gritties of actions that they may have taken. Whether they have broadened their revenue base, whether they have been more prudent with their spending. Of course, we know that Forex also was quite instrumental in the changes we have seen in their performance. They will be able to explain this to the detail. What we don't want to do at SIGA is to speak for each of the entities directly, but to remain at the aggregate and then the sectorial level.
0: Another issue of concern for some is the debt that, you know, these entities owe. While they're, you know, making huge profits also, you recognize that, you know, their profit before interest and tax payments is huge, but then after that, then it reduces as expected. How are you dealing with the debt of these state-owned enterprises?
3: Well, I mean, this is something that falls directly within the context of the sector minister, the Minister for Finance, and of course the respective sector ministers. This has to be dealt with at a level of policy. Some of them may need to be supported by way of bailouts. Others may need to be restructured. Others may need a completely, governance reform, so as to be able to reduce their debts significantly. And others may simply have to check their spending again. I mean, you don't owe a lot and spend a lot at the same time. You have to keep your eye on reducing your debt. And I think some of them have done that. I know ECG in particular have been relatively prudent with their spending. And it is not surprising that we have seen that they have been able to minimize their debt portfolio. We have seen Ghana Water also moved from loss in previous years to profitability. And that is a good sign. It means that something is being done by the board and the management at that level that we should obviously encourage. But beyond the specific SOEs are also the OSEs. We have seen that quite a number of them have also channeled surpluses. Others have reduced their deficits, except that cumulatively or at the aggregate level, because the Bank of Ghana is one of the OSEs, when you put it together, you realize that cumulatively they have declared a cumulative surplus. And hopefully when the Bank of Ghana problem is solved, it will reflect positively on the OSEs as well.
0: Okay, talking about ECG, now there's a question for you. Let me just get you that question, which someone who's listening to us sent it to you, that he says, please ask him, talking about ECG, even if they collect all their bills from consumers, they won't be able to pay the generation, transmission and fuel costs. Excess capacity contracts is largely the reason. It has nothing to do with macroeconomic stability. What do you say to that?
3: Well, I mean, I think that's an opinion from somebody else. I believe that if ECG manages to collect all their debts and they operate optimally, we should be able to see them making significant progress. That doesn't mean that the premises of the question is wrong, but it only directs us to aspects or dimensions of ECG's overall operation that should also be critically explored and examined.
0: Okay. Well, Dr. Michael Okpesa, Professor Michael Okpesa White, Director General of SIGA, thank you very, very much for joining us this morning. We hope that one of these days you'll pass by the studio so we could have an in-depth discussion on the state ownership report and the state-owned enterprises.
3: Thank you very much. We will

0: in the state-owned enterprises, OSEs, mix. And Cocoa Board alone had about 10,000. Now, if you put all the joint venture companies that the state has a stake in, the number of employees is 11,000. So Cocoa Board has as many employees as the joint venture companies that we have. And you know, people have had calls to talk about Cocoa Board and the number of employees they have and how Cocoa Board is not being efficient. And then the final thing I want to highlight. We got 16 million Ghana cedis in dividends in the year, even though the companies made 19.8 billion in profits. Now, if you compare that to institutions we have minority stakes in, like the mines, you know, our carried interest of 10%. The mines brought us more money into the kitty than the state-owned enterprises that we run.
1: Yeah.
0: And these are things that... So we are saying we've made profit, but when you look at the numbers in detail, the debts, all the issues, it's not a happy look. It's not a good look. We need to do better with our state-owned enterprises.
1: Okay. Well, thank you very much, Akoto Boateng. Today's the birthday of Richard Nunekpeku, who's Deputy CEO of the Ghana Gold Board. So happy, happy birthday to you. This one is coming from David Max Fuga to you. When we return after these messages, we'll get back to the CR report later, but when we return after these messages, our friends from Academic City University are joining us here on the Super Morning Show. We'll be right back.
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1: 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You know, before the break, I told you that we're going to be joined by a friend from Academic City University. We're joined by the president, Professor Fred Makbagonluri, here on the Super Morning Show. She'll be telling us more about the university's academic programs and, for many of us, why you should be there. And look, I can tell you that if you're considering tertiary education, you have to be there. Prof, good morning, and thank you very much for joining us.
2: Good morning. Thank you for having me.
1: I believe you're doing very well.
2: Perfect.
1: Yeah, your smell says it.
2: Thank you.
1: But before we get into the conversation, look, shine your eye when you receive urgent emails or messages about your CBG account. 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Okay, so let's get into the conversation with Professor Fred Makbagonluri, who is president of Academic City University. And I want to start on a personal note with you, Professor Makbagonluri, because you are an engineer.
2: Yes, sir.
1: Who's decided now to run a university.
2: That's correct.
1: What's the one moment that convinced you that Ghana needed a different kind of engineering education?
2: So that's quite a loaded question. I think the first was I hired as a graduate from one of our universities when I worked in the U.S. And the major challenge that he told me that he had when he came to go to graduate school was that he couldn't program and he couldn't model. And in a typical U.S. master's or PhD classroom, when that professor walks in, he couldn't care which university you come from. The assumption is that everybody is at the same level.
1: Okay.
2: And he wasn't, and he struggled. And so that really was the beginning of my journey into academia. How can we educate differently? And then coming home, you know, driving through the Volta, and I can see the sea driving villages away. Basically, the sea is claiming the land. And in many parts of the world where I have worked at, they actually harness land from the sea.
1: Yeah.
2: So why is the sea chasing us away when we can actually tame it? And then you drive through a typical construction site and all you hear is bah, bah, bah, bah. And I'm thinking it should be trr, trr, trr, so that you can reuse the material that you are using for construction. And so construction seems to be very destructive. And then, of course, the nature of the roads. I call them quickbrey roads. You know, we sprinkle chippings on the roads, and in a few weeks before the construction ends, the roads are gone.
1: Okay.
2: And how can we really apply real engineering to make sure that in a resource-constrained environment, you build in a robust manner?
1: You talk about real engineering, which suggests to me that you didn't see real engineering in Ghana.
2: No, not yet. I think the talent is there, but the focus has always been on procurement. And you know, procurement is the fastest killer of innovation. Innovation takes time, but if you want cash and carry, you would never develop your industries because it's easier to go outside and buy at the expense of developing local talent.
1: I like that. And I have a son who tells me that he wants to be an engineer because he wants to be a fixer.
2: Perfect.
1: Great. So tell us about engineering at Academic City before we get into the other programs.
2: Yeah. So engineering is one of our niche areas. In fact, engineering and entrepreneurship. And that speaks pretty much to the first question that I answered. At Academic City, it's very hands-on. You will do projects. We encourage you to do internships. We encourage you to build. And it's not just that. I am involved in that process myself. I like to build things. I just finished a project in my house where I harness free rainwater with solar. Whether I'm there or not, if I need water, I'm going to get rainwater for free. And so these basic technologies are already there, and that also speaks to the floods we have. If we can harness much of this water that is falling freely, will we continue to have floods at the level that we have them today? So we encourage the students to actually build products and to take those products into entrepreneurship, not just to leave them on shelves.
1: Okay, I like that. So tell us about, you know, you've talked about the engineering bit, but I'm interested in the range of programs you offer.
2: Yes.
1: Because there are those who may not be interested in engineering.
2: That's correct.
1: And how the diversity shapes the student experience and sets academic university apart from other universities.
2: Yeah, so we have a business school that is focused on developing marketing skills, banking and finance. We have entrepreneurship as a major in its own, although all our students take four modules in entrepreneurship. We have HR, human resources, you have to manage that. So that is the business school. Then we have a communication arts school with a focus on PR and advertising, mass comm and journalism. And then, of course, informatics, where we focus on AI. First university in Ghana to offer an undergraduate program in artificial intelligence. We have IT, and then, of course, we have computer science.
1: Okay. You know, you talked about learning by building real things.
2: Yes.
1: Help me understand how that works for engineering students at Academic City, where students develop projects to tackle challenges such as what you talked about, flooding, and these days, plastic pollution.
2: Yes. So we have a wide range of projects, and these are mostly student interest-driven. You know, a couple of our students actually did a startup called Goliath Robotics, focused on retrofitting mechanical wheelchairs to be motor-driven. Every student that comes in essentially has to do a final project, but we have university-wide projects that students can join, and we have course-wise projects. Now, what is quite interesting about our projects also is that we try to find synergies between courses that students are taking so that they can have a unified project rather than discrete projects for each course. An example is easier from the engineering side. If somebody is teaching embedded systems and I'm teaching mechanical design and somebody else is teaching embedded systems, how can we have the students harness the knowledge they are acquiring from these courses to actually build a product so that they can see a widget at the end of the semester?
1: Okay. Well, someone says hi to you. Professor John Japon of the University of Health and Allied Sciences, used to be vice chancellor. He says, say hello to your guests. We were on a panel discussion at the Higher Education Summit last week. He has lots of great ideas.
2: Thank you, Prof. I remember you. I'll still call you.
1: Okay. But, you know, Professor Fred Magbagonluri, a lot of employers have complained about Ghanaian graduates. They say, oh, they're technically sound on paper, but underprepared for real industry problems. Yeah. And I know in the past we've talked about, how do we train graduates that are ready for industry? How do we bridge the industry-academia gap? How is Academic City's curriculum specifically designed to close that gap?
2: So at Academic City, I mean, our preference would be that our students do not go out looking for jobs. Our preference would be that the students go out with the entrepreneurial skills they've acquired in addition to their various majors to launch their own enterprises and to hire other people to come work for them. That's the ideal Academic City graduate. But if you look at the typical Ghanaian university, our students are quite prepared. When I went to the States to go to college, I think I was 2 years ahead of my classmates. So it's not the lack of talent, right? It is the avenue to practice. And most of the industries in Ghana that do hire students, even for internships, put them on coffee mugs and tea mugs, right? They haven't found the value in helping to build. So there's a chasm between what academia is producing versus what industry is doing. So, and I'm speaking loud to AGI and others, make sure when the students show up for interviews or for internships that you place them in an environment where they can learn to augment what they are learning in the classrooms. And I tell you, I met a lady called Constance Swanaker a few years ago. And if you go to her place for internship, you have a notebook. You will tally everything that you do in a week. And at the end of the week, she will take your notes home and grade them. And that's the kind of internship that we know. So my guidance to industry is that we are preparing the students the right way possible. But you need to be strategic partners in helping us to get them to the level that you will be pleased with.
1: Okay, I like that. So for the students who enrolls in Academic City University this September, okay, just walk us through his life and what would make their 4 years different from students in other schools.
2: Okay, so you are going to be welcome into a community of excellence where our mission is to make sure that you are successful, that you are adequately tooled. You will get support from our counselors. You will get support for homework. We have a math center. We have English language center. We have a programming center. And we have two full-time counselors to help you on the mental health side and also to help you with your academic work. You'll find a thriving community of folks that want to build and deploy stuff. You will find yourself in student organizations that will help you to speak well and to write well. I think that in my professional journey and academic journey, for instance, one particular subject that helped me the most was the ability to write and the ability to speak. That actually supersedes the degree you get at the end, because if you can't articulate your ideas, nobody can help you develop them. So you'll find yourself in an environment where all these variables will come together nicely, and you have the small classrooms, and you will, above all, have people that are committed to making sure that you are successful, because until you are successful, we can't tell our story any other way.
1: I like that bit. Until the students are successful, of course, you can't tell the story, because you tell the story using these students. So talking about, you know, your story, I want your view on something, on the role that you see university playing in solving Ghana's biggest challenges over the next decade.
2: Yes. So, you know, I've been quoted a few times saying that we live in an age of minds, not mines, as in mining. The next frontier of wealth is in the human head, and we need to tap into the intellectual capabilities of our people globally. I am a very strong advocate of dual citizenship, because Ghana has a lot of talent globally that we can tap in to develop. I think we need a good strategic partnership between academia and governance.
1: Okay.
2: I don't think that our universities in their current setup are outcome-driven. There's a lot of talent. But until our institutions really challenge the universities to come out with approaches that help them solve national problems, rather than procuring, and I keep emphasizing procuring, because if we continue to procure, we'll not be able to innovate. So I think Ghana has to see its knowledge base globally and to tap into it, whether in the nuclear sciences, whether in the energy sector, whether it's in medicine or biomedical. We got the people. We have the talent. We need to deploy it.
1: And talking about the people and the talent, so for a parent who is listening to us, you know, currently, and you talked earlier about the fact that, you know, in Academic City, the best thing you wish for is that your students would go out there, you know, having developed their entrepreneurial capabilities, they would rather employ instead of wanting to be employed.
2: Yeah.
1: But let's say there's a parent who is concerned, who say, okay, what happens to my child if my child goes to Academic City University? What are their track records on internship, industry placement, and graduate employment? Because, you know, these days, the universities tell you, oh, that post-graduation 6 months, 90% of our graduates are employed. What's your record?
2: I don't know the number off-headed, but I can tell you I don't know any Academic City student who has graduated in the last five cohorts that is not in graduate school or that is not working. In fact, there's a small startup in Ghana that has hired almost 12 of our students. Even the HR manager in the company is an Academic City graduate.
1: Oh, okay.
2: Their mechanical head is Academic City graduate. The electrical head is Academic City graduate. The systems integration guy is an Academic City graduate. So you have one company. And I ask my students that work there, why are you guys so attractive for this startup? And he said, Prof, we take feedback. And if you are growing and you are in the growth process, you need to be able to harness feedback to continue to develop yourself. So I can rest, that parents can be rest assured that when your student, your ward comes to Academic City, they will get the academic knowledge, but they will also get the soft skills that will really propel them in industry.
1: Okay, I know you've launched some master's programs.
2: Yes.
1: But I'll get to that shortly.
2: Yeah.
1: But you're known for entrepreneurship and innovation.
2: Yeah.
1: How do you make sure that a student does not just graduate, but he or she becomes someone who can contribute to national development?
2: Okay. So, you know, I just gave you the example of this small startup. This small startup is involved in developing underground, undersea robots for oil and gas industry. I mean, as you know, we are beginning to really thrive in this particular sector. So these are skill sets that are currently not available locally. These are proprietary systems that they are developing. And so we believe that, you know, by developing these kids, giving them strong academic skills and also exposing them to what really happens in the real world, we can only create the pool. National development has to reach into it and deploy it properly.
1: Okay. So tell us about the recently launched master's program, what they are,
2: yes,
1: and why students should choose Academic City over studying abroad.
2: Yeah. Oh, okay. That's a loaded one. So if you look at Academic City, our three core pivots when it comes to the academia, especially on the technical side, is robotics, biomedical, and AI. And we play in the interfaces of these because that is where the next thrust of technology development is going to happen, whether it's AI and robotics, AI and biomedical, robotics and biomedical, these are the interfaces. And you are going to generate a lot of data that needs to be protected. So obviously we started a cybersecurity program. You're going to process a lot of data from which you get information to make decisions. So we have a data science program. Now, Ghana is endowed with natural resources. So materials engineering is naturally a pathway to national development, right? We harness all these plastics and other things on the material side to develop widgets. So we have materials. And then we're talking industrialization. And to industrialize means you also have to gain efficiencies. So we have a program in robotics engineering. You can do a master's in robotics or an MPhil. You can do a master's in materials or an MPhil in materials. And we want to build this base first before we head towards the PhD.
1: Oh, I like that. I like that. It's always good to build bases. You know, finally, what would you say to a final year student at a secondary school, one who is probably graduated, or even a working professional considering a master's listening right now who is undecided, and what is the next step they should be taking today?
2: Yes, so I would say you should consider Academic City. It will be a place where you gain both knowledge, develop your entrepreneurial skills, enhance your soft skills, and become, you know, a useful member of the community. I think the world there is evolving so rapidly. The skills of today will not be the exact skills you need for tomorrow. At Academic City, we are quite anticipatory. Our educational system is focused on what is going to happen next. So whether it's a degree in a manned aerial system, whether you want a degree in electric vehicle systems, Academic City is the place for you to come and begin this journey into life.
1: How do they reach you, your email address or your website?
2: You can reach us on www.acity.edu.gh or 054-824-3844. Again, 054-824-3844. Thank you.
1: Thank you very much, Professor Fred Magbagonlui, who is president of Academic City University. So, folks, you know where to be. Get to the website, act.edu.gh today, and you will thank us later. Stay with us. We'll be right back with your thoughts after these.
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0: Yeah, and that's one by Kojo Black. I like the bit about Semi Yolo Kiki. Anyway, that's a tip for you this morning. Security tip from Virtual Security Africa. 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It says install security updates for operating systems, web browsers, business software, and mobile services. 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
1: And Digital Assets Summit Africa is returning to Accra on the 16th and 17th of September. The venue is the Kempinski Hotel Gold Coast City. It's being held in collaboration with the Bank of Ghana's Virtual Assets Department and the Securities and Exchange Commission Ghana. And this year's summit will bring together policymakers, regulators, central banks, financial institutions, investors, and technology leaders from across Africa to explore how digital assets can drive investment, create jobs, and economic growth. And if you want to register, go to dasummitafrica.com.
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0: Yeah, and from Kingdom, the 4th to the 5th of September.
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0: And before we go, some of your messages. This one says, good morning. Please, I don't see why we have 276 MPs. These MPs don't represent us. They represent their party. I don't know how much an MP takes home, but we can save a lot of money. About 100 MPs will do. The MCE and DC on the ground can play a great role locally. And this is from Kwame. A very important question, a view on what we need, the MPs that we need. We'll get back to this shortly. But this one says, Joy FM, about the street begging. Let's blame the Immigration Service, National Security, and Interior Ministry staff at the various border posts. Who collect what? Money and token human traffickers and allow human traffickers to transport these people into the country. At every border post, what is their usual question? Do they ask those questions? Where are you going? Who are you going to? And what's the purpose of your entry into Ghana? So how do these people answer these questions? They mostly live at market places, perch at abandoned structures in the slums especially. They are a threat to the diasporans and the Ghanaian who have moved in to develop estates in the upcountry and farmlands. Okay, and you say some are behind areas around Medina. Okay. This one says, good morning, Winston and team. Please ask the CEO of SIGA about the many SOEs that are making losses and what he's doing to reverse that. Yeah, he was talking about the fact that some of these SOEs may have to put up. Otherwise, there could be some divesting of state interest in them. Mm-hmm. And so that's it, basically, if you continuously make losses. But this message about how these beggars get in. You know, I was having a conversation with David Akweta this morning, and he was telling me how, you know, he did a program in Kumasi and realized that a lot of the people come in buses.
1: Yeah.
0: They brought in buses into the country.
1: And it looks like it's very organized.
0: Very organized. And you see, this message says, whose responsibility is it to ensure that they don't get in? And I ask this because once upon a time, a friend of mine was coming from Nigeria, and he was asking me that, Charlie, the hotel that he would sleep in, he actually wanted the name of the hotel because he said if he gets to the airport, he'll be asked all these questions, what he's coming to do in Ghana.
1: Yeah.
0: And he wants to be able to explain that, okay, so I'm coming here, I'm going to be sleeping here, I'll be here for this number of days, and then go back. Who are those who allow these people in?
1: Yeah.
0: Because we cannot pretend that we don't know what is happening. I mean, we cannot pretend.
1: And we see this all the time. It's also a humanitarian crisis because some of these people have been trafficked in to do all these things. And we really need to fight this. Our borders are still very porous, even though we are spending a lot of money protecting our borders. And we need to do better. And just as Galam said, the kingpins behind this, I think the state knows them. Or if the state wishes to know them, the state can find them. Let's find them and deal with them.
0: Indeed, let's find them and deal with them, bringing us to the end of this morning's edition of the Super Morning Show on Joy 99.7 FM. My name is Winston Amwa.
1: Yes, my name is Kojo Akoto Boateng. But Winston, yesterday was the birthday of Vampy's wife, MFA.
0: Oh, okay.
1: Yes, so a belated happy birthday to MFA of MNC, MFA GW, the Chief Executive Officer of MGL Logistics and Supply Limited and GHG Company Limited.
0: Okay.
1: From all of us to you.
0: And there's a happy birthday to Mrs. Margaret Gajekpo, mother of Professor Audrey Gajekpo, Frank Gajekpo, Kelly Gajekpo, and Cecil Gajekpo. Also, happy birthday to Mrs. Jennifer Brown of Access Bank and Pastor Mensah Otabil. It's his birthday today. The General Overseer of ICGC. Happy birthday to you. 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
1: And happy birthday to Kukua Awo Asari, formerly Kukua Awo Pratt of MTN. Today is your birthday. And also to my G, Hakim, Continental Hakim. Today is your birthday. Happy birthday to you. And to Richard Nunepeku, International Richard Nunepeku, Deputy CEO for Gold Board. Really smart guy.
0: Yeah.
1: Done it all, seen it all. Agric marketing at the regional continental level. Now law, good board, Charlie. Evo, happy all birthday right to you. And final one to Don Saru. Don Saru, today is your birthday as well, aka the pork chef. Happy birthday to you.
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1: Here are the headlines from the Joy Newsroom. The Chamber of Petroleum Consumers, COPEC, is projecting marginal increase in the prices of petrol, diesel and LPG from Tuesday, the 1st of September. They are citing higher international petroleum product prices despite a marginal decline in the global crude prices and an appreciation of the cedi. COPEC is consequently asking government to extend its subsidy intervention beyond August to cushion consumers. There's more in this report.
2: The Chamber of Petroleum Consumers, COPEC, is projecting petrol to sell at about 16 cedis 21 pesos per litre, up from the current average of 15 cedis 43 pesos. The prices could range between 15 cedis 40 pesos and 17 cedis 2 pesos per litre. Diesel is projected to rise slightly from 17 cedis 17 pesos to 17 cedis 61 pesos per litre, while LPG is expected to sell at about 14 cedis 19 pesos per kilogram. COPEC says although global crude oil prices have fallen slightly from $90.41 per barrel to $89.30 per barrel, while the cedi appreciated by about 2.39% against the dollar, the international price of petrol has gone up significantly. The price of petrol on the international market rose by about 10%, putting pressure on the local pump prices. COPEC is therefore calling on government to extend its fuel subsidy beyond August to help protect consumers from further increases. It is also appealing to the oil marketing companies to keep diesel prices at their current levels to ease the burden on motorists, transport operators, and households.
1: Moving on, the Ministry of Education has postponed the release of the 2026-2027 senior high school and TVET placement results. A statement from the ministry indicates the decision is to give parents, guardians, students and heads of schools more time to complete outstanding submissions. According to the ministry, about 20,000 qualified students are yet to have their school choices uploaded onto the computerized school selection and placement system platform. The ministry further says it remains committed to a fair, transparent, efficient and orderly placement process that will give every qualified student a meaningful opportunity to secure their placement. Let's move on. And Ghana state-owned companies have returned to profit after making losses for 4 years. A new report by the State Interest and Governance Authority, SIGA, shows the companies made a combined net profit of 19.8 billion cedis in the year 2025. So this is an improvement from the 2.25 billion losses that was recorded in the year 2024. Now, President John Mahama has disclosed the government will soon introduce net metering to allow companies generating electricity from solar plants to feed excess power into the national grid and then receive payments for it. He spoke at the inauguration of the North Shore Apparel in Savelugu.
3: We're going to get Parliament to pass a net metering bill, and that will allow companies like North Shore that have their solar plants to net meter with the electricity company or NETCO, so that if they are producing more than they need from their solar plants, it will be integrated into the national grid. And there'll be a meter that can calculate how much they are owed.
1: The Ministry of Interior has indicated that at least 10 recruits have been dismissed from Ghana's security service training schools for breaching a directive that bans mobile phones during training. The sector minister, Muntaka Mohamed Mubarak, said the affected recruits were caught secretly keeping their phones despite being required to surrender the device upon reporting to the training institutions. Muntaka Mubarak said the dismissals were necessary to enforce discipline and also ensure recruits complied with the rules governing the various security services training schools. The minister made the disclosure during his interaction with students of Satafia Islamic Senior High School in the Ashanti regional capital, Kumasi, where he also discussed recruitment into Ghana security services and the standards expected of prospective students. And with that, we end the headlines at 10. I am Hannah Odame. Akofa will will be here with a Cosmopolitan mix. But before then, we bring you Showbiz Newsflash.
0: Kofi Hayford here with Showbiz Newsflash, powered by Joy Entertainment. One of the most successful rapper-producer relationships ever may have just come to an end. Nas and Hit Boy, who have 6 albums and roughly 80 songs between them, may become a thing of the past. Hit Boy has revealed that he and Nas haven't spoken in about 3 years and that he doesn't see them working again. Last week, conversations about musician Barosky popped up. An interview recorded in Manchester showed that Ghanaian rapper Barosky was homeless and was seeking help to return to Ghana. However, Ghana's High Commissioner to the UK, Her Excellency Mrs. Sabazita Benson, has paid a visit to Barosky with her team to ascertain how the commission can help his situation. Joy FM's Drive Time lead producer, Philip Nye, has sparked conversations about Ghana's creative industry. Philip says Ghana's creative industry actually needs structure and not just talent, because the country is blessed with a lot of talent but lacks systems and structures to push it to the top.
4: 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I am Kofi Hayford, Joy Entertainment. We are large and in charge.
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Well, that's the Lit King of Pop, Michael Jackson, on your radio with Man in the Mirror. Welcome to Monday. I hope we're having a great start to the new working week, filled with good vibes, many blessings, and tons of positivity and success. It's August Day 31, 2026. I'd like to believe you had a wonderful weekend and you're all geared up for what's in store for you this week. On this side of town, we're coming your way with an exciting and fully packed show. Our show Business News goes live in the first hour. And in the news, Ghana High Commission to UK steps in as stranded musician Barofsky considers returning home. And artists are urged to prioritize microphone hygiene at events. We'll get into that as well. And I am grateful for your art, the privilege of working with you, Beyonce pays tribute to Dolly Parton. News about Cardi B. She reveals why she abruptly left Balenciaga runway. We'll bring you details in this first hour. Then we bring our lifestyle cafe at 11:30, where we take a look at the accessory upgrade. Small details that elevate any look. Yeah, I bet you want to know more. We'll bring you details pretty shortly. Plus, some inspirational nuggets and a myriad of sing-along tunes, all for your listening pleasure, right here on the best mid-morning show in the capital and beyond. My name is Akofa. Thank you for keeping your radio on Joy 99.7 FM. The show is produced by Philip Nye and Anita Tay, with assistance from Ida and Bento. Send us a hello, send us a hi. Let's send some shouts your way, cuz would love to know where you're listening to us from. You know what I mean? Tell me about your weekend. Give a little bit of detail. Like, you know, you went out to party, you did this, you did that. Not too much detail though, but like just a little bit. Enough for me to know that, yeah, you've got stuff going on. My name is Akofa. You're welcome aboard. It's Cosmopolitan Mix on your superstation, Joy 99.7 FM. Today we're keeping it a bit cool, so a lot of your cool tunes. We'll be coming your way right here. So while you're going about your day, you get to hum along.

we've got through to you with anything right here on the Sing Along Monday edition of the Cosmopolitan Mix. Still to come, we've got our show business news, our lifestyle cafe, plus lots and lots of music right here for your listening pleasure. I've got a message from Ajman Joseph. I'll get into that. And also Na. I think I saw a message from Na Inosu. I'll get into that. So if you're just joining in, good morning to you. Where are you tuning from? How is your Monday morning going so far? Is it going okay? Are we excited that today is August 31? Listen, I saw a post over the weekend and it was, I think it was a tweet, right? And then the person says, so August is following us into the new week. I'm like, can you imagine? Like, why? But anywho, we're here and we're grateful for life. May I please have your attention for these announcements? 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The seventh edition of Pru Ride, Ghana's finest urban cycling event, is here with the exciting Elite Ride. The Elite Ride, a 112-kilometer competitive race, will take place on the Bortiman Highway on Sunday, 6th September 2026 at 12 noon. 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The Health Facilities Regulatory Agency, HEFRA, wishes to inform all health facilities in the Greater Accra region of a capacity building training workshop themed Strengthening Healthcare Systems Through Compliance, Quality and Patient Safety. This training will elaborate on standards expected to be maintained in health facilities, requirements to obtain a license from HEFRA, procedures to follow in securing a license, other key regulatory compliance measures targeted facilities include hospitals, clinics, maternity homes, pharmacies and OTCMs, home care facilities, aesthetic facilities among others, laboratories, diagnostic centers, facilities practicing traditional medicine with a touch of orthodox,
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Come and learn our requirements. 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Venue Oil Dome Ahimfi, close to Obichibi Lamte Roundabout. For further inquiries, please contact 0546 950318 or 0247 753267 or WhatsApp 0256 108267. A job opportunity should never come at the cost of a personal dignity, safety, or consent. The ARC Foundation Ghana presents the Sex for Jobs Conference 2026 under the theme Addressing Sexual Harassment, Exploitation, Abuse, and Stakeholder Accountability. Thursday, conference details is happening on Thursday, 5th November 2026, 8:30 a.m. to 2 p.m. at the Mervinpick Ambassador Hotel, Accra. Virtual participation is 100 Ghana cedis. 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To join us virtually, please register through the link provided. 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Hashtag sex for jobs, sexual harassment, workplace safety, safe workplaces, accountability, and workplace harassment. The ACK Foundation, Ghana. Thank you very much for your attention. End of the announcements. Time check is 10:43. Right here on the sing-along Monday of the Cosmopolitan Mix. And Nino Su says, good morning and welcome to a new week filled with the goodness of God. Loving the playlist. I appreciate that. And on my favorite Monday, yeah, you know who that is, right? From a very good weekend listening to these kind of music, I'm very hopeful the day is going to be fantastic. Good morning, Akofa, and thank God for keeping you and the Cosmopolitan Mix team on Joy 99.7 FM. Hey, good morning to you, Ajman Joseph. I've got this one from Johnson Apia Asha of SIC Insurance PLC. Says Akofa, great work as usual. Shouts to all SIC Insurance PLC staff, especially the marketing team. Oh, especially to them, yeah. What's up, marketing team? Good morning. Don't worry, I'll read you a message in the second hour, okay? It's still the Cosmopolitan Mix right here on your superstation, Joy 99.7 FM. Don't go anywhere.

0: you on the Cosmopolitan Mix. Now let's get into our show business news. Ghanaian highlife musician Barofsky has expressed his readiness to return to Ghana following an intervention by the Ghana High Commission in the United Kingdom to assess his welfare and explore ways of supporting him. Now, the development follows public concern over the musician's condition after a distressing video of him circulated widely on social media, prompting an outpouring of concern from Ghanaians in Ghana and abroad. The Ghanaian High Commissioner to the UK, Mrs. Sabazita Mensah, subsequently travelled to Manchester to meet Barofsky and members of the Ghanaian community as part of efforts to determine how best to assist the veteran. Mrs. Benson said the mission was initiated after the High Commission received several messages drawing attention to the video.
1: When the video came out, a lot of people forwarded it to us. So I immediately instructed our consular office to reach out and see how we can resolve it. Later I got information that it's been resolved. But as the mother here and as the person representing His Excellency, even though I've been told that he doesn't want to go back again and it's been resolved and he'll try and fix it, I want to still come and hear from him how we can help him settle. If he wants to go home, we would be willing to assist him do that.
2: We want to know what he wants.
3: I'm sure we would have to go back home, you know, but sure. We don't want it to be in a rush, though.
1: Yeah, we don't want it to be in a rush.
3: Yeah. Because I still feel home.
1: You want to go home?
3: Yes, please. My mind is made. I want to go home.
1: Where's your home?
3: That's the money.
0: It's good to know that the High Commissioner to the UK, Mrs. Sabazita Mensah, has intervened. And so now, yeah, he says he wants to come home. And so we'll see how that goes. Away from that, musician Sistafia recently wrote on social media that artists should disinfect microphones when they go for events or even get their own microphones to prevent infections. In an interview on Showbiz A to Z over the weekend, gospel musician Diana Hamilton shared her thoughts on the issue. According to her, it is necessary.
4: How important is it for artists or musicians to have microphones assigned to them during performances?
5: Okay. These things, thank you for this question. And I say that all these things that I'm privileged to have had is because I have a team that know what they're on about, and they will tell me what to do, and my husband and my management will agree and let us go with it. There's been times when you've gone and the microphone they've given you, the battery is not working, you know, I have my own in-ears as well, you know. And these are all advice I got from people that have gone ahead and will say, you need it. My sound engineer, Kakraba, told us exactly which microphone to buy. And then my music director in the UK, Stephen, took me to where I have my in-ears custom made. And so I can't even sit here and take credit for it, but it helps to go with your own microphone, your own set, i.e. your in-ears, your monitors, and then the microphone itself. It helps.
0: It helps. That's Diana Hamilton speaking with Kwame Dazio on Showbiz A to Z there. Well, Grammy-winning singer Beyoncé paid a touching tribute to Dolly Parton, saying that she was honored to have had the privilege to work with the deceased country music star. Beyoncé said in a statement that was posted on her website after the announcement of Parton's death, You taught so many lessons on how to be uniquely oneself. I am grateful for your art, your heart, your generosity, your humor, your entrepreneurship, Beyoncé added. I'm honored that I had the privilege to work with you. I will treasure that forever. Thank you for your profound impact on the world. You are an angel who has made this world a happier place because of your joyful art. You are truly one of one. Rest peacefully. Final story here. American rapper Cardi B has revealed that she abruptly exited Balenciaga's fall 2024 runway show in 2023 because she feared she was about to faint. Now, Cardi made the revelation while revisiting some of her most memorable fashion moments in Vogue's latest Life in Looks video titled Cardi B Breaks Down 18 Looks from WAP to the Met Gala. Recalling her appearance at the Balenciaga's Los Angeles show in December 2023, she explained that she was already feeling unwell before taking to the runway, but initially believed she could push through it. I got a fever, but I'm like, you know what? I'm good, chilling. I can handle it. I'm strong. But I was walking and the sun was beaming while I had a fever, while I had my fur on, she said. However, as she continued walking, Cardi B began feeling faint and became concerned about what would happen if she actually collapsed in the middle of the presentation. I kept telling myself, if I faint though, it's Balenciaga. They're gonna think it's a stunt. It wouldn't even matter, she said. Luckily, there was like this weird random exit in the middle of the runway, and I just exited and people really thought it was part of the show, but I really was gonna pass out, she revealed. That was a very smart thing she did. And that ends it for our show business news here on the Sing Along Monday edition of the Cosmopolitan Mix. We've got more coming your way. I'm still on finding out how your weekend was, though. I know you might think, I'm prying into your space. But sharing is caring at the end of the day, isn't it? WhatsApp is 055-111-997. So keep your highs, your hellos coming in. Our WhatsApp is active. And then today in our Lifestyle Cafe, we're taking a look at the accessory upgrade. Small details that elevate any look. We'll bring you that at 11:30 right here. Don't go anywhere.

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2: Hello, good morning. Welcome to Joy Headline News at 11 with me, Sheila Sechi. Ghana's state-owned companies have returned to profit after making losses for four consecutive years. A new report by the State Interest and Governance Authority, SIGA, shows that the companies made a combined net profit of 19.8 billion Ghana cedis in 2025. Now, this is an improvement from the 2.25 billion loss recorded in 2024. Maswala Magba has more.
3: The report shows that total revenue generated by state-owned enterprises increased by 28.12% from 137.64 billion Ghana cedis in 2024 to 176.43 billion Ghana cedis in 2025. Profit before interest and tax also rose significantly to 25.49 billion Ghana cedis, continuing a four-year recovery in the sector. SIGA says the strong performance was driven largely by growth in the agricultural, manufacturing, and infrastructure sectors. The sector also benefited from a strong Ghana cedi, which helped state-owned enterprises record net foreign exchange earnings of 11.72 billion Ghana cedis in 2025, compared with the foreign exchange loss of 12.01 billion Ghana cedis the previous year. The report further shows that employment across the 162 reporting specified entities increased by 5.45% in 2025. Women's representation in the workforce also increased from 29.3% to 30.02%. SIGA says the 2025 results represent an important turning point for Ghana's state-owned sector, with stronger revenues, a return to profitability, and improved financial performance.
2: Now, still on energy, President John Dramani Mahama has disclosed that government will soon introduce net metering to allow companies generating electricity from solar plants to feed SS Power into the national grid and receive payment for it. He spoke at the inauguration of the North Shore Apparel in Savelugu.
4: We're going to get Parliament to pass a net metering bill, and that will allow companies like North Shore that have their solar plants to net meter with the electricity company or NETCO, so that if they are producing more than they need from their solar plants, it will be integrated into the national grid, and there will be a meter that can calculate how much they are owed.
2: Now, the Chamber of Petroleum Consumers, COPEC, is projecting marginal increases in the prices of petrol, diesel and LPG from Tuesday, September 1, citing higher international petroleum product prices despite a marginal decline in global crude prices and the appreciation of the cedi. COPEC is consequently asking government to extend its subsidy intervention beyond August to cushion consumers. There is more in this report.
5: The Chamber of Petroleum Consumers, COPEC, is projecting petrol to sell at about 16 cedis 21 pesos per litre, up from the current average of 15 cedis 43 pesos. The prices could range between 15 cedis 40 pesos and 17 cedis 2 pesos per litre. Diesel is projected to rise slightly from 17 cedis 17 pesos to 17 cedis 61 pesos per litre, while LPG is expected to sell at about 14 cedis 19 pesos per kilogram. COPEC says although global crude oil prices have fallen slightly from $90.41 per barrel to $89.30 per barrel, while the cedi appreciated by about 2.39% against the dollar, the international price of petrol has gone up significantly. The price of petrol on the international market rose by about 10%, putting pressure on the local pump prices. COPEC is therefore calling on government to extend its fuel subsidy beyond August to help protect consumers from further increases. It is also appealing to the oil marketing companies to keep diesel prices at their current levels to ease the burden on motorists, transport operators, and households.
2: Now, before we go, St. Augustine's College is in the semi-finals for the third consecutive year after comfortably defeating Ebri Girls SHS and St. John's Grammar School in the quarterfinals. Now, the two-time champions produced a commanding performance, taking control from the second round and eventually finishing on 47 points, well ahead of St. John's Grammar's 27 and Ebri Girls' 25.
6: Oh, yeah,
0: masterclass performance from the two-time champion St. Augustine's College. In round two, saw them sending both Every Girls and St. John's Grammar packing. After round one was tied, they have progressed to the semis, making it a third consecutive semi-final appearance.
6: As usual, before I said, at the beginning stages of the contest, we said we are calm and we are composed. Our boys know what they are about, and then we showed exactly what we are about as students. Augustus is still the best in the country. Watch out.
0: You are up against Premier College, who are already champions, five-time champions, Pope John, one-time champion.
7: Well, I think there is something you are trying to forget. We are talking about a school that has been in the finals for two consecutive years. So if any school should be scared, then I'm praying for PC and then Pope John.
0: Let me hear from Every Girls. It didn't really go well for you. How you people were expecting?
8: Oh, so we are going to do our corrections. We are going to come back better next year. I don't have any regrets about how the contest has gone or how our journey has been so far. I believe that everything is step by step. It is true that it is a big challenge that girls could advance to higher grounds, but then I don't think it is something that is going to limit us. We are still going to come back next year. We are going to come back better.
2: We'll catch all the action on Joy News and Joy Prime. That's all in this morning's bulletin. I'm Sheila Sechi. 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
0: 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Me dear, me a regular guy. 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

in 1996. Backstreet Boys on your radio, and quit playing games with my heart. Right here on the Sing Along Monday edition of the Cosmopolitan Mix. Good morning, adorable Akofa. I believe you had a good weekend. I saw you yesterday singing at church, though. You did? Oh, you did. Was it it was on my socials? Yeah, you did. Because I'm happy we have our show today. Hey!

my wonderful lady Akofa. We thank God for the beginning of a new working week. I'm enjoying your sing-along session. Thank you so much. You're welcome aboard. Good morning, Joy FM family. Shouts to the Euphories, Fifi, Nane, Du, and Kofi Mensah, all of our man from. And a very good morning going out to Becky, wishing them a peaceful, fruitful final day of the month. And Yao and Achimota sends us that one while Becky is their mom. Good morning to you, and thank you so much for keeping your dial on Joy 99.7 FM. In a bit, we'll have an interaction, or quick interaction, with our partners from Goyal, who are part of this year's National Science and Math Quiz. So stay glued, we'll bring you that pretty shortly. 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That brings us to 20 past 11. Right here on the Sing-Along Monday edition of the Cosmopolitan Mix. Happy birthday to Mr. Richard Nunekpeku. Deputy CEO of Ghana Gold Board is coming from Max Fuga. While the runway is clear, the engines are roaring, the moment has arrived, a takeoff. That is exactly what awaits you at this year's takeoff conference organized by the Keeper's House Chapel International. This year's conference is themed The Blessing of Honor and Dedication and promises a powerful week of worship, prayer, and life-transforming teaching. Now, beyond spiritual growth, participants will also receive valuable insights into finance and technology.

0: in marriage and relationships and how to thrive as believers in today's rapidly changing world. It's happening from Monday, that's today, 31st August, to Sunday, 6th September, at the Testimony Arena, 22 Edmonton Street, Medina Estate in Accra. Morning sessions begin at 9 a.m. with evening encounters from 6 p.m. Be inspired by renowned ministers and many other speakers come through. Reverend Francis W. Aubin, Reverend Yakoba Aubin, Bishop Eddie Addy, Bishop Curtis Fianu, Reverend Dr. Robert Ampia Kofi. And also unforgettable song ministrations led by Joe Metal, CC Baidu, Daughters of Glorious Jesus, Team Eternity Ghana, and The Keepers Music featuring Flora, Nettie, and Tansy. For more information, though, follow The Keepers House Chapel International on all social media platforms. Takeoff Conference 2026. It's time for takeoff. In a bit, we get into our lifestyle cafe. And this is our quick chit-chat session with our sponsors from Goyle as part of this year's National Science and Math Quiz. That's a plethora of tunes right here on the Sing Along Monday edition of the Cosmopolitan Mix. Don't go anywhere.
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1: Gil, I will throw you out.
2: Throw me out? Because of this infant, I dare you to try. 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
1: her. 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
2: 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And when mommy and daddy get together in a room, a wise child leaves the room. Now, do you get the hints I've given you, or should I show you something small?
0: Honey Trap shows on the 4th, 5th, 6th, 11th, 12th, and 13th September 2026 at the National Theatre. 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
2: Presenting the ultimate bragging rights in front of him school.
3: It's that time of the year on the academy calendar. The National Science and Maths Quiz is back and bigger than ever. The nation's brightest minds, the sharpest reflexes, and the question that changes everything. For the first time, over 170 schools enter the arena. More schools, more rivalries. Only one school will lift the trophy and claim the bragging rights of Ghana's champion of science and maths. Who has what it takes? Catch the contest on Joy News, Joy Prime, Joy FM, and across all our digital platforms. Date, 20th August to 10th September 2026. The 2026 National Science and Maths Quiz is produced by Prime Time Limited and sponsored by the Ghana Education Service with support from Goyle PLC, Prudential Life Insurance Ghana, UPay Money Transfer, Trustar AI, GTP, Bell Beverages, Didi Jollof, Spin City Laundromat. 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
5: 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The runway is clear, the engines are roaring, the moment has arrived. Takeoff. That is exactly what awaits you at this year's Takeoff Conference, organized by the Keeper's House Chapel International. This year's conference is themed The Blessing of Honor and Dedication and promises a powerful week of worship, prayer, and life-transforming teaching. Beyond spiritual growth, participants will also receive valuable insights into finance and technology, marriage and relationships, and how to thrive as believers in today's rapidly changing world. Happening from Monday, 31st August to Sunday, 6th September at the Testimony Arena, 22 Edmonton Street, Medina Estate, Accra. Morning sessions begin at 9 a.m. with evening encounters from 6 p.m. Be inspired by renowned ministers, including Reverend Francis W. Aubin, Reverend Yakoba Aubin, Bishop Eddie Addy, Bishop Curtis Fianu, and Reverend Dr. Robert Ampiakofi, amongst many other speakers. Experience unforgettable song ministrations led by Joe Metal, CC Bedu, Daughters of Glorious Jesus, Team Eternity Ghana, and The Keeper's Music featuring Flora, Nettie, and Tansy. For more information, follow The Keeper's House Chapel International on all social media platforms. Takeoff Conference 2026. It's time for takeoff. 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End of the announcements. In a bit, we'll get into our conversation shortly and then our lifestyle cafe. But I've got this message here. It says, good morning, Akofa. Nice to hear from you once again. Shouts to my wife, Jacinta, and my two boys, Seduji and Semeko. And that's coming from Glory. Good morning to them. And thank you so much for sending in that text. Good morning, Akofa. Says, I hope you're doing well. I can hear your voice, but I have not seen your picture before. Says, can I see your picture? Oh, my picture. You can see my picture. It's on social media. You can visit my Facebook, Akofa Akofa, or my Instagram, at I am Akofa _. You see plenty photos. And then maybe some videos too. Like, you get what I mean? But anywho, keep your highs, your hellos coming in. Our WhatsApp is 055-1111-997. Birthday dedications are welcomed as well. This one says, good morning, Akofa. How are you and the team? We're doing okay. Says, we thank the Almighty for giving us another lovely week. May he fill our hearts with calm, courage, and quiet joy. His light should shine on our path. And his peace guard your mind. Jeff Lyon, Mom Proby, sends us that one. Amen to that. And we're looking forward to the week. Good morning, Akofa. Enjoying your show all the way in Chicago today. My son, Sean Michaels' birthday. He's 19 years old today. Woo! Happy 19th birthday going out to you, Sean Michaels. Says, I wish him all the best in life. Happy birthday, Junior. That's coming from Cosby. So that means, Junior, aw. So that's your dad sending a birthday wish to the son. That's so lovely. Back in the day, like my dad, I don't know, he doesn't even remember my birthday. They don't even care. I'm with the Anderson Mawo. Just go on and move on with your life. But yeah, I think my mom is getting better. Cause then she called me. I was like, hey, you remember? But yeah, 11:38 is the time. It's still the Sing Along Monday edition of the Cosmopolitan Mix right here on Joy 99.7 FM. Doug Beda says that the person asking to see my picture needs permission from him first. Who gave you that slot? Oh, no, guys, why are we doing this on the show? Let's not do that, all. People are at work, okay?
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0: Irene Asiedua Mensah from Goyal PLC joining me in studio today. I mentioned that our partners from our National Science and Math Quiz will be joining me, and she is here looking all fly for a Monday, of course. How are you doing, Irene?
1: I'm doing well. How about you?
0: I'm doing well as
1: I
0: well.
1: I see that. Yes, you're having an exciting time on the show.
0: I am. It's a Monday. I need to get the people to, be really, really, really excited, because, you know, a lot of people don't love Monday. So, we need to find a way of making all of us embrace Monday.
1: That's true.
0: I think around 5 p.m. yesterday, I was like, oh my God, tomorrow's Monday. But now I have to be, because it's part of, our upbringing and everything. But I have found that so many people have started finding reasons to be excited about the day and looking forward to it. So,
1: which is very important.
0: Yeah, very, very important. Yeah. The way you start is how you're ending it.
1: Exactly.
0: So. All right. So, Irene, let's talk about the National Science and Math Quiz and the fact that Goyal is on board. Why did you choose to be part of the National Science and Math Quiz?
1: Right. Thank you very much. So Goyal has sponsored the National Science and Math Quiz over the years, close to a decade. Mm-hmm. And we have continued to do so because the NSMQ is a very relevant educational platform which sits very well with our corporate social initiatives, which is supporting education and generally supporting youth development. Yeah, so it sits very well with our corporate social initiative.
0: Okay. Well, that's very good to know. And what does it mean, though, for Goyal to sponsor the Riddle Bonanza and Super Bonanza of the NSMQ?
1: Fantastic. You know, the Goyal Super Bonanza or the Goyal Riddle Bonanza is that part of the competition that has the students or that has the competitors or the contestants thinking on their feet. You know, it's a very critical point of the competition where they have to bring all their agility on, the speed, because you need to answer with some kind of speed, okay? And so for us, we are looking at the students being able to think on their feet. Much more so, we are awarding them with some great cash prize. Yes, any school that's able to, you know, give us more correct answers to any of the riddles gets to go home with some goodies and some good cash from Goyal. Because you know what, good effort or any good attempt that is made has to be rewarded.
0: I love the sound of the money bits, because I feel like I think that parts of that also gives them the extra motivation to, you know, get it right, you know. So yeah, we love the fact that you're doing this for us. Thank you so much for doing Now let's take a look at, you know, the part you're playing in terms of the partnership. What is Goyal doing as part of, you know, the sponsorship to be on National Science and Math Quiz?
1: Fantastic. You know, Goyal is a results oriented company, okay? And we've served Ghanaians for over 60 years. So we are asking, what do we have to give back to our country? We are giving back to our country through the support of the National Science and Math Quiz. The students competing or the students who are on the NSMQ are our future leaders. I'm talking about generally the Ghanaian youth. They are our future leaders. And so we are giving back to them what Ghanaians have put into Goyal by, you know, patronizing our quality products. So we are giving back to our country by investing in the lives of these young ones through the study of science and education. We're also trying to, you know, to boost the interest in the study of STEM generally. And we have a lot of through this initiative, we have a lot of people, you know, naturally coming up with some interests and in any field of STEM. And this is, you know, to get them into their future. Get your future right. Get something to aspire for. So we are here to inspire the future of our youth.
0: Okay. Yeah. I love the sound of that. Now, what would you like to say to students, to schools, to the organizers and parents, you know, the old students and alumni supporting the NSMQ?
1: You know, NSMQ has become the most exciting quiz platform in the entire country. Alumni, they jump on board. We want
0: with
1: to
0: a
1: start
0: lot of vim.
1: A lot of vim, supporting them throughout. Let's start with our parents. I mean, if our parents hadn't, you know, given us their children, we wouldn't have them on these platforms.
0: That's
1: so kudos
0: true.
1: To our parents for giving their children a sound mind, you know, and nurturing them for these platforms. And, you know, yeah, so thank you so much to our parents and also to our alumni, like I was saying.
0: Yeah.
1: Thank you so much. the vim and the energy you support these, your schools with, you know, comes out to play. I mean, even if your school competed and didn't even come far, you see, the fact that they were able to even make it to the NSMQ platform is a plus. So thank you to all the alumni and also to the students. We know that it is a very huge platform. Having confidence and having the even, you know, the courage to say that I'm going to represent my school calls for some applause. So well done to all the
0: students.
1: It's not easy at all. It's not easy. Well done to the students, and we are cheering you on. Goyle is cheering you on. We believe in your future. We believe in you. And so go on and continue to make your schools proud. Continue to make yourselves proud, knowing well that the future is there for your taking. And to Prime Time Limited for such a great initiative over 30 years, giving our children this platform to excel and to support STEM education. Thank you.
0: Well, thank you so much to Irene Asiedua Mensah of Corporate Affairs. Are you a part of the Corporate Affairs team at Goyle PLC? We appreciate you for coming through. Final one, though. What school are you representing?
1: Okay.
0: Yeah.
1: I am an old Achimota, and that makes me an Akura.
0: Okay.
1: So, yes, I am repping all Akuras here, and I am rooting for them. Achimota School, yes. Let me be
0: was,
1: biased.
0: There was a year that you, I think you guys were in the final, and
1: yes.
0: It was, I saw the whole production. I'm like, oh, my God.
1: Yes.
0: And it was wild.
1: I tell you,
0: you guys, you need to give us breathing space, honestly.
1: How can we give you breathing
0: pressure,
1: space when we are the living waters for the festival?
0: Oh, yeah.
1: When we are ahead of all the hosts, how can we give you a breathing space?
0: You guys give way too much pressure, but thank you so much, Irene.
1: Thank you for having
0: for joining
1: me.
0: Us to do
1: thank
0: this brief
1: you.
0: Interaction right here. Well, Cosmopolitan Mix Sing Along Monday Edition. 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

0: Enrique Iglesias and Whitney Houston on your radio with Could I Have This Kiss Forever. 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Keeping nails neatly trimmed, cuticles moisturized with a bit of shea butter or hand cream, and skin hydrated makes you look instantly high maintenance in the best way possible. Take it from me, guys. Please. And we'll continue tomorrow. But for the very first time, let the Bible Speak Conference 2026 camps to Accra, Ghana. This scripture-centered conference is a call to all believers, pastors, church workers, and leaders to return to the authority, beauty, and transforming power of the Word of God. It is a gathering designed to strengthen believers, equip leaders, stir renewed hunger for scripture, and encourage a life shaped by God's Word. Let the Bible Speak Conference is hosted by Reverend David Entry, Senior Pastor of Charis Church, London, United Kingdom. It's happening on Wednesday, 16th to Friday, 18th September at the Icon Event Center in East Legon. 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Mark your calendars. It's happening Friday, 18th September from 9 a.m. and Saturday, 19th September from 8 a.m. Live pure, speak truth, right, wrong, follow the King. Now, for further information, contact Sheila Arthur on 0546-471-309 or Ikea Asari on 0547-771-917. 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
0: 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Now, a job opportunity should never come at the cost of a person's dignity, safety, or consent. The ACK Foundation Ghana presents the Sex for Jobs Conference 2026 under the theme Addressing Sexual Harassment, Exploitation, Abuse, and Stakeholder Accountability. And it's happening on Thursday, 5th November 2026, 8:30 a.m. to 2 p.m. at the Mervyn Peake Ambassador Hotel in Accra. Virtual participation is 100 Ghana cedis. In-person attendance is strictly by invitation. And to join, register through the link provided. That is https://gle/QYDXSVE UK98MLZJ5A. 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Well, that's our show for today. Thank you so much for being part of it. My name is Akofa. Show is produced by Philip Na and Nita Tay with support from Aida and Bentle. 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

0: 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Coming up this afternoon, Nigeria urges AU action on xenophobic attacks in South Africa as its vice president condemns attacks.
1: Nigeria wishes to express its concern over the recurring xenophobic and Afrophobic attacks against Africans and other nationals in South Africa. While recognizing South Africa's sovereign right to impose its immigration laws and acknowledging its contributions to...
0: With more, as President Mahama calls for faster action towards African-owned peace support operations, saying that the continent must reduce its long-standing dependence on foreign donors to resolve its conflicts. Also this afternoon, government steps in to block a potential diesel price hike, extending the 2 cedi per litre relief as pump prices threaten to hit 20 cedis. We have more as passengers report transport fare increment in some lorry stations.
2: To be very, very honest, the prices don't make sense. It doesn't make sense at all, and I think the government needs to do something about it.
0: Meanwhile, the GPRTU denies the increment are from its members.
3: There has not been any transport fare increment. We intended doing that, but then after the president came in to, you know, take some 2D cities from the diesel, we all agreed that we suspend the intended 30% increment.
0: Also this afternoon, Deputy Attorney General fires back at the OSP over claims that the Attorney General's office turned down several requests for collaboration on key corruption cases. Details as he describes the assertion as completely false and says it should not be given any credence in sports.
4: Corporate Ghana raises the bar as the latest edition of the Joy Sports Invitational Tournament records huge success.
0: And later, New Patriotic Party begins vetting 47 aspirants in national executive election today as three, including Chairman Wuntumi, pulled out. We're live at the party headquarters for the very latest news and more with me, Mamisi Nyamiche Thompson. This is Joy News, independent, fearless, and credible. Do stay with us.

0: Let's get into the details now. I am Amisi Nyamiche Thompson. Nigeria has condemned what it describes as recurring xenophobic attacks targeting Africans and other foreign nationals in South Africa, warning that such incidents undermine African solidarity, unity, and peaceful coexistence. Speaking on behalf of President Bola Tinubu at the Africa Union Extraordinary Session in Luanda, Angola, Vice President Kashim Shettima called for stronger continental action to combat xenophobia. He called on the Africa Union to place the issue on the agenda of its 40th ordinary session scheduled for January 2027 for consideration and appropriate action.
1: Nigeria wishes to express its concern over the recurring xenophobic and Afrophobic attacks against Africans and other nationals in South Africa. While recognizing South Africa's sovereign right to impose its immigration laws and acknowledging its contributions to the continent, Nigeria stresses that such attacks undermine African solidarity, unity, and peaceful coexistence and require urgent collective action. It is on this note that Nigeria calls on this August Assembly to reaffirm its commitment to the safety, protection, and dignity of all African nationals, strengthen efforts to combat xenophobia and Afrophobia, and therefore place the matter on the agenda of the upcoming 40th ordinary session of the AU Assembly, scheduled for January 2026, for consideration and appropriate action. Nigeria emphasizes that dialogue, preventive diplomacy, and collective action are essential to advancing African unity and solidarity.
0: While also speaking at the AU summit, President Mahama called for a faster shift towards African-owned peace support operations, saying the continent must reduce its long-standing dependence on foreign donors to resolve its conflicts. He said Ghana is committed to self-reliant conflict resolution and formally endorsed the Luanda Action Plan and the African Union Trigger Model.
2: At the same time, Ghana recognizes the importance of predictable and sustainable international financing for African-led peace support operations. In this regard, we welcome the United Nations Security Council Resolution 2719 of 2023, which provides a framework for the financing of AU-led peace support operations through UN-assessed contributions. We encourage continued efforts towards the effective operationalization of this framework, consistent with the principles of African ownership, accountability, and shared responsibility for maintaining international peace and security. Ghana believes that conflict prevention must be embedded within our broader development agenda. Early warning systems should not only identify imminent threats, but also enable us to detect and address the underlying grievances. And so Ghana welcomes and endorses the Luanda Action Plan, its implementation matrix and accompanying decision, and the African Union trigger model. African ownership of peace and security must be matched by African ownership of its financing. We therefore need a financing architecture that is predictable enough to plan, flexible enough to respond, and sustainable enough to reduce excessive dependence on external resources.
0: President John Dramani Mahama there. Well, Presidential Affairs Correspondent Maxwell Agbogbo joins us with more. So, Maxwell, the President arrived yesterday evening. What's next on his schedule? Maxwell Agbogbo there. We're trying to still establish contact with Maxwell Agbogbo on this very important Africa Union extraordinary meeting there. And we understand that Nigeria has condemned what it describes as recurring xenophobic attacks targeting Africans and other foreign nationals in South Africa, warning that such incidents undermine African solidarity, unity, and peaceful coexistence. We've also heard from our own president, President John Dramani Mahama, calling for faster shift towards African-owned peace support operations, saying the continent must reduce its long-standing dependence on foreign donors to resolve its conflicts. We're still trying to get Presidential Affairs Correspondent Max Olagbagba for the very latest on this. When we do, we'll get back to that story there. Well, we bring you updates from the Supreme Court after it dismissed an interlocutory injunction application filed by former Chief Executive Officer of GIF, Solomon Asamoah, describing the application as lacking merit. Deputy Attorney General Justice Remsai strongly pushed back against the Office of the Special Prosecutor over claims that the Attorney General's office has on several occasions refused to collaborate with the OSP on key corruption cases, describing the assertion as completely false. On Newsfile, the Director of Strategy, Research and Communications at the Office of the Special Prosecutor, Sammy Dako, claimed that the Attorney General's office had declined several requests from the Special Prosecutor to collaborate on some cases. However, in an interview with Joy News at the Supreme Court, Justice Ramsay described the claim as untrue and said it should be disregarded. Before we hear from him, take a listen to Sammy Dako.
3: Yoko says they have done the work. I know that the DOJ did not mention the name of Yoko, but it means that subsequently Yoko may have been approached to do some work. So this is where you require the father of the architecture to bring together all the children who could make this thing work. But nobody is talking about it. Mm. When another person, Jen, says that, oh, I think what you said was very unfair because this is the body that had been doing this work.
4: Well, by the same token of the father and son issue, if the AG is saying something you are not happy about, you keep quiet because that's the one with the constitutional power of prosecution. So keep quiet. Deal with your matter quietly.
3: But something, there are so many issues the OSP has kept quiet. There are so many issues the OSP has kept quiet and not talked about it. Look, there are instances where the OSP has approached the Attorney General's office and say, let's collaborate in this matter when we are being turned down. But it's not everything. When you're managing a state institution, a sensitive one, it's not every information you come out to the public and talk about it. When you find the SP come out to say something, it means that it's overwhelming and he wants it to be considered. It means that all processes internally may have been exhausted.
4: Okay.
3: And remember, this office is created for Ghanaians, and Ghanaians have said that the office must carry them along.
0: Well, let's listen now to the Deputy Attorney General, Justice Ramsay.
5: On Newsfile on Saturday, Director of Communications for OSP, Sammy Dako, said something that I will need your response to that. He said that there have been a number of occasions that they tried to collaborate to the AG's office, but you turned them down. Is that the case?
6: It is not true. It cannot be true. It cannot be true, unless maybe he's referring to previous Attorney General. But since we came to office, there has not been any opportunity, any indication from any of them, any from OSP, that we should collaborate on anything. And apart from it being false, I don't know how the OSP would come to the Attorney General to collaborate. We are the lead law enforcement agencies. OSP and all the other agencies are under us. And recently the Supreme Court held that they are accountable to us because they are using our power. So the question then is, how would they want us to collaborate? We indicate what they are supposed to do. And so it's not a relationship of equals where you come and say, let's collaborate. So with that background, I do not even see the occasion arising where they will come for us to collaborate. But, I mean, OSP, I don't know where they got. I mean, you said who said it?
5: Sammy Dako.
6: I don't know where he got it from. Maybe he can consult his boss on that. I don't think there's any situation where they have approached us to collaborate on anything. And like I said,
5: he didn't just say one. He said they've approached the AG's office several times on some big issues, and they were turned down.
6: Complete falsehood. And I'm surprised that such a statement could be made. Like I said, maybe probably the previous attorney...
5: Talking about your tenure.
6: That is false. Absolute false. There is no truth in what he has.
0: Well, he also stated that there's no power play or tension between the two institutions, insisting that the Attorney General has always worked with all agencies under its office in the fight against corruption.
5: But do you think there's still some kind of simmering tension between the AG and then the OSP?
6: There has never been any tension between OSP as far as the Attorney General is concerned. Look, my boss has no desire whatsoever to struggle with anyone over job or what to do. What my boss knows and what he always, asking us to do is to ensure that we fight crime and fight crime properly, respecting the rights of accused persons without using foul means to convict people, without, going behind scenes to do things that are wrong, but to fight crime fairly so that people who have truly committed crime will be convicted and people who are innocent will be let go. there are institutions that have been established to help in this fight against corruption, and there have been institutions that have been working with Attorney General's Department for decades, you know. And it's not only one agency that fights crime in this country. OSP, apart from OSP, we have NACOC, we have immigration, we have police, we have BNI, several of them.
0: Well, let's go to the Supreme Court now and speak to our legal affairs correspondent, Fatal Bayaga, for more. So, Fatal, we know that the Deputy Attorney General has also been commenting on the Supreme Court's decision to dismiss the injunction application filed by former CEO of GIFT, Solomon Asamoah. First, tell us what the application was about or what the applicant was seeking and why his application was dismissed.
7: I mean, basically, so when the prosecution closed its case on this matter, after calling three witnesses, the accused persons filed a submission of no case, clearly saying that the prosecution could not establish evidence against them in this particular matter. So the accused persons then filed a certiorari application at the Supreme Court to quash the decision of the High Court. But today, we know that the Supreme Court, constituted by Justice Senior Jamafe, sitting as a single justice of the Supreme Court, after hearing arguments last Friday, dismissed the injunction application, ruling that the applicant, based on his own affidavit evidence, does not disclose a serious case to be tried, as the matters complained of are matters for appeal. The court also reasoned that the decision by the trial judge to rule on the submission of no case is not an exercise made without or in excess of jurisdiction, as well the applicant has not made out a case for what irreparable harm will be caused when the injunction is granted. So basically, based on this decision of the Supreme Court, the case at the Accra High Court will proceed, with the accused persons given up to 23rd September to open their defense after failing to comply with the court directives on...

0: money.
1: All right. So what was the reaction of Justice Ramsay to the ruling?
0: For the Deputy Attorney General, this is good news. He's happy with the decision of the Supreme Court. He said that even when this application was filed, they made it clear that the applicant did not have basis, among other things, and putting together this particular application. So he said he's happy that the Supreme Court has taken this decision. Take a listen to him.
2: Court ruled that way. We have always made that point that there was no basis for even the substantive case itself, certiorari, and also the prohibition request that they are making. The judge acted within jurisdiction. If the judge makes an error which you believe is wrong, the way to resolve it is to appeal, which they have already appealed. They have also applied for stay of proceedings, which was refused. They've repeated that application in the Court of Appeal, only for us to see that they've brought the same issue here seeking certiorari. So we were sure, probably, I mean, we knew that this was not a very strong case that could stop the judge from conducting the case. Mm-hmm. Also, we didn't find any difficulty in that, but we are very grateful to the court for making the point emphatically that you don't rush to the Supreme Court asking for injunction unless there's a very serious matter to be, you know, exceptional circumstances, and that the court did not find that in this case.
3: So what does this mean? Does that mean that the trial at the High Court will continue?
2: Yes, the trial at the High Court will continue. They've been asked to file their defense. They have refused once. The judge gave them another 21 days. They refused. The judge gave them another one, which is the third time they have refused to. I mean, they've been given opportunity to file. We hope that they will comply with the order. Otherwise, we have no choice but to pray the court to give judgment.
1: You heard there, Deputy Attorney General Justice Shren Sai. Moving on, diesel users have been spared another potential fuel price hike as government extends the 2 cedi per litre reduction in the regulatory margin on diesel into the next pricing window in September. The measure, initially introduced for 2 pricing windows and due to end in August, is aimed at cushioning motorist transport operators and businesses. Diesel is currently selling at around 17 cedis per litre, with consumer groups warning prices could have approached 20 cedis without that intervention. Meanwhile, petrol is expected to sell between 15 cedis, 40 pesos, and 17 cedis, 2 pesos per litre, while LPG is projected at about 14 cedis, 19 pesos per kilogram. Well, joining us is COPEC Executive Secretary Duncan Amwa, who actually campaigned for an extension of this. He's joining us on the phone lines with more. So we're grateful for joining us on the midday news. You pushed for this. Now that government has extended this 2 cedi for this period, does this go far enough to protect consumers from rising diesel prices?
4: I think that the government continues to listen and continues to have the ordinary month's plight in mind. And so, like you rightly said in your desk report, if the intervention, which was originally scheduled for just 4 weeks, which should be ending today, were not to be extended, what you then get is a situation where diesel users from tomorrow would have had to be paying 19, almost 20 Ghana cedis a litre for diesel. I don't have the full confirmation, but I understand from very reliable sources in government that the extension has been granted, and tomorrow the 2 cedi will still be in force. That comes at a certain cost to government. And for that, we would think that while government continues to mitigate the plight of the Ghanaian, we should also be thinking medium to long-term solution to these persistent increases in fuel prices, one of which the government seemed to be doing already. The other, nothing has been done about so far.
1: Thank you very much. And that's COPEC Executive Secretary Duncan Amwa there. Well, there seemed to be a subtle increase in transportation fares at some lorry stations. Passengers confirmed this to Joy News when reporter Namoko visited them.
5: To be very, very honest, the prices don't make sense. It doesn't make sense at all, and I think the government needs to do something about it.
6: My salary is not even enough. So this is you spend all your salary on transportation. So the government have to watch that side for
7: us. It will affect us because if any changes,

0: that can, you know, it affect our pocket. So government should do something about it.
1: We hope and pray they will do better. At least they should adjust the lorry fare for us, because it's not easy.
2: However, commercial drivers insist they've not increased their charges and are still operating with the old prices. Let's hear from them.
3: It's not true. We never increase any fare. First, we charge 10 cedis from here to Triblo. Second to Triblo, we charge 10 cedis. And the government allow us to reduce it. Now reduce it to 8 cedis, 50 pesos. That time we are collecting 10 cedis. That time the fuel is 15 cedis. And the government allow us to reduce it to 8 cedis, 50 pesos now. Now the government have increased the fuel into 17 to 18 cedis. So now we are losing a lot. We are not getting anything.
4: If someone says we have increased the fare, that's not true. We are still charging the old fares.
2: Well, the Super Morning Show spoke to the Ghana Private Road Transport Union, Samuel Amwa, who confirmed hearing such reports but rejected that the increment doesn't come from GPRTU members.
5: We've been receiving some complaints for the past 3-4 days about, you know, some truck drivers that are, you know, beginning to charge unapproved fares. Actually, let me clear this. There has not been any transport fare increment. We intended doing that, but then after the president came in to, you know, take some 2 cedis from the diesel, we agreed that we'll suspend the intended 30% increment and wait for, you know, till the end of this month to see the final price, you know, what will happen before we also take final decision. But then when complaints started coming, we also, you know, did our follow-up. We find out that this whole thing started from, you know, vehicles or drivers that don't fall under any of the union. That is where the problem started. We also try, you know, as hard as we can to put a stop to it.
2: 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We'll take a break. We have sports. And when we return, Tamale Senior High School takes an early lead against Laboni Senior High School and St. Hubert Seminary Senior High School as they battle for the coveted semi-final spot.
6: 5.25
7: You can't change your answer. Go ahead, Tamale.
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7: You're right.
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2: Welcome back to the Midday News. We're Sports Mubarak.
14: Yeah, my Messi, Corporate Ghana turned out in style for the latest edition of the Joy Sports Invitational Tournament. And at the end of it all, Piwak Natural Health, they emerged champions of the competition. My colleague Razak Musbao has more in this report.
15: 34 companies, hundreds of participants, and a day filled with sports, competition, and fun. That was the scene at the University of Ghana Stadium for this year's Joy Sports Invitational Tournament. The penalty contest was fiercely contested, the top executives showing both skill and determination from the sports. In the end, CEO of Ayuda App, Benjamin Siriano, held his nerve to emerge champion after expertly taking cakes in the finals.
16: Isn't this a very wonderful event? We've done all the cardio we need to do, the exercising, and I only want to say we are very grateful to be part of this whole exercise.
15: At the close of competition, Piwak Natural Health had dominated the medal table with 3 gold and 1 silver.
14: And of course, the multimedia group did not win the football competition because Mami AC was not present. I didn't see her.
2: I was there.
14: Did you come?
2: I was there. Just didn't allow me play.
14: Well, I pulled a hamstring injury, so I didn't play. Fred also.
2: But
14: was
2: I advised
14: indisposed.
2: You not to play football. See your leg.
14: It's okay. You carry on.
2: Thank you very much, Mubarak. Well, let's do some politics now. NPP has begun vetting of its national officers for executive positions. Gemma Pia is there for us and joins us on the phone lines with more. Gemma, what's the latest? Gemma, if you can hear me, what's the latest at the NPP headquarters? Unfortunately, we didn't get Gemma there, but Ghana's President John Dramani Mahama is expected in Belgrade, Serbia, to participate in a high-level meeting marking the 65th anniversary of the non-allied movement. It's a two-day gathering today and tomorrow, and Ghana's presence is not incidental. Kwame Nkrumah was one of the 5 men who founded the movement in 1961. Ghana's delegation is being led by Foreign Affairs Minister Samuel Kujetoa Blakwa, while President Mahama will be attending the commemorative meeting as a special guest of honor. My colleague Sarah Mensah is in Belgrade and joins us via Zoom. Sarah, tell us the significance of Ghana's participation beyond the anniversary. We seem to be having some technical issues with our lines. We'll get more from this as and when we get them on this. But let's do the National Science and Math Quiz now. The Lions of Tamale have taken an early lead, pulling ahead of Laboni Senior High School and St. Hubert Seminary Senior High School in a close race for a place in the semifinals. The school is the only surviving contender from the northern sector, with all eyes now on whether or not the Lions can keep their hopes alive in the contest. My colleague Michelle Latte is on grounds for us. We'll get in touch with her, but let's listen to this report.

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4: 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Who has what it takes? 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
1: Our God is an awesome God. Our God is an awesome God. And my subtitle is, I am who I am. And we are going to study about God and his awesomeness and his relationship with us and our relationship with him and how to work with him and allow him to work in us and through us. And I trust that your life will be tremendously uplifted by this series, and the awesomeness and the power of God will become real to you in your Christian and your daily walk. We will start with our main text for today, which is found in the book of Exodus, and we will read from chapter number 3, and we will start from verse number 13 to verse number 15. Most of you may be familiar with this passage in the Bible. It is part of the encounter that Moses had with God. As you know, Moses was raised in the house or in the palace of Pharaoh. But over time, he began to discover that he was not an Egyptian, but he was a Jew. At that time, the Jews were servants and slaves and were sorely maltreated in the house of Israel. When Moses discovered this, he decided by himself to redeem his people from bondage. However, that effort backfired because he committed murder and became a wanted man and a refugee. He fled from Egypt into the land of Midian, where he became a shepherd man, a man who had risen up as a prince, now as a common shepherd. He became the husband of a woman called Zipporah, and the woman's father was called Jethro, who was a priest of God. Jethro was the man who taught Moses about the true God, because being in Egypt, Moses, although he was a Jew, did not have a relationship with God. And in the 40 years that Moses was out there in the house of Jethro, he learned a lot about God. One day Moses goes out on his routine work as a shepherd, and he encounters a sight that was very awe-inspiring. He saw a bush burning, but the leaves were not consumed. Moses approached the burning bush, and he heard a voice speak to him from the bush. I suppose if you had that encounter today, you would cry, "I'm dead, I am dead, I'm dead," in any Ghanaian language available. A bush burning and talking at the same time. But he had an instruction to remove his sandals and approach. And there he was commissioned to go and tell Pharaoh to let the people of God go. That commission was a very intimidating commission from God to Moses. And Moses began to question God as to how he was going to reveal God to the Israelites, because the Israelites did not even remember God, and Moses himself did not know how to introduce God to the Israelites. And that is where God reveals himself to Moses and to Israel. Let's hear the reading of God's word. Then Moses said to God, "Indeed, when I come to the children of Israel and say to them, 'The God of your fathers has sent me to you,' and they say to me, 'What is his name?' what shall I say to them?" And God said to Moses, "I am that I am." I had to do that to my voice just to let you feel God's presence. "I am that I am." And he said, "Thus you shall say to the children of Israel, 'I am has sent me to you.'" Moreover, God said to Moses, "Thus you shall say to the children of Israel, The Lord God of your fathers, the God of Abraham, the God of Isaac, and the God of Jacob has sent me to you. This is my name forever, and this is my memorial to all generations. I want you to underline those two words, my name forever, my memorial to all generations. God reveals himself. He had not been absent from creation. He was present in creation. His works were evident and manifest. He interacted with people, several of them, from Adam through Eve, through Cain, through Abel, and through all their children, through to Noah, to Abraham, to Isaac, to Jacob. God had been at work, but people did not have a clear knowledge of this thing they were dealing with, because they felt his presence, they saw his work, they heard his voice, but did not know his real name. Who is this entity we have been dealing with? And so God calls Moses, and as a result of Moses' own persistence, God reveals his name to Moses. Names are very important. You can relate to people without knowing their name. Has it happened to you before? You relate to somebody. Sometimes you relate to them for so long, for a week. You meet them sometime, maybe on the pathway in your office, in your office building, or in your neighborhood. You greet him. Sometimes you converse. You talk a little politics, but you don't know his name. And you don't know this person you talk to and have this relationship with. And sometimes it happens in the natural, and it happened in the realm of the spirit. And that is why it was important for God to reveal his name. God's name reveals a few things about God. Number one, his name reveals his nature and character. And you know that names, under normal circumstances, are a revelation of who people are. I know that in this time, names, most of the time, have lost their meaning. But in the times that Moses was living in, names were very, very important. Moses' name itself was a representation of the fact of his discovery that he was taken out of water, and that's why he was called Moses. And so names had importance. They revealed nature and character. And so when God revealed his name, it revealed his nature and character. Secondly, it is how God identifies himself. When somebody asks you, what's your name? You tell them how you wish to be called, your identity. So it is a revelation of God's identity. Thirdly, the name of God shows us how God wants us to relate to him. Now, most times when you meet people and you introduce yourself, you say, well, I am John. And they say, well, I'm Michael. But once in a while, you meet somebody, you say, hi, I'm John. And he says, I'm Mr. Michael. It means he doesn't want a familiar relationship with you. He wants you right from there to call him Mr. And there are people like that. My name is Mary. She says, I am Mrs. Whatever the Mrs. is. She just wants you to know right from the onset, she's on a higher level. She's graduated from Miss to Mrs. So when people tell you their name, they are also telling you how they want you to relate to them. And sometimes we present names that are very formal to people, and it creates barriers in our relationship. God did not say, I am XYZ with so many titles, the creator of the universe, the inventor of the stars, and the majestic lord of the oceans. Now, when you have a person introduce himself that way to you, you get very, very intimidated. So the way he reveals himself is a sign of how he wants us to relate to him. Fourthly, his name reveals what he is able to do, his ability and his power. So Moses says to God, this entity he has been dealing with, that his fathers dealt with, that people sacrifice objects to, that people praise, he says, if I'm asked, who sent me, what should I say? And the answer was quite baffling. It was not John, it was not Mary. But he says, I am who I am. That's quite a strange name. If you meet somebody and you ask him, what's your name? He says, I am who I am. Now, most of the time, people say, I am Mensah Otabel, or I am Michael Mensah, or John Mensah, or Comfort Mensah. You can tell I like Mensah, so I have to use Mensah. But God didn't say, I am so-and-so and call a name, but he says, I am who I am. And that's a very interesting name, and we will delve a bit deeper into that name. In the Hebrew, when he said, I am who I am, this is how it sounds in Hebrew, and I hope my Hebrew sounds right. Eye asher eye. It's almost like tree. It tells you where we came from. Eye, I am. I am who I am. That's what he says. And when the Hebrews heard that word, Moses introduced that name to them, they couldn't really represent it well. And in ancient Israel, the name of God was so holy, they didn't even pronounce it. So they represented it with four letters. YHWH. The four-letter word. In Greek, it is called a tetragrammaton. It's a four-letter word. Some have pronounced it Yahweh, but Eye. I am who I am. Later on, they added some vowels to that word from the word Adonai, and it became Jehovah. But initially, it wasn't Jehovah, it's Yahweh or Eye. It also means, I will be what I will be. It is a name that gives God the freedom and the power to be all that he wants to be. He is not limited to one thing. He is what he wants to be. And God said to Moses two things about this name. He said, number one, he says, this is my name forever. This is how he wants us to know him forever. This is how he wants to be identified all the time, as I am. It means his name never changes and his nature never changes. This is my name forever. That name never changes. He's always going to be I am. It also means his name has power all times. Because it never changes. Every time it's got power. If it worked in the days of Moses, that name still has power in the days that we live in. And then he says the second thing. He says, this is my memorial to all generations. This is how God wants all generations to remember him. And that's important, because sometimes generations forget the meaning of a name. They may say it, but they don't know what it means. Now, if I ask you, how many of you understand the meaning of your name, only a few of you know what the true meaning of your name is. But if you go back a few generations from now, your great-great-great ancestor who took on that name first had a reason for taking on that name. Probably he was describing an experience he has gone through, so he took the name. But generations have forgotten the name. So sometimes generations forget a name. I don't know the meaning of my surname, Otabel. I think it has gone through various Portuguese and anglicized versions. I think the first person who took the name, if he heard it, will be surprised that this is the name he took, because we changed it. And I don't know the meaning. I know the meaning of Mainside simply means I'm a third boy in a row, which is true. All right, so God says this is my memorial to all generations. In other words, there may come generations who will forget who I am. And I believe that our generation has forgotten who I am is and who he is to us. And I'm trusting God in these weeks that we'll rediscover the God we have come to trust in, the God whose name is I Am. He wants each generation to know him personally, and he wants to show his power to each one of us. This is my memorial to all generations. Every generation must know God. I can't know God for my children. They have to know God for themselves. My mother knew God. I had to come to know the God she knew. My children have to know the God I know. Because you can't know God for somebody. You can't experience the power of God for anybody else. Everybody in their lifetime must have a personal encounter with God. So that God is not just some person that you are forced to worship because you were baptized as a Christian, but somebody you have had a personal encounter with. May God give you a personal encounter. And he said to Moses, Abraham knew me, Isaac knew me, Jacob knew me, go and tell them. It's the same God, but now they know who they have been dealing with. They don't know me yet, but they will know me in their generation and pass me on to the next generation. This is my memorial for all generations. I am what I am expresses God's freedom and power. God has the freedom and the power to be all that he wants to be. He's not limited in any way. So when he says, I am who I am, it means he determines his own nature. We don't determine who God is. He determines who he is. Every human being's nature is determined by another person. You know why I'm a human being? Do you know why I'm a human being? Simple. My parents were human beings.
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4: It's that time of the year on the academic calendar. The National Science and Maths Quiz is back and bigger than ever. The nation's brightest minds, the sharpest reflexes, and the question that changes everything. For the first time, over 170 schools enter the arena. More schools, more rivalries. Only one school will lift the trophy and claim the bragging rights of Ghana's champion of science and maths. Who has what it takes? 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

Coming up in our headlines, Chamber of Petroleum Consumers Ghana describes government's decision to extend the 2 cedi subsidy on diesel as prudent, says it will go a long way to cushion consumers. Also in this bulletin, State Interest and Governance Authority SIGA 2025 report reveals a sharp rise in the deficit of other state entities to 10.48 billion cedis. Meanwhile, SIGA boss Kwesa White confident of improvement in ECG finances as liabilities and debt decline. Plus, remittances for first half of this year drop marginally to $3.6 billion, according to data from the Bank of Ghana. We have details of this and more lined up for you. Please stay.

0: Thanks so much for your time. I am Pius Kojo-Baka. The Joy Business Report is brought to you by EcoBank, the Pan-African Bank, and Imperial General Assurance Solid Protection. A look now at our stories. The Chamber of Petroleum Consumers Ghana has described government's decision to extend the current subsidy program on diesel as prudent. Government sources have confirmed to Joy News that the 2 cedi subsidy on diesel introduced earlier this month will be extended to the end of September 2026. Executive Secretary of the Chamber, Duncan Amoah, tells Joy Business this will go a long way to cushion consumers who are already struggling with high fuel prices.
1: Indeed, a very good move if the government has decided to continue with the 2 Ghana cedi subsidy intervention for the month of September. Being mindful of the fact that diesel is already around 17.6. Therefore, bringing the 2 cedi could have meant we are approaching 19-20 Ghana cedis a litre. And I think that government clearly doesn't want that happening due to the pressures it will bring to everybody within the economy, particularly the GPRTU and its driver members. So I am happy that this is happening.
0: Duncan Amoah is the Executive Secretary of the Chamber of Petroleum Consumers Ghana. Now, the State Interest and Governance Authority, SIGA, report has revealed that Ghana's state-owned sector recorded significant improvements in 2025, including stronger revenues, a return to profitability, and improved fiscal discipline. But the authority is warning that serious financial weaknesses remain, particularly among other state entities. Joy Business's Western Turkey has more.
2: The warning is contained in SIGA's 2025 State Ownership Report, the 10th edition of Ghana's flagship assessment of the performance of state-owned entities. SIGA describes 2025 as a turning point for the sector, citing improved financial performance, stronger oversight, and major institutional reforms. But beneath the positive headline, the numbers is a worrying deterioration among other state entities. Their net deficit increased sharply from 2.18 billion cedis in 2024 to 10.48 billion cedis in 2025. This happened even as total assets increased by more than 60% to 310.62 billion cedis. Liabilities also increased, rising by more than 41% to 323.17 billion cedis. The accumulated fund of the subsector moved from a positive 15.47 billion cedis in 2024 to a negative 41.14 billion cedis in 2025. SIGA says the Bank of Ghana's negative equity position of 93 billion cedis was a major contributor to this deterioration. In the banking sector, government recapitalized the National Investment Bank and Agricultural Development Bank while continuing support for Consolidated Bank Ghana. The objective was to strengthen their capital position and restore confidence among depositors and investors. For SIGA, the 2025 report represents a mixed picture. There are clear signs of recovery and reform, but persistent losses, negative equity, fiscal risks, and governance weaknesses remain.
0: Western Turkey with that report. Now, the Director General of the State Interest and Governance Authority, Professor Michael Pesa-White, is confident of improvement in the financial position of the Electricity Company of Ghana. This follows SIGA's 2025 State Ownership Report, which boosts ECG's liabilities at 82.31 billion cedis. Speaking earlier on the Super Morning Show, Mr. Pesa-White said the company has recorded a significant reduction in its liabilities and debt and could make further gains under a similar macroeconomic environment.
3: ECG, I believe, had suffered some governance lapses in the previous years, and the legacy of that continues to beat the institution very badly. But you would have noticed that even though ECG recorded losses, they have significantly reduced their losses, significantly. And my observation is that if the stability of the economy is sustained and the prudent management by the board and CEO and the team at ECG continues, we will see them move from the negative to the positive. And that, for me, is a goal that we intend to work with ECG to achieve.
0: Michael Kpesa-White is the Director General of the State Interest and Governance Authority. Now, remittance for the first 6 months of this year has dropped marginally. Data from the Bank of Ghana showed that it declined from the almost $4 billion posted in the first half of 2025 to $3.6 billion this year. It is not clear for now what might have caused the decline or whether current global economic challenges might have played a role. Last year, more than $8 billion came into the country in the form of remittance. It also believed that this contributed largely to the city's stability in 2025. This is still the Joy Business Report. Executive Chairman of IPMC Group, Amadeep Sang Hari, says Ghana must leverage its position as the host of the African Continental Free Trade Area to expand manufacturing and exports. Speaking at the Global Business Forum Ghana edition, he said improving the quality of locally manufactured products will be critical for making Ghanaian businesses more competitive globally.
4: Ghana is fortunately the headquarters of Africa Continental Free Trade Area, AFTA, and this is where Ghana needs to take the advantage and lead every other country in Africa, and we need to start with manufacturing and exporting from here. For a long time, Africa is an import continent. Every country in Africa imports from everywhere in the world, but our exports are minimal. The only thing we export is the raw material, and these raw materials get converted abroad, and we bring the finished products, which are higher in value. It's time we should set up factories in every country in Africa, and Ghana is the first place we must begin with.
0: A staff group of GCB Bank PLC has donated medical equipment worth 100,000 cedis to the neonatal intensive care unit of the Kolebu Teaching Hospital. Speaking during the presentation, GCB Bank's Chief Marketing Communications and Customer Experience Officer, Cynthia Fori Jumfor, said the intervention was spearheaded by a staff group as part of the bank's employee volunteer initiative.
5: We are here today at the Kolebu neonatal unit. We're here because one of the staff groups at GCB Bank is donating equipment worth 100,000 cedis to NICU. And as you know, NICU is responsible for, you know, preterm children, preterm babies. And so the team members have contributed items that include oxygen tanks, that include incubators, that include general equipment, that include cradles and more worth 100,000. Now, this project is actually just one of 95 projects that GCB staff, over 4,500 GCB staff, are undertaking across the country this year alone. In fact, between the months of August and September, as part of an initiative, an employee volunteer initiative by the bank.
0: Cynthia Fori Jumfor is the GCB Bank Chief Marketing Communications and Customer Experience Officer. ProForest has presented 22 motorbikes to the Ahafo Regional Forestry Commission to strengthen forest patrols, improve access to remote forest areas, and support restoration work across the Sunafu Isutifi landscape. The presentation was made under the Support for Forest Protection and Rehabilitation in the Sunafu Isutifi Landscape Project, implemented as part of the Ghana Cocoa Forest Read Program. Speaking to journalists, the Ahafo Regional Manager of the Forestry Commission, Reverend Edward Opoku-Enchi, said the motorbikes will help to preserve forests and fight illegal activities.
6: It will enhance their mobility to go into the forest anytime, to patrol, to see to it that no farmer, illegal farmer, is farming in the forest, or the loggers or chainsaw operators entering the forest. Because without these motorbikes, it's highly difficult for them to enter the forest, because the forests are in the remote areas. They find it difficult to go inside the forest to go and see what is happening.
0: Gone by was the Ahafo Regional Manager of the Forestry Commission, Reverend Edward Opoku-Enchi. 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
10: Good afternoon. May I please have your attention for this announcement? Nana Obrimpong Kenya II, president of Nchumu Traditional Council, Ebusia Pengi Simon Kwame Asare, Nana Abinebe Sena Hine of BGMC, Mr. M.K. Isiama retired, Openyi Kweku Bresi, Openyi Kweku Lee Sevenos, Odikro Kwame Kuma, Akwesi Oji Sechere, Mr. Thomas Fojo Ebibio retired, siblings and the entire family, with deep sorrow, regret to announce the sudden demise of their beloved Mr. Samuel Kojo Kuma, a.k.a. Sasi. He was 85 years. The funeral arrangements. The wakekeeping will be held on Thursday, the 3rd of September, at his family house in BGMC in the Oti region. The body will be laid in state on Friday, the 4th of September, at his family house in BGMC in the Oti region. That will be from 5 a.m. The burial mass will be held on Friday, the 4th of September, at the Deba Ground, BGMC, also in the Oti region, at 12:30 p.m. The dress code is red and black. The family gathering will be held that same Saturday, the 5th of September, at the Deba Ground at 9 a.m. The dress code is red and black. Thanksgiving Mass will be held on Sunday, the 6th of September, at St. Dominic Catholic Church, BGMC, at 9:30 a.m. The dress code is black and white. Widow, Mrs. Anna Akosua Adeikuma. Children, Rebecca Abina Late, Aisha Late, Ajua Kuma, Helena Akosua, Okunji Akos, Okunji Boniface Late, Okunji Yao Hayford, Okunji Dixon Efifa, Christian Okumanye, Emmanuel Anuabero Kuma, Kennedy Oswald Kuma, Fidelis Kuma, and Kwabena Richmond. They had 47 grandchildren. All friends, loved ones, and sympathizers are cordially invited to mourn with the family. Thank you for your attention.
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It's Ignition on your radio. Got a message from Sam Bannerman, who's tuned in with your wife, Shayo, in New York City. Says, I'm listening and I'm loving every bit of it. Well, that's good to know. Dobela says, good day and welcome back, Akofa. Today there's no much work in town, or there's not much work in town. So I'm back at the office in Spintex, relaxing and soaking in all the quote cool numbers you're dropping. And shout out to the condemned team of EGL. Good day going out to you guys. It's good to know that you're back, eh? Back to the office so you can relax. But I know it's all for the money. You gotta work. So all the best on that front, yeah? And I jingle the man says, well, you don't take lunch on Mondays, but the selections are good. Why do you fast on Mondays, Ajman Joseph? Well, thanks for sending in the message, though. Our WhatsApp is 055-111-997. I'd love to know where you're tuning from. My name is Akofa. 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That's 0591-709-309. Well, the whole of August, the Super Morning Show came through with a Joy Sustainability Month, where they had all the important conversations that need having, that has to be had. And I'm pretty sure moving into the next month, they'll come your way with something exciting as well. But the Joy Sustainability Month, sponsored by MTN and Momo. Well, the first stage is done and we now have our five finalists. I'm talking about the Joy Ultimate Reward. After sharing your Joy FM stories and proving just how much the station means to you, at the end of the day, we've made it to the next round. So our five finalists, Godwin Madugu, Abigail Dedeose, Clement Selassie Do, Jocelyn Aram Geraldo, Nana Ikuya Owusu Abebio. Congratulations, guys. I know, home stretch, but fingers crossed, yeah?
So now the finalists are moving into the boarding pass stage where their knowledge of Joy FM and Adansi Travels will truly be put to the test. Oh boy, here we go. So all you have to do is listen closely and then some clues will be dropped while drive time is going on, yeah? And that is how you ensure that you're staying ahead in the competition. And remember, though, there's a big reward waiting at the end of the journey. An all-expenses-paid trip to Dubai. So stay tuned to Joy FM as our five finalists begin their boarding pass journey. 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

Girls comes close by Joe. 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Good afternoon, Akofa. Wishing my boss, Mr. Francis Agbekwe of L-Time Property, say good afternoon. And by the way, Akofa, when are you visiting our office for cool deals on property ownership? Think about it. So think about it here. Okay. Says kindly play a song from my CEO as well. That's coming from Elsie. Wow, Elsie, I should pass by the office, eh? You have cool deals for me. Okay. Well, good afternoon going out to you, Mr. Francis Agbekwe of L-Time Properties. That's how the cookie crumbles on today's edition of Ignition. Right here on your superstation, Joy 99.7 FM. 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My name is Akofa. Enjoy the rest of your day.

0: at 2 p.m. and time for the latest from the Joy Newsroom. My name is James Aveji. Now, this afternoon, former national chairman of the New Patriotic Party, Paul Afoko, has expressed confidence in his chances of clearing the party's vetting process as he seeks to return to the national chairmanship position. He's one of 47 aspirants contesting in the party's national executive election and who face the vetting committee to justify why they qualify to lead the party. He is optimistic about being cleared to continue in the race, and he is at the party headquarters together with other aspirants who are vying for the general secretary as well as the national treasurer positions going through that process. The process will end on Thursday. To some other stories, and Joy News is learning that government will extend its 2 cedis per litre reduction on the price of diesel into September. The reduction, which was introduced as a temporary measure covering 2 pricing windows, was originally expected to expire at the end of August. Information available to Joy News, however, indicates that government will maintain the 2 cedis reduction for at least 1 additional pricing window. The extension is expected to provide some relief to motorists, commercial transport operators and businesses that rely heavily on diesel. To the court now, and Deputy Attorney General Justice Ramsay has rejected claims that the Attorney General's office has consistently refused requests to collaborate with the Office of the Special Prosecutor. Justice Ramsay responded to comment made by the OSP's Director of Strategy, Research and Communications, Sami Daku, who says the OSP has previously approached the Attorney General's office to collaborate on some cases but had been turned down.
1: There are instances where the OSP has approached the Attorney General's office and say, let's collaborate in this matter, when we have been turned down. But it's not everything. When you're managing a state institution, a sensitive one, it's not every information you come out to the public and talk about it. When you find the SP come out to say something, it means that it's overwhelming and he wants it to be considered. It means that all processes internally may have been exhausted.
0: You heard Sami Daku speaking on Newsfile on Saturday. This is the Deputy AG Justice Ramsay's reaction.
2: It is not true. It cannot be true. Unless maybe he's referring to previous Attorney General. But since we came to office, there has not been any opportunity, any indication from any of them, any from OSP that we should collaborate on anything. And apart from it being false, I don't know how the OSP would come to the Attorney General to collaborate. We are the lead law enforcement agencies. OSP and all the other agencies are under us. And recently the Supreme Court held that they are accountable to us because they are using our power. We indicate what they are supposed to do, and so it's not a relationship of equals where you come and say let's collaborate.
0: Justice Ramsay is Ghana's Deputy Attorney General and Minister for Justice. Now, Corporate Ghana stepped away from the office on Saturday for a day of competition, fitness and networking at the University of Ghana Sports Stadium, Legon. The tournament brought together employees, executives and corporate leaders from 34 companies for a mix of sporting and recreational activities. Activity began at 6 a.m. with a morning walk and aerobic session before the competitions kicked off. Football produced some of the biggest moments with corporate teams battling for victory and bragging rights. But the action went beyond football. Participants competed in swimming, table tennis, Scrabble, chess, Ludo, and others, including 100-meter sprint. One of the major attractions was the CEO penalty shootout, where corporate leaders swapped their boardroom roles for the pressure of the penalty spot. Ayawaso West Wogon MP John Dumelo served as the special guest of honor, and from all of us here at the Multimedia Group Limited, we say thank you to all the 34 companies and our sponsors for making this year's Joy Invitational Tournament a reality. And that's how we end the update at 2. I am James Savage. Log on to myjoyonline.com for more news. Coming up is Showbiz Newsflash.
3: 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Late music legend Dolly Parton, who died earlier last week, has been finally laid to rest. In a private family funeral, Dolly Parton was laid to rest last Friday in Nashville, just next to her late husband Carl Dean. Her family has thanked the world for the incredible support thus far. Nigerian movie fans have been talking about why there's little to no knowledge about the status and details of actress Ruth Kadiri's marriage. Well, she had a phobia for marriage and so did not want to have a marriage in the public domain. The first stage of the Joy Ultimate Reward promo has finally come to an end. Our finalists have been confirmed. Congrats to Godwin Madugu, Abigail Dedeose, Clement Selassie, Joycelyn Aram Geraldo, and Nanekia Owusua Babio. The boarding pass stage begins now. Who will listen closely? Who will crack the clues? And who will stay ahead of the competition to clinch to the all-expenses-paid trip to Dubai? Stay tuned in to Drive Time each weekday to find out. That's all for now on Showbiz News Flash, powered by Joy Entertainment. 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I am Kofi Hayford, Joy Entertainment. We are large and in

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weekend of great stuff, including the Joy Sports Invitational Tournament, which was totally amazing. Yeah, which was a spectacle. Yeah, kudos and thanks a lot to all our friends who joined us from the corporate world. Boy, did we have fun. We certainly did. And you get all the updates from the Joy Sports Invitational right here on your superstation Joy 99.7 FM. But we're blessed with a great new week, a fresh start, and another opportunity to get things right. Look, whatever didn't work out last week, leave it there, you know? Don't carry yesterday's disappointment into a bright new week. You may have a lot on your plate. You may be wondering how you're going to get through it all. But take it one day at a time, you know, one step at a time. Remind yourself this morning or this afternoon, look, I can do it. You can handle the challenge. You can start again. You can keep going. Yeah. You can become everything you're working towards. Don't allow fear to convince you that you're not capable, and don't compare your journey to someone else's as well. This week, believe in yourself a little more. Show up, do your very best. I'll take it one day at a time, one step at a time, you know. Yeah. Trust that every small step is taking you somewhere. It's Monday, the week is yours. Let's do it, let's do it. Let me do a quick roll call to see who's back from the weekend. Yeah, what's up me on 055-111-1997.

0: here at the Jeffin premises. 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Joy Ultimate Reward also entered to the next gear. We have our 5 finalists, and very soon there will be an amazing showdown to find out who wins an all expenses paid trip to Dubai. Godwin Madugu, Abigail Didiose, Clement Selassie Doe, Jocelyn Adam, Geraldo, Nane Kyousa Bebio. Fingers crossed. Who's going to win an all expenses paid trip to Dubai? Now they are busy gathering their boarding passes, and I've got one boarding pass for you today.
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Totally love it. You're live on Drive Time on Joy with Lexus Bill, and our music sweep is proudly brought to you by Ecobank. Do you know how money really moves in Ghana? Look at Ecobank, we know it doesn't move only on payday. It moves every day. You know, connecting Ghanaians with their families, communities, and businesses. It's airtime sent to a sister, transport money for dad, support for a cousin's education, contribution towards a family funeral, and a helping hand when it matters most. 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

turning it around. Something big will happen. Yeah, do you believe? That's Delana Hope's Something Big right here on Joy 99.7 FM. 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
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You-

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4: 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The National Science and Maths Quiz is back and bigger than ever. 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

0: back with the latest around the world. Hello, AK.
1: Hey, Lexus. How are you?
0: I'm well, thank you. How are you?
1: I'm okay as well.
0: How was your weekend?
1: It was good. It was a good weekend.
0: I saw you in church.
1: Yeah.
0: Singing in the choir robe. Man, that robe looks so glamorous.
1: Yeah. Thank you. By the way, shout out to Ave Maria Youth Choir and St. Dominic Catholic Church. We are... when it matters most, we do it. So there are times that you know that the choir... you know when you're going for rehearsal, sometimes it's so hard, like, we're brand and everything.
0: Mm.
1: And then sometimes our choir, we do certain things. Like, when we go out and, like, we have to perform somewhere, hey! It's like, some susu be a bit. But yeah, Sunday masses are equally exciting times. And so, yeah, it happened. But anyway, I love the fact that you saw the video.
0: Hey. Yeah, no. I was so happy when I saw it. I was like, look at my girl.
1: Look at me.
0: But I was wondering, what part do you sing? Do you sing bass, tenor, or treble? Hey, sorry, treble.
1: I sing treble.
0: You look like you sing treble. Sorry, treble.
1: No, but when I started the choir, I wanted to sing tenor because, you know, I wanted to prove that the fact that my voice was tiny doesn't mean saying soprano and choir number two, but yeah.
0: Oh, yeah. I see.
1: Main pet treble, but unfortunately, that is where I am.
0: Oh, I see.
1: But let's start our stories now. So police officer Andre Stander began leading a remarkable double life, working as a detective by day while secretly robbing banks, sometimes during his lunch break. Now, what made the case even more extraordinary was that Stander reportedly returned to police work after some robberies took part in investigating crimes he had committed himself. So he eventually actually became one of the country's most notorious bank robbers, carrying out dozens of heists before his arrest. Now, the reason people are more like intrigued about this story is a uniformed man will do this and then come back and help solve a crime that he committed. You know, it's very wild like that. And so people are like, interesting. And you see, I'm pretty sure while he joins the investigative team, he'll see clues that might lead to him, and then you probably just pocket it, because then you can't point anything to him at the end of the day. That was, I don't want to say smart, but intriguing.
0: That was criminal.
1: Very criminal, too. Very, very criminal, by the way. But he got caught, and while he had this back and forth with the police, he ended up dying as well.
0: Oh,
1: so, yeah, he died. He died at 37.
0: They killed him.
1: Well, he was...
0: How did he die?
1: By like a police encounter. So definitely he decided not to go down quietly.
0: What encounter?
1: Shootout now.
0: Yeah, so that's it.
1: So gun down.
0: Uh-huh. So the way you say he died last year, like he slept.
1: Okay, he slept and he didn't wake up. No, that one would have been too messy.
0: His life is too dramatic
1: to die that way.
0: That way. You know?
1: Yeah. Now, this story is one that people are really more like excited about as well, because it has to do with a 74-year-old woman in India who has made headlines after giving birth to twin girls through IVF. Using a donor egg, I know you're making a face, a donor egg and her husband's sperm. Now, the twins were delivered by C-section and a close medical supervision. It has attracted international recognition, people are talking about, and it has sparked debate because people are like, don't we have age limits to IVFs? Like, should we have age limits on IVFs?
0: How old is she again?
1: 74. And people are thanking God that the family's desire has finally come true, because it clearly tells that this family is one that was really hoping for kids of their own. And at 74, I don't know how long she's going to live. For the kids to crawl and, you know, be toddlers and all the other drama, I don't know.
0: Stop thinking into the future now. Let's live one day at a time. I mean.
1: Shots fired.
0: Oh, no. I mean, I'm just saying.
1: Because, I mean.
0: We have a baby now. So let's just celebrate.
1: It means it's possible. Okay, you know what? I'm not going to go there. But
0: it's possible that.
1: The reason. No, so there's another angle to the debate that's happening online where people are talking about the whole, you know, sometimes. Is it sometimes? No. There's always a conversation about a biological clock and all of that, where a lot of women are worried that if they don't give birth at a certain age, they might not be able to. And so people are arguing that this comes at a moment where now some women can be calm, knowing that they don't necessarily have to rush into anything if they're not ready, basically. So yeah. But 74, guys, let's not do 74. I'm just saying. Because you might not be alive to see your kids grow. Right? But maybe you will. Anything is possible. Do you, okay?
0: You're saying that you're saying that it's going to give women a reason to delay childbirth again.
1: Not a reason per se, but more from the angle of not feeling pressured to want to give birth at a certain age.
0: Anyway, yeah. I mean, one of the things that has become a talk around that I actually have heard a lot of women, especially in their 30s, talk about is a process they call, I don't know what it is, oocyte cryopreservation.
1: Oh, I actually
0: don't know. I mean,
1: just, I don't know about that.
0: Yeah, I just had to make it fancy. But freezing of eggs.
1: Oh, come on.
0: Good girl, come relax. I mean, come on. You
1: freezing
0: know.
1: Of eggs. Yeah. Okay, yeah.
0: Something cryopreservation or whatever it is. But
1: dog, you know, send us an audio, okay?
0: Yeah, Dr. Safu.
1: Yeah, send us an audio.
0: We want to know how to pronounce it. Oocyte or something.
1: Wow, that's a lot.
0: Cryopreservation. But you know, I see a lot of young modern women going into that
1: option, yeah.
0: Because most of them are either corporate women and they've not found a worthy donor or a worthy husband. And so the talk of the biological clock comes in and then you find women who are freezing their eggs so that when they are ready, they'll still have, you know, healthier eggs. You know,
1: so they can make
0: for
1: babies,
0: the process, for the baby making process and all of that. So, it's something that I've heard a few women talk about.
1: And
0: an option that they are taking.
1: Yes. I think recently, Tiwa Savage granted an interview on a podcast and touched on the fact that she has actually also frozen some eggs. And I think she came to that conclusion because two of her friends, one actually had cancer along the lines. And because she didn't have that option, now she might not be able to carry her own kids.
0: Okay.
1: And another friend also felt like she didn't also come up to that conclusion earlier, and so she has like moved past, and when she went to go through the test, she didn't have enough quote-unquote, I think, viable eggs to go through the process. So I think, yeah, it's
0: is this something you consider?
1: If I have money.
0: Don't worry, I have fridge.
1: It's not that kind of fridge. It's not that kind of fridge. It's not that kind of fridge.
0: Oh, really?
1: It's not that kind of... I don't think that's the kind of fridge. And I think I'm talking about fridge.
0: It's not tabletop.
1: It's not that one.
0: Okay.
1: It's not that one. But final story before I go. So a local school district has launched a formal administrative inquiry after allegations surfaced regarding an unconventional extra credit policy. So a high school teacher is facing intense scrutiny from administrators and board members after multiple students reported receiving unexpected grade boost tied directly to their parent subscription status on her adult content channel. And I mean OnlyFans. So
0: she got what?
1: So she's giving boosting the students' grades based off of the fact that they will show her a screenshot that says that their parent or their dad has signed onto her OnlyFans account.
0: Oh, I mean, they should fire her immediately.
1: They say that, yeah. So, you know what was interesting about the story? They said that the mothers, when they went to the board meeting to, express their frustration, the dads were allegedly quiet, but it was the mothers who were fighting for the teacher to be sacked. And I'm like, of course it will be the fathers that will keep quiet.
0: No,
1: because
0: the fathers were not quiet.
1: You people are the only ones who know what you are doing on that page.
0: No, we are not doing anything.
1: They are not doing what you're on that page.
0: I'm not doing anything. We want the women to show that, you know, the women can go against things of women. You understand? Gender, you know, battle. You understand what I'm saying? If the men talk, it would be like men against women.
1: No.
0: do not take it seriously.
1: They know what they get from subscribing to that account. So that's why they are quiet.
0: They're just trying to help their children.
1: To
0: get good grades.
1: But yeah, the school administration is actually looking into it and they plan on taking action. And so that's it for Around the World today.
0: But Akoba, when are you opening your own? Never mind.
1: Oh! Be Lord.
0: Akuma.
1: No, I'll open one, but for singing. To open because of praise the Lord.
0: Please, that's not what we do on OnlyFans.
1: Hey, but we need to start.
0: No, we need to start. This one, yeah, you have to look for another one.
1: I'm finding my market. Like that, I'm carving my own niche. That's my market.
0: Do you know about this whole thing about some women who sell pictures of their feet?
1: Oh, I hear there's a feet fetish thingy
0: like
1: going on.
0: Like a feet fetish thingy. I actually watched a video of a young woman who says people actually call her to so she can show them her feet, like their feet.
1: Well, I think those who have beautiful feet, they can do that. Like, but if your feet is, you know what? Yeah, it exists.
0: Like, so what? What do people get from that? Like, you watch
1: the feet. I don't know.
0: And you're excited?
1: Interestingly, you get it.
0: Of all the things that would excite somebody?
1: The feet. I need to see this video, too.
0: So what, the feet is now a private? Never mind.
1: Oh, my God.
0: Thank you very much, AK.
1: It's a Monday.
0: I'm just... Because there are feet all over, you know what I mean?
1: Maybe there's a way they do the feet, like... They'll put the chain on there. They'll
0: like the anklet or what?
1: The anklet on there, and then maybe they have. Why am I giving? You know what? You're making me think too much. It's okay.
0: It's okay. I'm sorry. I'm just curious. Curiosity is getting the better part of me. You know, just trying to make sense of all these things that you and your ladies have been doing. Confusing the generation coming. Anyway. Hey. Akuma, you should hear your man. Oh, I really talk about that. I'll be first to subscribe. 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

love it. I hope you're loving it too. Joe Metal will be performing at a Takeoff conference. Yeah, it starts today. 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Beyond spiritual growth, participants will also receive valuable insights into finance and technology, marriage and relationships, and how to thrive as believers in today's rapidly changing world. So come and be inspired by renowned ministers, including Reverend Francis Aubin, Reverend Yakuba Aubin, Bishop Eddie Addy, Bishop Curtis Fianu, and Reverend Dr. Robert Ampia Kofi. 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The conference speakers include His Eminence Archbishop Nicholas Duncan Williams, Pastor David Oyedepo Jr., Reverend Dr. Robert Ampia Kofi, Reverend Awu Enchi, Reverend Dr. David Enchi, and our guest minister, Joe Metal. 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
1: And I've got a boarding pass for you here on Drive Time on Joy. The Burj Khalifa in Dubai is the tallest building in the world. This is another boarding pass for you. Stay tuned in.

0: Oh my goodness, man. What a weekend, what a weekend. Oh, Charlie.
1: You look like a happy man.
0: Well, I'm a very happy man. I'm a very, very happy man. You will get there.
1: We'll get where?
0: We'll get to the
1: What made you happy this weekend?
0: It's not. A lot of things made me happy this weekend. But something has made me particularly happy in the last, let me see, like 30 minutes to an hour.
1: Oh, was it?
0: Yeah.
1: Okay.
0: But we'll get there. We'll get there.
1: I can't wait.
0: Oh, my goodness. The Joy Sports invitation now. First of all, congratulations to you for not taking part in any event and saving yourself disgrace.
1: Oh.
0: Congrats to you.
1: Well, like what are you saying?
0: No, you see, it is a wise man who will see his opposition and opt out. And I think you took one for the team. Instead of last, we got no show. And no show is better than last place.
1: As somebody in Abutra, I can explain.
0: Oh, don't worry.
1: I can explain.
0: I will tell them. So, Lexus has competed in the last two tennis competitions. Lexus knows when the tennis starts. He knows. But Lexus intentionally showed up 2 hours after the competition was over. I didn't know.
1: See, I was training and warming up. You understand?
0: And you lost track of time.
1: I lost track of time.
0: I was warming up.
1: I was in the, warming up, stretching. You understand? Making sure my limbs are ready. I came in and they said somebody has won the thing. I said, oh, how?
0: I mean, how?
1: How? I mean,
0: but, you see, do you know the reason why I love you? Lexus put his giftings elsewhere. So he came intentionally missing the tennis competition. And then he picked up the mic.
1: Oh my God.
0: Oh my goodness. He picked up the mic. And when Lexus, you see, last week I was telling you guys that one thing I don't like in this world is losing and being associated with losers.
1: Exactly.
0: I don't like it at all.
1: Ain't nobody gonna be a loser here.
0: No. But something happened in the female penalty shootout.
1: Oh my God.
0: Lexus Makuma.
1: Lexus. Oh my goodness.
0: We've seen players who have shy in our lifetime. We've seen some before.
1: But none compares.
0: Sexy. Nicholas Jackson. Oh, you will be that. We know them. But, Lexus, the pole, no? The pole is big, oh.
1: Very big pole.
0: Gemma
1: Appiah. Joy Newsroom.
0: Oh, Lord have mercy.
1: Our lead penalty taker.
0: And you know the embarrassing thing.
1: Tell me.
0: Me, it is what happened before the kick. So she came, oh, your man a jersey. Then she changed the jersey. Then where are her boots?
1: Yeah.
0: Your man a boots.
1: Oh, boots.
0: Mm-hmm. Ah, she wore the boots.
1: That's right.
0: Shin guard for penalty.
1: Hey.
0: She was wearing shin pad with hose. She pulled the thing up.
1: All the way to her knee.
0: All the knee. Legs. She was jogging. Ah. So people are watching, say, Charlie, now multimedia, which player?
1: Charlie,
0: and I was going around and I was bragging. I was saying, I've not seen her before, but she looked prepared. So I was going around, oh, yeah, that's a penalty.
1: A star taker. A star penalty taker. Internationally trained.
0: Oh, Lord. Charlie. Hey, disgrace with capital D. Lexus. One didn't even hit the bar. Like, you did a boba. Like,
1: over the bar, sideways, side. Left, right, center.
0: Lexus, the third kick, she kicked it and it hit her. Have you seen something before? Have you seen somebody is kicking a ball. The person has kicked the ball. It is so off target that the ball hits her. Hey, Charlie. Hey, Gemma.
1: Charlie, one of the kicks that I saw, you know, the ball. She kicked the ball and it went round and it went for through. She said, "More penalty, I go
0: through
1: and go corner and go through."
0: True. Oh no!
1: I hope she didn't come to work today.
0: I don't.
1: In fact, at 5 o'clock, she come and read sports news.
0: The good thing is, I mean, I don't see losers.
1: So you see.
0: Even if maybe I've seen my brain doesn't register losers. So when I see, I don't see. Alexis, but big shout out. See, as I said, you Alexis, you're a sharp guy. Last week, Lexis mentioned that we should watch out for Benjamin Siriano.
1: I told you. CEO of Ayuda.
0: Abakun.
1: Penalties be brief.
0: Hey. What a baller. No, I looked at the technique. I say, what?
1: Professionally trained.
0: Oh, no.
1: His team of coaches from Bernabeu to San Siro. Oh, my guy.
0: One kick, one goal.
1: He didn't miss one, bro.
0: Ah, like,
1: pa,
0: Charlie.
1: Pa.
0: And he finally said, is that all? I said, hey, Charlie. Oh, no. What a baller. And then there was our old, our very own Chief K.
1: My guy.
0: Charlie.
1: My guy. You get that, let's.
0: But I think I thought it was a mistake, so I quickly transferred it so that they can't reverse that thing. Now I can talk.
1: We can talk about Chief Ken.
0: Oh, Charlie. Chief Ken Asanho.
1: Chief Ken.
0: Chief Ken Asanho.
1: We believed in you. We had all the hopes.
0: Lowered in a flower basket, bad stage or something.
1: No, flower basket.
0: Flower basket.
1: Mm-hmm.
0: What is that?
1: Your flower basket.
0: Them flowers are overflowing in the basket. Jesus. No. Oh!
1: Chief Ken needs to come and explain.
0: You see, now that when they do DNS, did not start. He no starting, Pope. That he will finish or say zero or there wasn't DQ, nothing. And I want to ask, because I need to answer, after all the training, what happened? Apparently, they said his team of coaches, which included Winston.
1: Oh.
0: Winston Amwa.
1: Oh.
0: Who was the sporting director of the multimedia team.
1: Oh, no.
0: He went to give Chief Ken a size 50 shoe. So a few minutes before the penalty shootout, Chief Ken tries on his boots. Mm-hmm. And it's bigger than him.
1: Puss in boots.
0: I'm telling you. Size 50 shoe. I said, why? Why would you do that? So Chief Ken rushed. He was going to buy new boots by the time he came.
1: Oh, no.
0: And penalty's nasty.
1: Then this side, we have to blame Winston.
0: I think we have to
1: blame Winston. This side is Winston. Chief Ken didn't do anything. It's Winston's fault.
0: I also went to ask Winston. I said, Winston, what happened? What is the issue? What happened? Why did you make such a mistake? Then Winston told me that there were shivers in the dressing room. Say, when you see somebody's pooping, you understand? Say, Chief Ken was pooping. So to save him, he just had to give him an excuse
1: to miss the team. Okay.
0: So when he saw Benjamin Siriano, ta, he said, yeah, wait the heaven to me. Then,
1: Medranicalo.
0: Oh, quick. Then he went to blame the shoe. Oh, my God.
1: He saved us the embarrassment.
0: Yeah, it was very important. I mean, how can you do that to yourself? But PWAC Natural Health, shout out to them. The football competition, solid team.
1: Awesome.
0: Solid team. As for multimedia, we'll talk about multimedia.
1: Okay, we have to do event organizing competition.
0: Because, Charlie!
1: That's all. Event organizing competition. You understand? Because as for the sport and things,
0: we can do.
1: Lau.
0: But when it comes to organizing the event, that one day we'll try. Alexis, I want to tell you why I'm happy. A few minutes ago, let me say about 30 minutes ago, the great man from Argentina, Lionel Andres Messi, announced that he has retired from international football. He won't play for Argentina again.
1: Okay.
0: And it has made me so happy.
1: Why?
0: Because I'm so grateful. You see, gratitude goes with happiness. I'm so grateful. The guy has given me 20 years of pain. And, you see, it's a mixture of happiness and sadness. Because now when I watch Argentina, I need football to do against. Right now, the football on our side. But I'm happy because when I look back on the journey that we've had together, as fools, it's been a very interesting one.
1: Now, who are you going to hit?
0: Oh, Enzo Fernandez. Enzo Fernandez. The board, we did a quick meeting. We decided that Enzo is now the new.
1: He's now the new target,
0: yeah,
1: eh?
0: He's a new target. He's an easy target. So we'll go for Enzo Fernandez.
1: I see.
0: Oh, but we'll miss Messi.
1: Yeah.
0: We'll miss him.
1: It's the end of a very, very instructive era, if I can put it that way.
0: A World Cup and two Copa Americas.
1: Yeah.
0: Three international trophies for Argentina. That's solid.
1: Yeah.
0: What a player Messi is. With two World Cup finals. So, Messi, thank you. Thank you for 21 years of pain for my side. But 21 years of... the rest of you, when you see him, tell him yourself.
1: But I thought you would tell us when he's also, retiring from...
0: We are not stopping now. You see, after we've heard this news, we'll stop. We are not stopping now. But this weekend, we scored 978 goals, 22 more to 1,000. Maybe when we hit 1,000, then we'll stop. But 22 more goals to 1,000. So if you want us to stop, pray that.
1: His mates are retiring and he doesn't want to retire.
0: Messi is not Ronaldo's mate. Ronaldo is older than Messi. Yeah, Ronaldo is older than Messi.
1: And he's still
0: oh, yeah, but we are fit. We'll play. But speaking of retirement, like this. This morning I woke up. If I didn't see the Messi news, I would have been very sad. That's his first round, though. Djokovic.
1: Novak Djokovic, yeah. I watched the game. And yeah, just like, it's sad. It's sad. I mean, right from the first set,
0: you could see,
1: you could tell that Novak is now, he's now officially an old man.
0: My heart.
1: Yeah, it's sad. You know, like Stan Wawrinka, or maybe Monfils, you'd expect Djokovic to also keep playing.
0: Yeah,
1: because they kept playing, but I feel that Djokovic's stature.
0: It's better if he just walks.
1: It's better if he just hangs his racket now than, you know, get bullied by little kids. Like, you know what I'm saying? The way it's going, you know what I mean? Yeah.
0: Tennis will never be the same for me. I can't. Yeah. I've tried, though. I've tried to find some youngins, some new guys. They can't give me the happiness. Oh, Djokovic.
1: Well, you come and join Team Alcaraz and you might get some happiness. So, yeah.
0: Oh, my guy.
1: That's where we at.
0: It is. He reminds me of Nadal. That's the issue.
1: That's
0: so
1: it.
0: So, I can't.
1: Yeah.
0: I can't. And Senna doesn't smile. So, in some way.
1: I mean, it's sad as well. I literally was so gutted when I was watching the match with Navon at dawn this morning. But it's expected. He's an old man now.
0: Yeah.
1: The younger people have... It's not the lack of skill. It's just endurance and strength, you know, exactly, speed, you've got all of it. But if you watch the game, Novak is still Novak. Yeah. He's still playing amazing
0: very
1: shots,
0: smart guy.
1: You know, constructing his points and whatnot. But unfortunately, he's unable to, last the 5 hours or so that, you know, a Grand Slam match would demand now because of his age. And it's understandable. I got a message from Dr. Safu, your fellow Manchester United.
0: He has not heard the news.
1: Oh, what's the news?
0: I'm not a Man U fan.
1: Oh, really?
0: Oh, you've not heard that my player, my little cousin from France, Bradley the Bad Boy Bakula, he has landed in England. He has gone to Liverpool. I followed him. You never walk alone. When you walk through the store, hold your head up high.
1: You are no more a Man U fan?
0: No. I've gone to learn the anti everything. I've signed the forms and everything. I'm a Liverpool fan. Here we go. I confirm. I'm telling you, this is breaking news. I'm telling you.
1: Wow.
0: Confirm Liverpool fan.
1: But that's sad.
0: Now Man U, I should go and support Man U. That's what. Did you see them this weekend? They score somebody 5. They are happy. Ipswich down. My second team seven will score 6. Man U.
1: It's okay.
2: 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Hey, Late music legend Dolly Parton, who died earlier last week, has been finally laid to rest. In a private family funeral, Dolly Parton was laid to rest last Friday in Nashville, just next to her late husband Carl Dean. Her family has thanked the world for the incredible support thus far. Nigerian movie fans have been talking about why there's little to no knowledge about the status and details of actress Ruth Kadiri's marriage. Well, she had a phobia for marriage and so did not want to have their marriage in the public domain. The first stage of the Joy Ultimate Reward promo has finally come to an end. Our finalists have been confirmed. Congrats to Godwin Madugu, Abigail Dedeose, Clement Selassido, Joycelyn Aram Geraldo, and Nanekia Owusua Babio. The boarding pass stage begins now. Who will listen closely? Who will crack the clues? And who will stay ahead of the competition to clinch to the all-expenses-paid trip to Dubai? Stay tuned in to Drive Time each weekday to find out. 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I am Kofi Hayford, Joy Entertainment. We are large and in charge.
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10: 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I dare you to try. Prince, don't tell me that you've forgotten the kind of woman that you married, the one who divorced you. Please, ask your latest plaything to excuse
9: her. She is not going anywhere.
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0: The joy of every parent is seeing their child cheerful and hearty. To nurture this joy, it's essential to provide children with foods and beverages which are rich in nutrients and multivitamins that can support their growth and well-being. One of said nutritious beverage choices is Vitamilk Soy Milk Drink. Yep, made from natural soybeans, it's a good source of plant protein, vitamin B1 and B2. Vitamilk has no artificial coloring, no artificial flavorings, and no preservatives. Just wholesome natural goodness in every sip. Vitamilk also comes in 5 exciting variants: the regular soy milk drink, Vitamilk Energy, a multi-cereal blend with no caffeine, Vitamilk Choco, Vitamilk Banana, Vitamilk Strawberry. Vitamilk comes in a 250ml pack, perfect for youngsters, alongside a 1-liter Tetra pack, ideal for family sharing. So wherever you are, whatever the occasion, Vitamilk brings on that nutritious, delicious, satisfying vibe. Anytime, anywhere. All right, so let's get talking in our drive chat today. So, you know, in our corporate world, there are certain things that were taught from day one, or you learn, you know, along the line, how to dress, how to communicate in a corporate setting. Perhaps most importantly, how to address people. And when it comes to calling someone by their first name versus using their title, Mr., Mrs., Doctor, Boss, Madam, Sir, I mean, where do you draw the line? Now, this conversation came up following a recent interaction involving Tony Elumelu. I'm sure you've seen that clip, the chairman of Ezra Holdings and UBA, and a lady over how she addressed him. I'm sure you've seen that video, haven't you seen it?
2: Good morning, Tony.
3: Tony.
2: I said good morning, Tony.
3: Okay, no, you won't call me Tony. I'm not those people. You call me Mr. Elumelu or Tori. You won't call me Tony or Chairman. That, I don't subscribe to that kind of Oyibo life, okay? All right.
2: Good morning, Mr. Elumelu.
3: Thank you.
0: Of course, that exchange sparked a bigger conversation about how we address people online, and particularly in the corporate world. For some people, once you work together or have interacted several times, calling each other by your first names is perfectly normal. But for others, especially in the corporate world, titles are a sign of respect and should be maintained. I mean, regardless of how familiar you become. And there's that other school of thought. Does respect really have to come with a title? I mean, if I call you Tony instead of Mr. Lumelu, does that automatically mean I don't respect you? And what happens when someone, you know, is your boss at work, but outside the office, you're friends? You still call them Mr., Madam, Boss? Does the relationship change how you address them? How have you navigated this in your workplace? Do you also have superiors that demand that you give them that accord? Call them by their titles? Or what? In fact, I chanced on a video by a very good friend of ours, Mr. Alex Orchard, the CEO of DSTV, MultiChoice, of course, who had shared some thoughts on his Instagram page. And I thought they were quite interesting thoughts as well. So you listen to Alex's thoughts on this particular issue.
4: So your manager says, call them by their first name, like say Alex, Army. But your upbringing, where you've stayed, how you've treated your daddy, your daddy's friends and big brothers and all that says, nope, you can't call them by their first name. Rather, you have to call them either by their title, or add Mr. or uncle, or, you know, something more dignifying. So you would want to call them Mr. Archery or Mr. Mensa. But should we really bother ourselves, or should it be important? You know, recently it's been trending, you know, one big man was called by their first name by someone that was asking them a question, and it became an issue. Doesn't matter. Personally, I mean, I don't care. You can call me by my first name, and I think it's good and it's important. It breaks the hierarchies. It makes people more confident to contribute, you know, to come up with ideas. You know, I said something in my office, and I tell my managers that I don't even care where an idea comes from, whether it's coming from the security guy or the national service personnel. I don't care. I want the best ideas to win. So if you're building such an environment, then you should not be bothered by people calling you by your first name. So should we adopt first names, titles, or both? I think I'm okay with first name, but it depends on the culture of the organization where you work, right? If the culture is that you have to call people with their title, well, fine, go according to the culture. But I think it's more progressive and breaks barriers. What do you think?
0: Yep. What do you think? Give me a call, 0302-216541. Or you can send me a WhatsApp message on 055-1111-997. What do you think about this? Do you think that we should actually do away with titles and make it easier to communicate with superiors and supervisors and all of that? What do you think? Give me a call, 0302-216541. In fact, I'm curious to know how you communicate with your superiors and your colleagues in the office as well, you know? Yeah, let's hear you. Or you can send me a WhatsApp message on 055-1111-997. All right, and I think we've got a friend here. Hello.
5: Hi, Alexis. Good afternoon.
0: Hey, good afternoon, bro. How are you?
5: I'm good, yourself?
0: I'm okay, thank you. What's your name?
5: My name is Richmond.
0: All right, Richmond, talk to me.
5: Okay, so I think I watched the video, and then to me, I think the lady was a bit disrespectful. Okay. In as much as there could be a policy, a company policy that, I mean, you can call your head by first name, you should be mindful of the setting at which you call him by that name. Because, you know, I don't think he would have had a problem if maybe she called him Tony in the office.
0: Mm.
5: But I mean, looking at the environment, the kind of people that were there, the caliber of people that were there, I mean, it would change nothing if you just add Mr. to the name.
0: True.
5: Even if you know that, oh, calling him Tony in the office is not a big deal, but I mean, that person should at least register something to you. You know how these Africans, we also think the moment you start calling a big man by his first name, then there will be assumptions that, okay, you guys are seeing each other or you guys are doing something, you know. So to avoid all that, just know where to call him when.
0: Okay, you know, okay. Then, I get your thoughts on that. That's a very valid point, because then it looks like you're too familiar, you know. You and your boss, and you're calling them by their first name. Like, really? Okay. Okay. 0302-216541. How do you communicate with your bosses in the office as well? Do they also demand that you call them by their, you know, titles and whatnot, you know? And a friend actually said that, look, especially in government agencies, there are certain people that, you know, bosses, you have to add the Mr. You have to add the, you know, Mrs. or Dr. Mrs. Hey, Charlie. Hello?
6: Like it.
0: Yes, sir. How are you?
6: I'm good. This is Collins.
0: All right, Collins, talk to me.
6: Charlie. Hey. Hey. Okay, so train up the child the way they should go. When they go, they will not depart. Love you, I feel tough. Because, hey, they won't call my father by his first name. Or they won't call my mother by... We'll see you now, bitch. I'm jolly. I don't know who I know. Hey. Or they won't call somebody who will go past you by his first name, whether your boss. But as long as the person is older, even if 3 months, my father and my mother, they don't care. You are calling them by their first name. For what? Like Tony, hey, I think that man be the president for that bank. I forget the bank name.
0: UBA.
6: Hey. Hey, Charlie, they don't train you well for you to go do that arrow. you see, sometimes the man said something. I don't subscribe to the Igbo life. You remember the man said that?
0: Yes, I heard that.
6: Yes, so it is. We are adopting to some cultures that are gradually depleting our African culture.
0: Mm.
6: Like, if you are not careful, we'll get to a point where the young ones see themselves equal. You start by name, just by first name. Later on, they'll think that whatever you have, they should get, which has already started. Then to get to a point where they think they should be the one deciding who can you abra above for, because it will get to a point your younger one will tell you, ah, now it's who you are, I think I remember. And that is where gradually I think we are heading to. It is a bad thing to encourage. And I pray that the young one will understand that age comes with wisdom. Not all older people who are wise, but age comes with wisdom. So you just acknowledge people who have seen much in life and just tell them, hey, you be a president, you call him Tony. Tony Sessay. Tony Sessay. Who am I member? No, no.
0: Call is Asemba Nyabutre. Asemba Nyabutre.
6: Tony Sessay. Tony, how?
0: Anyway. Charlie, thank you. Thank you so much for your thoughts, yeah? All right. Anthony says, Lexis, what's your name? I mean, titles are not your name. Why do we get so upset when we are called by our names and not our titles? Our names precede our titles. A prof at church called me Tony. I responded, when I called him James, he got upset for not adding his title prof. Hey, I don't think he would have been comfortable if I had asked him to address me properly with my titles. Your name is paramount, not your title. And that's from Anthony. Thank you, Anthony. Hello?
7: Hello, Leslie. Good afternoon.
0: Hi, good afternoon. How are you?
7: I'm good. How about you?
0: I'm okay, thank you.
7: Leslie, do you know this scripture in the Bible that says, when you go to a gathering, I mean, you go and sit at the lower place, and then when you are eventually ushered to the higher table, at least that's more certain. At least he could have just addressed him, oh, Mr. Olumelu. And then he was, oh, you can call me Tony. That's better.
0: Okay.
7: But then you don't go ahead and just mention the Tony like that. So my workplace, my bosses are like, you should just go by their name. You shouldn't have any title. But like this, I get this. I've never been able to call my boss by the first name.
0: Wow.
7: I have not been able to. Because just calling by name feels so disrespectful for me, even me, when I'm mentioning the name. But then he doesn't want it. So sometimes the context or the like the upbringing has an influence on us. The same way I have this Gen Z in my office. She just goes by the name and just mentions it.
0: I see.
7: She just mentions the first name just like that. And then we sit there, and those of us who are a bit like not Gen Z, we are like really? You can just say that, you can just call me just like that. But those of us that is gone, we are unable to. Because it's very important to us, not about the size, but it gives some form of respect to the person you are calling. And it has nothing to do with ideas.
0: Okay.
7: It has a lot to be just giving, affording that person that kind of respect for the level with which they are.
0: Yeah. Anyway, I totally understand you. Thank you so much.
7: Thank you.
0: I'm grateful that you called in, Rookie. All right. 0302-216541. And you can WhatsApp us on 055-1111-997. Lexis, people prefer calling them by their educational standards because they feel like they work hard, very hard to earn it. Others also prefer their first names and nicknames. For instance, my former boss at Access Bank, now with First Atlantic, prefers us calling him Oga Frank or Oga, and he's cool with it. And that's from Didi. All right, Didi. Thank you. Hello?
8: Hello.
0: Yesire, how are you?
8: Hey, I'm good. Lexis, how are you?
0: I'm okay. What's your name?
8: Cosby here. Yeah.
0: Cosby, where are you calling from?
8: Chicago, US of A.
0: Oh, from Chicago. All right, Cosby. You're welcome. Thanks for calling in.
8: Yeah.
0: Talk to me.
8: You're welcome. Hey, Lexis, I mean, out here, it's okay. Like, my boss is Scott. I can just call him, hey, Scott, hey. It's okay. You don't get offended. But back home, you know, it's more like a sign of respect. Because if a superior, let's say you, Lexis, you are the program's manager, Joy, and somebody just got in here, hey, Lexis, how are you going to feel? It sounds like, okay, hey, are you Michael? Are you Paul? The title doesn't make any difference, but the way you say it, just like the lady who just finished talking said, his boss prefer you call him by the first name. But as our culture demands, we should give honor to our elders or our leaders.
9: it's a sign, more of a sign of respect. Yeah.
0: Okay.
9: And then like I said, out here it's okay, but back home it's a little bit dicey. Maybe you want to keep your job or you want to be yourself a bossy and call me and yeah. Calls me what's up.
0: Yeah.
9: I might get pissed off and then do something against you.
0: Right.
9: Yeah. Okay. That's my take on that.
0: Cosby, thank you so much.
9: It doesn't hurt calling him boss or anything.
0: Yeah. Thank you. I'm grateful right. You called in, Cosby.
9: Thanks, Lexus.
0: All right. I got a message from Edmund as well. Lexus, this is a very interesting discussion. To me, the following factors should be considered: the culture of the organization, the values of the organization, the level of maturity of the employees, the impact of the titles of organizational performance on organizational performance. I'm sure that's what you mean. The policy of the organization, a respect for all must guide all and sundry. From Edmund. All right, Edmund, thank you. Hello.
10: Hi, Lexus.
0: Yes, sir. How are you, bro?
10: I'm fine. Nice.
0: I'm okay, thank you. What's your name?
10: Okay. All right. So, let me tell you a personal story. Eh?
0: I'm all ears.
10: Yeah. So, I was working somewhere, and then I moved to another organization, and then I referred to my boss as so-so-and-so, Madam so-so-and-so. Do you know the response?
0: Tell me.
10: In classes and burn or no?
0: Oh.
10: I was so ashamed people were there. So I just took my time and studied, and I realized that even the drivers were calling the whole country director by her first name.
0: Mm.
10: Yes. Then I'm like, oh. But I was coming from a background where it is Madame Sir, like the headmaster and the student relationship. Mm. Have you seen it?
0: Yeah.
10: Uh-huh. So really, it should depend on the culture of the organization. And if you're unaware of how they refer to people from a particular place, you are safe using the title of the person.
0: Right.
10: However, having said that, if your first name is used, I don't think it's a big deal. Your first name doesn't put the food on the table for you. I mean, it doesn't erode anything. It doesn't change you.
0: Mm-hmm.
10: So it's also, I mean, it depends on individuals anyway. But the question is that be mindful of your culture of the organization before you go to refer to somebody by his first name.
0: All right, bro. Thank you. Thank you so much for your thoughts. I'm grateful that you also called in to share yours. And lots of messages in here. This is from, is it Kweku, I think? Yeah, Kweku. Hi, Alexis. My name is Kweku, and I work in a corporate environment in Czech Republic as a financial analyst. My first day, I was employed, and I was about addressing my manager. I said, sir, and he told me never ever to call him sir or boss, and I should read the HR code. According to the HR code, we only call people by their first name and nothing else. And Lexus, this doesn't affect work at all. Once you respect and recognize them as your boss, that's enough. All right. Kweku, thank you so much for sending in a message as well from Czech Republic. All right. 0302-216541. I think we've got another friend here on Drive. Hello.
11: I hope you're well.
0: I'm well, thanks. How are you?
11: I'm very strong, and I guess I'm good.
0: All right, sure. Talk to me.
11: Yeah, I think when somebody is having a title, it should be used to call his name. You see, that's where the discipline comes with the military. Hardly for you to hear Lazarus, Opoku, Anthony, Peter. No way. Even in private security, so far, Lexus, Sergeant Lexus, Brigadier Lexus, and Staff Sergeant Lexus. It goes on and on. For me, even if you are not having a position and you are a woman, so far as you are a woman, Madam, you see, it's very nice. Madam, yes, sir, boss, even voice. Boys, that you are not working together for me to see somebody to be my senior. But I see him, boss, champion. And, I mean, it goes well. It's nice. It shows respect. And I don't see a boss or a senior colleague who love you to call him or her by the first name. I don't see. So I think it goes nice to add the title.
0: Okay. All right, Joseph. Thank you so much. And this message is from Mina in Rome. Alexis, this is Mina in Rome, and we call our bosses with their first name. One of them, when I called him Mr., he told me, just call me Marco, for it's only God who deserves that title. Interesting. Mina, thanks for sharing as well. And I get another message here from Kwame Tre in the UK. Lexis, interesting topic. Here in the UK, it is the opposite. Even kids call their parents by their first names. And it's strange to call your boss Mr. or Mrs. I think it's a cultural thing. Yeah, I totally agree. From what we are hearing from all our friends around the world who are sending in messages, I mean, out there, it's very allowed to call people by their first names. But, I mean, it's Africa. And that's why we talk about, you know, cultural sensitivity. It's important. I mean, we need to situate the conversation in the cultural context as well. Mauli says, I've always had a problem with the way we try to westernize our values. We were taught right from kindergarten that we address our superiors with sir or madam up to the university level. Then we find ourselves in the corporate sector only to be taught to call superiors and accomplished people by their first names. This is not part of our training and culture. So you're in the military and corporate reorientation compels you to call Brigadier General by his first name, Kwame. Go ahead then. Like, you go chew some... Nah, you go see something. You go see flying colors. Okay, hello? Yes, sir, how are you? Nice. What's your name?
12: Lee.
0: All right, Lee, talk to me.
12: Like, Charlie, the previous caller, he said something that's very catchy.
0: Okay.
12: In the military, like... Their titles there, they don't joke with it. So certain the persons have their titles like intact.
0: Mm-hmm.
12: If you're out of it, you'll be in trouble. Like the military, like the immigration. Once it's instituted, right?
0: Mm-hmm.
12: Then you know, say once you're calling your boss or your colleague, you have to add their title. But otherwise, to me, Sally, it's all depends on the institution.
0: Right.
12: It depends on the boss. Learning situation is looks like it is different because you have to be too familiar with the boss, and then people might maybe they are dating or. So sometimes ladies can take advantage of, especially ladies.
0: Interesting thoughts there. Anyway, thank you for sharing as well. Senyo from Pantang says, Lexis, I used to be a teacher. And because of my height, students will sometimes come and stand beside me just to see how tall or short I was compared to them. I would notice their antics and tell them, I am still your teacher. So just imagine a school setting where students are allowed to address their teachers by their names without any title. I believe that using a title or simply acknowledging that someone is older than you should come with a certain level of respect. And that's from Senyo in Pantan. All right, Senyo, thank you. Thank you so much for sharing your thoughts as well. Hello.
13: Yeah, hello. Good evening.
0: Yes, sir. How are you?
13: Yeah, I'm fine. And you?
0: I'm well, thank you, sir. What's your name?
13: I'm John from Laura in the Upper West region.
0: All right, John, talk to me.
13: Yes. I think that the scripture taught us about obedience. That the little children should obey their parents in the Lord. For this is right. That is Ephesians chapter 6, verse 1. So in our African continent, what we know is we have to respect our elderly people. That is one of the facts. Let us go into the biblical way. Even if I have to mention God, I'll add a title by incomprehensible God. That is the greatest title that God wants. You understand? I cannot go inside the church and call my pastor by his name. I have to add his name, maybe evangelist or a prophet or the title that he or she deserves, isn't it? So as a title, we have to give it to the society.
14: to those that who lead us in the society, especially, let's say that, let's go into the military. I cannot go there and call a military officer by his name. I have to add that title. You understand? So that is the little that I also want to contribute.
0: All right.
14: The program.
0: Thank you. Thank you. I'm grateful that you did contribute a bit to it here on Joy 99.7 FM. And I got a message from Na Inosu. Good afternoon, Alexis. It's not easy calling your boss by his first name. No, not possible. I remember when our new CEO visited our branch and asked that we address him by his first name. Some tried, but not some of us. If I can't use your first name, I would use sir or your title. That's it. And that's from Na Inosu. All right, Na. Thank you very much. And hi, Lexus. I am Ben, texting from Kumasi, Ghana. We like positions too much. Calling someone with his or her first name is okay for me. Hey, go. Bra, Ben. Yo, I hear. Thank you. Hello.
15: Hello, Lexus. This is Kofi Say from Tema.
0: Hello, Kofi. Welcome.
15: Yeah, personally, I don't think the girl was disrespectful.
0: Okay.
15: Not because I think it's right to call your boss by first name, but I think she was just following what the company code, which she obviously was in the company for when for the graduates, whatever. So if she's being told by the HR that we are on a first name basis with our bosses, then at that point she does. The reason why I say she's not disrespectful is because after she was corrected, she mentioned his name, Mr. Also, I think that the brand, the auntie, the uncle, the manager, the collaborator, even your older brother, you have to call him Briar or something. You know, it's part of our whole, of course, it's part of our culture. But I don't think that Gen Z is not that disrespectful. It's what probably they are exposed to.
0: Yeah.
15: And maybe because we are from another generation, or we may not understand them in that way. But I don't think if you call somebody by their first name, you are disrespectful. That's what I want to contribute to this. I don't think it is disrespectful. I think it's just probably the environment you find yourself in and then the opportunity you've been given. It'll be difficult to call my boss. But my boss will tell you, oh, call me Papa. Oh, just call me Papa.
0: Right.
15: And it's a governmental institution.
0: Okay. All right, man. Charlie, thank you so much for your thoughts on this. And look, I totally agree with most of the submissions as well. I think it's a cultural thing. For me, familiarity shouldn't become an excuse to ignore boundaries. If you are unsure how someone prefers to be addressed, start with courtesy, you know? You can always become less formal when the relationship allows it, you know, when you are sure that the person, you know, really allows it. But, I mean, it doesn't take much to, put some respect and allow the courtesies to reign, you know? If they decide and tell you, oh, yeah, like Kwesi Chum, KT, he makes everybody call him KT. Meanwhile, it's a mouthful, you know. We would want to call him Mr. Chum, but he says, no, call me Katie. You know what I'm saying? But anyway, Miss Gemma is here. Hi, Gemma. How are you?
16: Hi, Lexus. Let's do the news
0: we
16: now.
0: We won't do any news. The news is that you went to play penalty and...
16: After. You don't worry. I have time for you.
0: You have to... What's happening in news, though?
16: So, defending champions Infant Supreme clash with Prosek Legon in the quarterfinals of the National Science and Maths Quiz.
0: Fala.
16: It's a heavyweight clash in the NSMQ quarterfinals of the competition. Let's gauge the atmosphere at the University of Cape Coast. And my colleague, Collins from Pond, joins me live from the venue. Collins, what can you report?
17: Gemma, so we just ended the second quarterfinal contest of the day here at the main auditorium on the University of Cape Coast campus, where we have seen St. John's progressing to the semi-final. Infant Suman girls, unfortunately, could not make it, and now we don't have any girls' school in it. So it's coming a sad scene here for the girls' schools, but the Clash of the Titans will be coming up in a few moments from now. You know, Infant Supreme, current champions, are facing 8 times champions. And the last 5 times that they met, Fantepim has never been able to defeat Presec on consecutive occasions before. Presec lost to Fantepim last year. This time around, they are meeting again. It remains to be seen whether Presec will be able to get a revenge from what happened last year, or in Fantepim, or for the first time in history, beat Presec for 2 times in a row. But it's going to be an interesting contest, which will be live on Joy News and also across all social media platforms.
16: And how are the contestants feeling at the moment? Do we have a lot of people, a lot of the schools and their representatives there cheering them on?
17: I bet you at the moment we have a number of Fantepim students already coming in the auditorium. You know, it's going to take about 30 minutes for everyone to get in because the contest that happened just ended. So we have to get a lot of the Xavier and that's on Fantepim girls and also St. John's also out of the auditorium first. But I bet you we already have a number of students from Fantepim and also as well as Presec Legon already on campus getting ready to enter the main auditorium here.
16: And what are they telling you?
17: It's some level of excitement, but you know, normally you see Presec when they are coming up in a big class like that, there is some level of confidence in their camp. That's not really the case this time around because of what Fantepim School has been able to do recently, beating them last year, this time around also coming in. And you know, here too is Cape Coast, and Fantepim will already have the numbers coming in, but I bet you Presec Legon already have what it takes to beat them. So they are a bit more reserved, but in Fantepim are more confident among the students.
16: Interesting. We'll cross over shortly for that coverage by my colleague from the research desk, Anthony Men, who joins me in studio with some analysis of the performances of both in Fantepim and Presec over the years. Tony, what do you have?
18: Gemma, I must say these two schools are two of the biggest schools when it comes to national science and maths quiz. Let's talk of Presec.
16: It's debatable though, but you're
18: actually, let's talk of Presec. So they have won this competition 8 times, and if Fantepim comes in third, I mean, obviously, my school,
16: Perempe College,
18: comes in number 2 with 5. Fantepim comes in number 4. Now, let's look at the head-to-head between Fantepim and then Presec. I'll take you far back as 2023, where these schools met in the semi-finals. Presec actually won with a narrow margin. Fast forward to 2024, in semifinals, and Fantepim won rather. It was actually a tie where they won with a sudden death tiebreaker, but they didn't meet in 2025, which is that now they are meeting. What makes this unique is that Presec, they are presenting the 2 students they brought last year. So they were actually informed to.
16: Interesting.
18: Yes, they were actually informed to. And they are trying to defend, prevent Fantepim from winning for the 3rd time, because that will be a record that Presec has never set before. Last year, they actually broke one, which was the winning twice.
16: Back-to-back,
18: exactly. So they are doing much to prevent Fantepim from moving on to the 3rd. So that is the goal for Presec right now, Gemma.
16: And I can see Alexis.
0: Soft work. This analysis, plenty analysis, and last year, that's why it is soft work. This is where we are sailing through simple. Simple. Oh, in just about 2 hours. It's going to be a sharp contest.
16: Are you sure?
0: In Fantepim. Oh, wow.
16: Defending champions.
0: Oh, please. We'll finish them.
16: Eh.
0: We will finish them.
16: Like I finished.
0: Like you finished the penalty. Hey, Gemma. I can't even. The other day at the Legon Stadium. Oh, when I was walking out, somebody said, please, do you know Gemma? I said, I don't know. Hey. Come and take penalty for multimedia group. Paul no was straight. Now we ball now. I caught true. It went into the stand. I didn't know what went in, but play stomach direction. You don't have stomach.
16: Gemma, I can't even defend myself.
0: What happened? Explain.
16: See, I had injury in the morning.
0: Injury.
16: When I was training.
0: The injury.
16: After that,
0: in the crime, he said, "Jury, no, I told you, no, you had injury."
16: Oh, let's.
0: You were our hope. You were our hope. Oh, a female penalty shootout there. Multimedia, we take a fella, Gemma. You came, you were jogging, hopping around. What's your boot? Two penalty, go out, boss, all corner. Wait. Are you proud of yourself? And you actually went to, you actually had the confidence to go and do a new hairstyle. Go and do new hairstyle, add your makeup, add your bajuma. Wow, you could come to work. Can't believe this. So I can't believe this.
16: So Lexis will cross over and listen to that competition, Persek and Fansipim. And I'm praying for Fansipim.
0: You are praying.
16: Yeah.
0: No. You know, you are praying for Fansipim.
16: Because of you, the way you've teased me today, tomorrow, we shall see.
0: The only prayer is for God to calm their hearts after the defeat. You understand? Pray for them so that they can take the defeat. You understand? The Fansipim students, the old students who are listening now, that's the prayer you should be praying. Not for them to win. Because winning there is falla.
16: It's impossible.
0: Impossible. Right. What are you saying? If I let me dedicate the Persek anthem, cry to them, cry and count.

0: Listen. That's the best school anthem in the world. Guess what? Let me greet my senior Johnny Wua. Senior Johnny Wua says, "This is abuse of office." Look, senior, the emphatic people came to the studio. They said, "This one there, I have to be fair, so I have to play the emphatic people at Mumba boy." Amway, come and play yourself. Come and play. Eh? In fact, we should play Infancy Pim Anthem. Wow. Why should we do that? So that it will balance the equation. Balance a base. Balance. Yeah, quite bit. Why?
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4: Welcome back to work.
5: Charlie, thanks, bro. Thanks, bro.
4: Malaria really knocked you down, eh?
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4: Sharp. 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
5: Okay.
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5: 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Strength day.
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1: All right, let's get into entertainment news updates. Now, Ghanaian musician Kiddy has opened up about a childhood incident in which his father kicked him out of the family home at an early age as punishment for his troublesome behavior. The award-winning singer made the revelation during an interview with Kafui Day. Now, according to Kiddy, he was a particularly stubborn and energetic child whose behavior frequently left his parents wondering about the kind of child they were raising. He recalled that whenever his parents bought him new shoes for school, he would often use them to play with stones. His school uniform was also regularly covered in so much dirt that it appeared as though he had been involved in a serious fight. Kiddy explained that his repeated behavior became a source of concern for his parents, who often returned home to find him in another situation.
2: My dad kicked me out of the house. It was the last straw of many things I'd done. I was a very stubborn kid.
3: How stubborn?
2: I was notorious. When they buy me shoe for school, I use the shoe to go and be playing stones. By now I come home, the shoe is nihilist. All kids go to school and play and dirty their uniform. Mm-hmm. But the dirt on my uniform
3: specialist.
2: It's as if me and the lion's force me aside. So every day when I come home, they will look at me in confusion, like, why? What kind of child are you? He takes nothing away from this house. If he wants to be a notorious child, he should go and live it else somewhere else. So they wore me just my church shoe and nothing else. And then threw me out the house.
3: How old were you?
2: I was 5, 6. So when I was walking out, crying, like, is it a boy? I'm like, crying with my chest shoe and nothing on. I was just crying by the room. We used to live at Dakuma by then. Mm-hmm. The stories of Nana Dremna as a kid, there are many, like.
1: Also, entertainment pundit Arnold Asamoah-Beidou has urged the government to accord late veteran actress Grace Naughty a state-assisted funeral, stating that her immense contribution to Ghana's creative arts industry deserves national recognition. Speaking in an interview with Empress Gifty, Arnold said although a full state burial may not be possible, the government should at least support the family with a state-assisted funeral. He explained that a state-assisted funeral could involve the government providing financial support, a venue or other resources to help the family with the funeral arrangements.
4: And I think she actually lived. She projected the industry to that point where we deserve it. When someone to me man of state burial or state funeral, I'm pretty sure it's a better state assistant. Because in recent times, you say, to me man, state was not with state burial, state funeral. Like what the government does now is to do state assisted burial. So what it means is say, I'm buying on them, you know, certain resources, say a venue, say a name, I'll be at the field, say, or they will meet the bus phone halfway. Sometimes it'll be to me, I get a package. And then my friend,

0: state assisted. So the state would assist. Maybe it was halfway now, I should say, but I mean, maybe fitting barrier. So.
1: Well, before I go in dissecting Maestro Kojoentry's classic song Imrika on Music Lab on Showbiz A to Z with Kwame Dazi over the weekend, music producer JMJ offered an interesting perspective on the song. According to JMJ, Imrika is not simply a love song, but rather a toxic love song, pointing to the deeper and perhaps troubling emotions embedded in the lyrics.
2: There's something I noticed about the song.
3: Mm-hmm.
2: It sounds like it's a love song, but it's really not a love song.
3: It's not?
2: Yes. What I noticed is that Kojo is a conversational performer or writer, basically. That's what I noticed. Like, listening to a lot of his stuff. Then, why I said is the song is a toxic love song. If you pay attention, you realize that when you are listening to the song, you're enjoying the song, but you are actually not understanding. Do you realize that until I said it before, all of you realize that, yeah, in your mind, it sounds like a love song.
3: But isn't it about love?
2: What type of
3: love? The person is telling you that if you don't treat me well, I will leave.
2: So that's toxic love.
3: Why is it toxic?
2: Yeah, so if you give me that toxic love, Otilo is a warning.
3: Of course.
2: So it's a warning. So this is not the usual, I love you, if you break my heart,
3: I get it
2: die.
3: Now. It's not the usual.
2: He's going to die this time. He's telling me that when you misbehave, I'm going.
3: He's
2: a non-talent guy there.
3: Yeah.
2: Don't give you that space.
3: Yeah.
1: Well, that's music producer JMJ speaking with Kwame Dazi on Music Lab over the weekend on Showbiz A to Z. Now, the entertainment news is brought to you by Bell Malt. Shine your greatness. Bell Malt, a new malt experience. And that's how we end it right here on The Drive. Lexus, over to you.

That's right, and that's me calling a truce. Brothers, it's about to go down. Prisek, Infantipe, Bompata. May the best cool win. This is for you guys. You know, for 150 years, Infantipim has been the bedrock of excellence, shaping leaders who redefined the world. As part of our historic 150th anniversary, the Infantipim Old Boys Association invites you to honor the giants among us. It's time to celebrate the trailblazers, the innovators, and the dedicated educators who carry the Junsha Khan spirit. Nominate an exceptional old boy, an outstanding teacher, or an impactful partner across our premier categories. Distinguished and emerging leadership from academia to arts, and the legendary Edzi Kanfo, and education excellence, honoring our teachers and non-teaching staff, PAN industry and mobile special awards as well. Yes, log on to awards.infantipim150.org. And the deadline is fast approaching, so get to it. Infantipim at 150, Jin Shekan. Yeah. I'm Lexus Bull. It's been a good day. Thanks a lot for spending time with us here on Drive Time on Joy. We are back tomorrow with another wonderful edition of your favorite late afternoon show, Drive Time with Lexus Bill. Thanks to my crew. Top story coming up shortly.

0: Tonight, aggrieved teacher unions give government a one-month lifeline to fix the salary scale of newly promoted teachers or face a total nationwide shutdown of pre-tertiary schools as government begs for more time in a last-ditch meeting.
1: That they should not fail this time, because if the September also do not become successful, it will be very difficult for us to hold the wrath and anger of our members.
2: So we ask the members that the threats that we are going on strike is on hold.
0: Top Story is brought to you by Telecel, connecting energies, holy insecticide spray and coil. Enjoy a holy sleep, shield pension trust into the future with you. So tonight, who pays the price if a nationwide strike becomes unavoidable, and how will the education ministry deal with this situation? After the break, I'll be speaking to the Deputy Education Minister, Clement Apak, and the President of NAGRAT, Jacob Anaba. Don't go anywhere.
3: If I become a millionaire, I will put a huge billboard
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0: Good evening. This is News Night. My name is Kenneth Jesse. Tonight, grief teacher unions, including NAT, NAGRAT, and Pre-Tertiary Education Teachers Association of Ghana, have handed government a final one-month ultimatum to place newly promoted teachers on the appropriate salary scales or face a nationwide strike. The unions are threatening to shut down all pre-tertiary schools if the issue was not resolved by the close of work today, as schools prepare to reopen in just a few hours. Well, government and the unions have been locked in a crucial meeting to beat the initial deadline, with government pleading for more time to resolve the matter. The unions have now agreed to the one-month extension, but say this is government's final warning. They insist there will be no further extension if the affected teachers are not properly placed and paid.
1: The Minister for Education himself, sitting as the chair, supported by his deputy, Clement Apak, and the Controller Accountant General himself, and the Chief Director of the Ministry of Education, the Director General of Ghana Education Service, the Registrar of the National Teaching Council, representing government, and the three teacher unions, PRETAC, NAT, and NAGRAT. We have met and have concluded that the August payment will no longer be possible, but the teachers will be placed on scale in the month of September. And the substantive date has been changed from July 2026 to January 2026 for both those that wrote in December 2025 and those that wrote in February 2026. This is the agreement, and we ask the teachers that they should continue to go about their normal duties, and we look forward for us to be put on scale in September. The agreement is also that those that will not be able to go through September, a supplementary will be raised after September salaries have been paid and they will be put on scale. We are asking government that they should not fail this time, because if the September also do not become successful, it will be very difficult for us to hold the wrath and anger of our members.

0: Clement Park is the Deputy Minister for Education. Jacob Anaba is the President of the National Association of Graduate Teachers, NAGRAT. They're joining the conversation right now. Gentlemen, thank you very much for your time this evening. I want to begin with the Deputy Education Minister, Clement Park. So, government has now secured one more month. What exactly will be different in the next 30 days to guarantee that every affected teacher is placed on the correct salary scale?
1: First of all, let me say a hearty good evening to you and to our cherished listeners. I say hearty because we are having this conversation on the back of a positive outcome from an agent meeting occasioned by the disquiet expressed by our hard-working teachers with regards to earlier announced arrangement to do with their new places in the structure and the salary that they deserve on the back of the examinations they wrote and passed and received their new promotions. Now, when the issue came to the attention of the minister, and I think the issue was twofold. One, had to by the controller and accountant general that the teachers provide data or information through the structures of the Ghana Education Service that would have required them to present last pay slips and other documentation. And the second was the start dates. The start date for which their new salaries would take effect. The teachers rightly so argued that by virtue of having been in the system already, it was too much to ask of them to all of these processes, if you like, jump through all of these hoops just to be placed on the right scale and to be paid their salaries accordingly. And the second issue, too, was the lack of clarity on the start date, since some teachers wrote the promotional exam before others, and it was not the fault of the second group that they had to write at a later date. So Minister asked me to convene an emergency meeting, and I did. And we are grateful to the teacher unions, particularly NAT, NAGRAT, PRETAC, for responding in such a short notice. Thankfully, the controller and accountant general himself, as well as the director general of the Ghana Education Service and other senior officials were all in the meeting. We are happy to note that the teachers were very considerate and have agreed with Minister and, for that matter, government's plea to give us September to ensure that those who have passed the exams and have to be scaled to their new positions in the structure are scaled appropriately, and that they will no longer be required to provide that earlier documentation, and that all teachers who have written and passed the promotional exam would have a start date of January 2026. So we are happy with the outcome, and we are grateful to the teachers for meeting us halfway. And we are committed, as Minister has indicated, to do whatever it takes to ensure that we continue to enjoy peace and harmony in the educational sector, and that we will continue to work with them openly, transparently, with respect, because we know that they are equal partners if we are to achieve the objective of training a Ghanaian child to meet the demands of the 21st century. So, yes, these are the issues that caused the near strike, which have been addressed. And the minister has given his word on behalf of government. And as I said, the controller and accountant general was present. So was the director general. we expect to deliver as agreed, because we dare not fail in fulfilling what we have agreed with the teachers that we will do to ensure that teaching and learning continues unabated.
0: Mm. Well, we've been hearing from the Ghana Education Service, which says the salary placement should be automatic and that the teachers should ignore requests for additional documents. Meanwhile, the Controlling Accountant General's Department is also asking for additional documentation. I'm glad that you mentioned that.
1: No, but that was in the past. These are all the reasons why we held the meeting.
0: Right, right.
1: So all of those, causal factors no longer exist.
0: Okay.
1: We have moved to a stage where we are solving the problem.
0: Mm.
1: And thankfully, the teachers have agreed to give us the 1 month to resolve all of these matters that I've just narrated.
0: Okay.
1: So all of those issues that came, whether it was a circular from GES, a circular from controller, they are no longer consequential.
0: Mm. Minister, don't go yet. Let me bring in Jacob Anaba. He's the president of NAGRAT. Jacob, welcome to the program. You were in that meeting with the deputy minister, yes?
2: Yes, Jesse, I was there.
0: Okay. Right. So what really convinced your unions to call off your strike?
2: Oh, thank you very much, and good evening to you and your cherished listeners. We issued a communique last week, and it was as a result of a promotional issue that we had. Teachers who were supposed to be promoted in 2025, September, were not given the opportunity because they did not give them the chance to write the exams. And some of them were given the chance to write the exam in December 2025, and then a few were given the chance in February 2025. And our expectation was that the results would come up by the end of March, April, but it delayed. So when the results came, we were expecting that they will be put on scale. What it means is that if you are promoted, you move from one grade to the other, which is higher than what you were before. So your salary will go up automatically. But we started seeing letters from regional directors, district directors, asking teachers who have passed, who wrote the exam and passed, that they should present certain documents. And we said, no, this is in the past. It is no more the norm. We have to change it. So we actually confronted the director general, and the letter was written on one weekend, and I think it was a Saturday, saying that no, teachers were going to be placed automatically. So we had to make the complaint, and then director general issued a letter. So we thank the director general, issue a letter that today was going to be the last day that we expect that all teachers who have passed the exam will be placed. And then fortunately, the minister got wind of our threat and then invited us for a meeting. And we told him what our issue was. He agreed with us. And there are two issues. One, that the start date for the payment of a promoted teacher was not what we had agreed on, because the teachers were supposed to have gone on promotion in September 2025. They wrote the exams in December 2025. Some wrote, the same group, some wrote in February 2026. So they were placed on salary, they are supposed to be placed on salary January 2026, which we disagree with the minister. So at that meeting, we have agreed that all of them will be placed on salary from January 2026. So arrears will be paid for both badges from January 2026.
0: Okay.
2: So this is a good news to us because, in fact, we have been in discussion with the Director General, and I would know the difficulties they are going through. One of the difficulties is data that they do not have available. But we think that we can go around it, since those who wrote the exam applied for the exam, they can use their information to be able to go through this process.
0: Okay. Jacob, government has missed commitments on this before. In fact, what makes you convinced that this new commitment that they've assured you by the end of September will come to fruition will really happen?
2: Yes, sure. Yeah, you are right. But the discussion was very frank. All the agency at the ministry were available. They were around. We had to discuss with one on each basis and discuss and ask the Director General, the controller, accountant. He himself was there. The Minister of Finance was there. And then if you have a father that is so caring and thinks about the development of his children, he should be able to deliver.
0: Okay.
2: If he has a challenge, he should tell you. And we gave them the chance to give us their challenge. That's why we even gave them 1 month. We did not push them too much because we know the economy is riding over. It's under a certain development, so we don't push so much. But 1 month, we should be able to get there. In fact, we have asked government that there are about 80,000 teachers that we are talking about. And if within the period you are not able to do it, let us be informed so that we can get information to our teachers as early as possible and quickly. So we trust in the level of openness, transparency, and the discussion that was held today. But, of course, we are monitoring. When it gets to the bridge, we'll know how to cross it.
0: Jacob Dongoye, let me go back to the minister. He's still with me, Clement Apag. He's the deputy minister in charge of education. Minister, I believe you're still with me. If the concerns are that if this falls through, like what fell through at the August deadline, what happens? Because we do not know yet the number of teachers who have been shortchanged. And I want to believe that that is huge numbers. Are you sure that the ministry will be able to go ahead with its commitment and assurances you've given to the teacher unions?
3: Well, the short answer is yes. And I am very happy that the president of NAGRAT has given a fair and honest assessment of the way the discourse went. The transparency, the mutual respect, and the common agreement that we are all seeking the welfare of the Republic. And therefore, as, brothers fighting against illiteracy, poverty, and underdevelopment, we can always find ways to accommodate and make small concessions so that we can move the needle forward, so to speak. We have looked at the figures. We know that we are going to deal with somewhere between 77,000 to 80,000 teachers.
0: Okay.
3: Based on what we know to be in the coffers, we are confident that we should be able to address this issue. So we are confident that we will get the issue resolved. But as the NAGRAT president indicated, because we have promised to maintain an open, transparent, cordial, and respectful relationship with the teacher unions, should there be any reason that would cause us to be unable to clear the entire 80,000, we will make them aware. In fact, in front of the controller and accountant general himself, the arrangement is that should it be impossible for us to clear all at a tranche, then there would be a supplementary to take up the remaining from the estimated 77 to 80,000. So we are very confident that this issue will be resolved.
0: Okay. Minister, don't go yet because I'll come back to you for another very important discussion pertaining to education. But I still have Jacob Onaba with me. He's the president of NAGRAT. Jacob, so is there a written or signed agreement with specific dates and figures that you are going to hold the ministry by? Or is this just a verbal agreement after the conclusion of the meeting and you took their words for it?
2: I don't know the difference, but meeting the minister himself with his deputy, controller, accountant general, my director general, and then other agency, I think that meeting was a serious one.
0: Okay.
2: The business at the day on the table was clear, and we have agreed on what we expect by September ending. So though we did not sign to any document, we hold them to their words, and they also hold us to our words, trusting that we all came to that meeting with that clear mind that we are going to resolve an issue that will not bring education to a standstill.
0: Okay.
2: That the wheel of education will continue to run in spite or despite who is in the helm of affairs.
0: That means that if they fail to honor their obligation, you will resume that strike?
2: Labor has many tools. I told you when we get to the bridge, we'll cross it.
0: Okay.
2: Strike is the last resort. Always we do engage. This engagement didn't start today. Even as we met today, there were other issues. Minister has promised us that he will engage with us. We cannot put that in the public domain. But, you know, when our members hear, they want some assurance. So that assurance I can give to them, that meeting the minister and his team, I trust that they will do what they have promised.
0: Okay.
2: If they don't do it, we'll come back to them and let them know.
0: Jacob Onaba, grateful for your time this evening. He is the president of NAGRAT. I still have the deputy education minister, Clement Apak, with me. Dr. Apak, I did mention to you that I'll come back to you for another pressing issue relating to education because questions have been raised over whether government's no-fee stress policy is reaching some of the students who needed most at the point they needed most. The executive director of the Africa Education Watch, Kofi Asare, has reignited that debate after highlighting the case of a prospective tertiary student who, despite obtaining strong results in the 2024 WASI, has reportedly been unable to continue her education because she cannot afford the initial cost of taking up admission. Mr. Sari argues that although hundreds of thousands of students have benefited from the policy, a system that requires some students to first pay academic fees and subsequently receive reimbursement risks excluding those who simply do not have the money to pay in the first place. And we've been asking some students to share details of their personal experiences. And here's what they had to say. I want you to listen to some of the concerns of the students, Minister, and I'll come back to you.
4: From Cape Coast Technical University. We registered around January, somewhere January, but to date, some of us have not received the money, but some of us have received their money. And the money that they received was not the same money they paid as their fees. We paid 3,000 and the money that was coming was 2,000. And even that aside, some of us did not even receive some of the money till date. We did the registration around January in my school and different schools. My classmates are complaining, including me. We have not received our money for a long period of time. But some of them has received, but did not receive the actual money they have to get. It was reduced. That's what's going on in my school, Cape Coast Technical University. We are many in my school, and I'm not the only person.
5: I did not receive my new fee stress. But I did the registration and it was complete. Some of my course mates in my class and other classes in my school, which is Cape Coast Technical University, did not receive their no fee stress. Did not even get one peso from that one. And on our registration portal, it said that confirmation and some of them are paid that means the money has been paid to your bank account, but you go to the account and there's no money in it.
0: Minister, I believe you're still with me. These are some of the concerns of some of the students who say they have trouble accessing the no free stress policy. So what is causing this? Why have some students up until now still not been able to access the funds? And also, why has the policy seemed to have changed? Because some students say, in fact, it is the no fees policy that actually convinced them to buy university forms and go to the various tertiary institutions. But this is the case that they are being told that they should find money, pay for the fees, and will be reimbursed later. They're struggling. What's their challenge?
3: Well, thanks for bringing this up. To be honest with you, the group of students who have applied, who are in school, and indicate that some of their colleagues have not received what is due them as beneficiaries of that policy, we will need to interrogate that a bit further. Having been part of the process and the team that worked out the implementation of the policy, I know that there are requirements that students have to meet. For example, you need to get on the portal of the student loan trust fund, fill out pieces of information required, provide some documentation, and that data would then be cross-checked with the institution you have indicated to be a student of and in good standard. So it is after all of this is done, then there is a process of verification and authentication before the monies are then released. But we have many, many examples and many instances where the students don't either provide all the information required or input, for example, wrong Ghana card numbers and all kinds of other, if you like, mistakes they make, which makes it impossible for the funds to be transferred to them. So what ought to happen is that even when students are in this category, they need to follow up. I know that the portal of the Student Loan Trust Fund is active. They have a call center that other parents or students can take advantage of to find out why they haven't received theirs first, and then those issues are addressed. Now, on the earlier issue that you raised, the intent of the policy is to help students, yes. But in the rollout of the policy, there were some complaints, particularly from the traditional universities, vis-a-vis the colleges of education, the nursing training colleges, and other institutions of higher learning. The universities had argued that because of their arrangement and the way they go about their processes to prepare for the intake of fresh students, it will be very difficult for them to admit the students ahead of the releases. So the compromise position was that those institutions which had this peculiar problem would be given some time whilst we work out modalities to ensure, if you like, a real-time transmission of the funds so that students can have access to those funds upon registration in those institutions. Whereas those who do not have that burden of needing quantums of resources to prepare before students report, they have agreed that the funds can be transmitted directly to the schools
1: if and when ready and processed. So we currently are running, if you like, a dual model as part of an adjustment to address a present challenge whilst we work to address it holistically.
0: Okay.
1: We appreciate the, the issue that Kofi Asare raised. And the points he has raised, we are considering those as well. And that may mean that we may have to have some further discussions with the traditional universities to see if provision can be made for students like the student in question to be given the opportunity to commence study whilst we work to make sure that that student's component of the no fee stress is paid to the university. So we are always looking at what we can do to address challenges when they come up. But
0: okay,
1: the policy is in place and we know students are benefiting.
0: How soon should we expect a response from the Education Ministry concerning this matter? Is it going to eat into the next academic year, or it's going to be resolved within this academic year?
1: Well, I am a subordinate. You just asked me a question. I have told you what I know. I will confer with my principal. We would definitely engage the chief executive officer of the Student Loan Trust, and I'm sure we would engage the leadership of the universities so that we can find the best way forward.
0: Clement Apak, thank you very much. He's the Deputy Minister for Education in Ghana. Well, let's do News Night now. Gemma has the headlines. Gemma, welcome.
6: So coming up, rescue operations for four suspected persons trapped in Asamantanfo mining site halted as authorities insist all victims are accounted for. We are live in the community for the very latest as father of one of the deceased, 26-year-old Penny Godwin Yenguda, battles for his life after collapsing from hearing news of the tragic incident.
7: Penny, I'm at the hospital, like the community hospital, also clinic. The dad has been admitted upon hearing the news in the fintech, so he has been admitted at the hospital currently. As for the mother, she is still in the house. I'm not sure we'll be able to go out today.
6: Also tonight, Deputy Attorney General pushes back at the Office of the Special Prosecutor over claims that the AG's office rejected several requests for collaboration on major corruption cases.
8: General, but since we came to office, there has not been any indication from OSP that we should collaborate on anything.
6: Details as Justice Rimside dismisses the allegation as completely false, insisting it deserves no credence. Defending champions in Fansipim clash with Persek Legon in a heavyweight clash in the quarterfinals of the National Science and Maths Quiz. It will be live on Joy FM and the Joy News channel any moment from now. In business.
9: Well, government subsidy on diesel slows the expected hike projected from tomorrow.
6: On your say.
10: Well, Ghana has another reason to celebrate on the international stage. This time, champions have four legs, plenty of fair and apparently impeccable manners.
11: Who let the dogs out?
10: Well, you can be a part of the conversation and share your thoughts on all our stories on X with the hashtag Newsnight or by text or voice note via WhatsApp number 055-1111-997. Do keep them brief, straight to the point and within 20 seconds.
6: Details of these stories now. Tonight, Deputy Attorney General Justice Rimsai has mounted a strong defense of the Attorney General's office following claims by the Office of the Special Prosecutor that several requests for collaboration on key corruption-related cases were rejected. The allegation was made by the Director of Strategy, Research and Communications at the Office of the Special Prosecutor, Samit Dakon, during an appearance on Newsfile, where he claimed that the AG's office had on several occasions declined requests from the Special Prosecutor's Office to work together on some cases. But speaking to Joy News at the Supreme Court, Justice Rimsai flatly rejected the assertion, describing it as completely false and one that should not be given any credence. Before we hear from Justice Shrimsai, listen to Sammy Dako.
12: Since they have done the work, I know that the DOJ did not mention the name of Iyoko, but it means that subsequently Iyoko may have been approached to do some work. So this is where you require the father of the architecture to bring together all the children who could make this thing work. But nobody is talking about it. When another person, Jen, says that, oh, I think what you said was very unfair because this is the body that had been doing this work.
13: Well, by the same token of the father and son issue, if the AG is saying something you are not happy about, you keep quiet because that's the one with the constitutional power of prosecution. So keep quiet. Deal with your matter quietly.
12: But something, there are so many issues the OSC has kept quiet. There are so many issues the OSC has kept quiet and not talked about it. Look, there are instances where the OSC has approached the Attorney General's office and say, let's collaborate in this matter, when we have been turned down. But it's not every, when you're managing a state institution, a sensitive one, it's not every information you come out to the public and talk about it. When you find the SP come out to say something, it means that it's overwhelming and he wants it to be considered. It means that all processes internally may have been exhausted.
13: Okay.
12: And remember, this office is created for Ghanaians, and Ghanaians have said that the office must carry them along.
6: We can now hear from the Deputy Attorney General, Justice Shrimsai.
14: It is not true. It cannot be true. It cannot be true, unless maybe he's referring to previous Attorney General. But since we came to office, there has not been any opportunity, any indication from any of them, any from OSP, that we should collaborate on anything. And apart from it being false, I don't know how the OSP would come to the Attorney General to collaborate. We are the lead law enforcement agencies. OSP and all the other agencies are under us. And recently the Supreme Court held that they are accountable to us because they are using our power. So the question then is, how would they want us to collaborate? We indicate what they are supposed to do. And so it's not a relationship of equals where you come and say, let's collaborate. So with that background, I don't even see the occasion arising where they will come for us to collaborate. But I mean, OSP, I don't know where they got. I mean, you said who said it?
15: Sammy Dako.
14: I don't know where he got it from. Maybe he can consult his boss on that.
6: Justice Shrimsai further dismissed suggestions of a turf war growing tension between the Attorney General's office and the Office of the Special Prosecutor. He maintained that there is no power struggle between the two institutions, stressing that the AG has consistently worked with state agencies involved in the fight against corruption.
14: There has never been any tension between OSP as far as Attorney General is concerned. Look, my boss has no desire whatsoever to struggle with anyone over job or what to do. What my boss knows and what he always, you know, asking us to do is to ensure that we fight crime and fight crime properly, respecting the rights of accused persons without using foul means to convict people, without, you know, going behind scenes to do things that are wrong, but to fight crime fairly, so that people who have truly committed crime will be convicted and people who are innocent will be let go. There are institutions that have been established to help in this fight against corruption, and there have been institutions that have been working with Attorney General's Department for decades, you know. And it's not only one agency that fights crime in this country. OSP, apart from OSP, we have NACOC, we have immigration, we have police, we have BNI, several of them. Why should there be some particular tension between us and them? We have always known our position as the chief law enforcement office. My boss is the chief law enforcement officer in this country. He's the first person that determines what crime should be and who should go to court and commit, which crime should be fought. And so clearly, if there's any tension, not from our side, probably from the other side, that's the OSP.
6: You heard the Deputy Attorney General, Justice Shrimsai. Let's now speak with Associate of Imani Africa, Kay Kujo, for further analysis on this development. Kay Kujo, welcome to Newsnight. Now, the Office of the Special Prosecutor says its request for collaboration were rejected on several occasions, while the AG's office insists this is completely false. How concerning is this public disagreement between the two anti-corruption institutions?
16: Yeah, I mean, good evening to your listeners.
15: I'm very concerned about the state of anti-corruption effort, because if we're having these conversations, then there's something definitely wrong somewhere. And it's important that we put things in proper context, right? I mean, the Attorney General sits at the top of the hierarchy when it comes to fighting crime. And then the OSP is also mandated with corruption and corruption-related offenses. So it's very important to distinguish the two. I mean, recently there was an issue in the Supreme Court where there was a 7-0 ruling, and authority of the OSP as against the Attorney General, where the Attorney General took sides with the independent lawyer, that's Noah Damite. Fortunately, I mean, the rule of law spoke, and I was hoping, and a lot of people in the CSO community, we've been hoping that that matter would have reset the Attorney General and the OSP. It's important to clarify, I don't see tensions. I see a misunderstanding. I see a lack of collaboration, because if we have state institutions that are working for the good people of Ghana, they should move beyond some of these petty conversations on, who's collaborating and who's not. And but it's important that we stick to the core matter. I think what Sami Darkon spoke to over the weekend was about operational collaboration. Of course, I mean, Sami Darkon, capacity as a lawyer, knows or should know that the Attorney General does not do investigation. Authority. It has agencies that perform that role under its supervision, like the Yoko and the like. So my point is that my understanding of what Sami said has to do with the operational collaboration. And, you know, let me take you a little bit back to that has been shared from the likes of GIZ and World Bank. And, the GIZ and the World Bank that emphatically said that the lack of collaboration is dwarfing our anti-corruption effort. And I think that they did not speak this out of vacuum. They spoke this out of data. And if they're speaking here or there to assume that there's collaboration, where is the collaboration? Especially with the AXA issue, we would have expected as Ghanaians that, I mean, we would see leadership where the Attorney General, who sits at the top of the hierarchy, will bring a team together to handle a case as sensitive as AXA. But we didn't see that. We recently saw in the OSP's press conference where the special prosecutor called for collaboration and so on and so forth. And that is what we as citizens and as CSOs are looking for. We are looking for that kind of collaboration, operational collaboration that yields results. So if these tensions are going to continue, or if these misunderstandings are going to continue, then unfortunately the fight against corruption is already...
6: How do
15: we fight corruption? How do we champion morale?
6: How do we resolve this, especially when we have different positions? The AG says, or the deputy AG says, he doesn't know what the OSP is saying, that there is lack of collaboration. And we also heard from Sami Darkon on Saturday that, yes, there is this lack of collaboration and they're finding it difficult. In fact, in its words, it has become overwhelming, and that's why he's putting it out there in public. How do we find the balance here?
15: You know, on 20th October 2025, Joy Online made a publication that is titled No Rift Between OSP and AG Over Ken Oforiatta Extradition. And that is a of the OSP. I don't work for the OSP. I don't work for the Attorney General. I cannot speak to their internal memos and correspondences. But I'm saying from a CSO perspective and from an ordinary Ghanaian's perspective that these squabbles are unhealthy for the fight against corruption. And it's important that our institutions that are at the forefront of the anti-corruption fight bury the hatchet, come together and collaborate so that we can have a better Ghana. Because how do we intend to solve some of these issues? How do we intend to champion the oral agenda if, I mean, we have to be going back and forth with who's collaborating and who's not? So if someone is not collaborating, how about you collaborate? So I don't get the head and tail of in fact, it would be prudent that the Attorney General, who sits at the top of the hierarchy, you know, shows leadership, especially when the OSP had said, hey, you know, we are open to collaboration, especially in the AXA. They should use the AXA case as a pilot and collaborate. There are

0: Accra High Court, describing the application as lacking merit. The Supreme Court, presided over by Justice Senyor Jamefe sitting as a sole judge, also held that the trial judge did not err in varying the applicant's bail conditions, clearing the way for proceedings to continue at the Accra High Court, where Asamoah and his co-accused, Professor Christopher Amiyawa Kumfi, are due to open their defense in the $2 million case. Legal Affairs correspondent Fatal Bayaga reports from the Supreme Court.
1: The first accused person in the SkyTrain case, Solomon Asamoah, had filed an application for certiorari seeking to quash the High Court decision to dismiss his submission of no case after the prosecution closed his case. He subsequently applied for an interlocutory injunction to restrain the High Court from continuing with the trial pending the determination of his certiorari application. But the Supreme Court, sitting as a single-judge court, dismissed the injunction application. Justice Senyor Jamefe, who heard the application after arguments were presented last Friday, held that the applicant's own affidavit evidence did not disclose a serious case to be tried. The court further held that the issues raised by Mr. Asamoah were matters properly within the remit of an appeal. It also found that the trial judge's decision to rule on the submission of no case was not an exercise undertaken without jurisdiction or in excess of jurisdiction. The court further ruled that Mr. Asamoah had failed to demonstrate the irreparable harm that would result if the injunction was not granted. Reacting to the ruling, Deputy Attorney General Justice Rumsai expressed satisfaction with the court's decision.
2: We are happy that the court ruled that way. We have always made that point, that there was no basis for even the substantive case itself, certiorari, and also the prohibition request that they are making. The judge acted within jurisdiction. If the judge makes an error which you believe is wrong, the way to resolve it is to appeal, which they have already appealed. They have also applied for stay of proceedings, which was refused. They've repeated that application in the Court of Appeal, only for us to see that they've brought the same issue here seeking certiorari. So we were sure, probably, we knew that this was not a very strong case that could stop the judge from conducting the case.
1: This decision means the accused persons will now have to open their defense at the Accra High Court on September 23 after failing to comply with the court's orders on two occasions. For Joy News, Fatal Bayaga, Supreme Court, Accra.
3: Let's take you to other stories. Rescue operations for four additional persons suspected to remain trapped in the Asamantamfo mining site collapse incident has been halted. Authorities indicate that all persons have been accounted for. The incident, which occurred on Saturday in the Etiwa East District of the Eastern Region, has claimed seven lives. Listen to a chief in the area, Nana Asensu Sakode, on what they witnessed at the site.
4: When we got there, the pit had completely collapsed. We informed our chief and linguist, who arranged for excavators to be brought in to assist with the rescue operation. We managed to retrieve seven bodies. However, some eyewitnesses at the scene said they believed between 10 and 11 people may have been trapped. So far, we have recovered seven bodies. Eyewitnesses are telling us that at least two or three more people may still be trapped underneath. So we believe there could still be more victims. The police have told us they will bring sniffer dogs today to assist in the search. The bodies we have recovered have been taken to the
0: And that rescue operation, we're learning, has been halted as authorities maintain that only the seven victims got trapped in the incident. We go live and speak to the DC for the area shortly for some clarification on that. But first, we can hear from an eyewitness tell Joy News that the father of one of the deceased is currently battling for his life in the hospital after collapse following the incident. The 26-year-old Penyin Godwin Yenguda was part of the seven who got killed digging for gold.
5: So family and friends have been really, really be heartbroken and everything. Finally, I'm at the hospital, like the community hospital, also clinic. The dad has been admitted upon hearing the news. Think he fainted, so he has been admitted at the hospital currently. And so we, the neighbors and then friends and everything, we are currently here at the hospital trying to console the man. As for the mother, she is staying in the house. I'm not sure we'll be able to go out today. It's very, very shocking news. Everybody is sad in the community right now. The dad

0: is a policeman, so he was working, he was on duty here, but he's been transferred to Asamankese. And then so upon hearing the news, he came back to the town to, I mean, get details on how the things happened. So upon hearing the news and showing some videos, I think he fainted yesterday. So that's why he has been admitted at the hospital today. Yeah, so the videos were circulated on the internet. So I'm sure upon seeing the videos on how the thing happened, how they were taken from the pit and then everything. So I think that's how.
1: Let's speak to the DCE for Etiwa East, Ernest Owusu, in team for more details on this. Welcome to Newsnight. So earlier reports suggested that 11 young men went to this site. 7 bodies have been retrieved. So what happened to the rest of the 4?
2: Thank you, and thank you to your listeners. I want to put it on record that the pit wasn't an abandoned pit that was not covered or reclaimed. It wasn't also a place that people were there working. I could describe it to be the decommissioned site, mining site. Extra Gold Mining Company owned the concession, and they have given to a tributary. And they have already worked there, and they have reclaimed the land, and they have left the site for about 6 months or 8 months. So the boys went there themselves, and then they dug a pit like 7 feet, not that big. So it wasn't like a big, you know, normal mining pit that we always witness when we talk about Kula's pit and stuff. It was a small pit that they used their own pickaxe and shovel to create, like 7 feet, as I said. And they decided to also extend it. You know, when they mine, they found themselves close to a mountain area. So they left the mountain. So while these people dug about 7 feet pit, they decided to extend it under the mountain or the hilly area. And, you know, sand is not like stones. Sand has no cohesion, and if left unsupported for even seconds, it will flow like water and trigger this kind of situation that we have witnessed. So it wasn't like an abandoned pit. It wasn't like a pit that people are working on. It was something that they themselves went there to create. An unfortunate incident like that happened. Because you could see the hill just hanging there. So the moment you dig under, for sure, because of the weight up there, it will bring it. We were told that they were 11, but 4 of them left. So those who gave the information were the 4 that left. Apparently, it was Akwasidai. They were working around 12 o'clock Sunday in the morning at dawn. You know, yesterday was Akwasidai in Achimland and then Ashanti region. So it was a taboo day. And then the first 4 decide to, the 4 who escaped this kind of tragedy, decide to leave because of the taboo day.
1: How do you ensure this doesn't repeat itself in Etiwa East?
2: Yes, we have the assembly task force that have been moving around, they have been monitoring the situation, because this place is a reclaimed land. And virtually the post-mining issue is a challenge. Sometimes people go there to do what you call rewashing and a whole, like they think that, you know, it's okay. Fortunately or unfortunately, let me say, Asamantanfo has been one of the successful areas that we could talk about responsible mining, because about 90% of all their land that was mined has been reclaimed. And even their river body was not. So it's unfortunate that, you know, these boys find themselves in this situation and is trying to give, you know, bad, you know, image with regards to that kind of stuff. So we have already put measures in place. We are still going to continue with our sensitization, and we are still going to educate the people about the risk involved, because they know when they go daytime, we already have an informant that normally give the assembly task force information to sack them when we realize that they are doing certain things that pose risk to their life. So they went there around 11 o'clock, getting to 12 o'clock in the night. But we'll still continue to educate them and we'll still continue to sensitize them.
1: Mm. For the benefit of my listeners, help me understand how the reclaimed land looked like before these young men went in there to dig the pit.
2: That's what I'm saying, that if you come to the place, maybe you can send your reporters. There's no pit there. That you could just talk about a big pit that had been dug by this heavy equipment like excavator. No, they have already mined, but they have reclaimed all the land. But once they were getting closer to...
1: So when you say reclaimed, how exactly was that area looking like before the people went in there to dig?
2: The place looked like flat. So where they have reclaimed served like a base. Okay, and then I told you that when extra gold mining company were mining there, they were getting close to the mountain or the hilly area, so they stopped mining. And these boys, they decided to, you know, mine through, you know, the hilly land. So it's what they're doing. They were cutting under. And once you cut under, you know, for sure the sand will hang. And once there's a lot of weight on it, it will fall.
1: You're grateful for your time. DCE for Etiwa East Ernest Owusu in team.
3: Well, let's look at some numbers on these incidents of mining pit collapse. And my colleague from the Joy News Research Desk, Jason Day, is joining us in the studio with details. Jason, which period are we looking at and what does the figure say?
4: So we are looking at 20 months, over the past 20 months. That's January 2025 to August 2026. And there have been more than 15 mining pit collapses that were recorded across the country. And these incidents resulted in at least 50 deaths. What that means is that in every incident, at least 3 people die. And I want to give you the regional breakdown, because in the Ashanti region, which recorded the highest number, there were 21, followed by the Eastern region of 13 deaths, including the recent 7 deaths that we are just hearing from the Etiwa West. Then the Ahafo region recorded 9 deaths, while the Central region recorded 6, and Upper East region have recorded 3. So breaking it down by year, we started 21 deaths that were recorded in 2025. That's the full year. And there are 31 deaths have been recorded so far in between January and August of 2026. In total, at least, we are looking at over 50 people losing their lives in documented mining pit collapses over the 20-month period.
3: Thank you very much, Jason. In some mining-related stories.
1: The flag bearer of the New Patriotic Party, Dr. Mahmoudou Bawumia, has called for streamlining of small-scale mining activities in the country. He made the call during a meeting with the Ghana National Association of Small-Scale Miners over the weekend.
5: We are really constricted in terms of availability of foreign exchange, and at the same time, the city was depreciating almost on a daily basis. And, you know, we had to think about how to deal with this problem. In fact, at some point, I was getting very concerned, because I could see at the same time what was happening in Sri Lanka. In Sri Lanka, people were out on the streets. They were facing similar foreign exchange constraints. And there was shortage of food.
1: So that was Dr. Mahmoudou Bawumia. We apologize for the poor quality of sound. It takes us to Business George. We are faced here with the latest, George.
6: Hi, Gemma. And the government decision to subsidize some petroleum products slows projected hike in diesel prices from tomorrow. We'll be getting you more reactions on this. And the governor of the Bank of Ghana, Dr. Johnson Isiema, shows non-interest banking will not replace conventional banking. 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
2: Welcome back to Business on Newsnight. Now, government's decision to extend subsidy on some petroleum products has slowed the expected increase in price of diesel from tomorrow. Now, this is based on data that we have picked up from the Chamber of Oil Marketing Companies. There is more in the following Business Dex report.
3: The move will result in the price of diesel per litre going up by a little over 2%, selling at the pumps at around 17 cedis, 60 pesos. However, some oil marketing firms told Joy Business that prices would have been far higher than these projections if the subsidy had not kicked in. Petrol, on the other hand, may go up by a little more, with a litre potentially selling at 16 cedis, 39 pesos. LPG, however, will go down marginally. The Chamber of Oil Marketing Companies in its pricing outlook maintained that the increase was largely influenced by rising price of crude oil in the international market and those of finished petroleum products over the past 2 weeks. It's, however, acknowledged that even though the city had appreciated significantly this month, this was not enough to offset the increases in the price of crude oil and other petroleum products on the international market. There are currently more than 200 oil marketing companies on the local market. However, some have indicated that they will move quickly to review their prices from tomorrow morning, while others have said they will monitor competition before reacting.
2: And that is a Business Dex report. Meanwhile, the Chamber of Petroleum Consumers want government to focus on reserve build-up following concerns that there could be some supply issues in the coming months. Duncan Amwa is the Executive Secretary of the Chamber, while he's also moved to commend government on the extension of the current subsidy on diesel.
4: I would also continue to encourage the government to continue supplying crude to the local refineries, whilst also ensuring that the strategic reserve program, we put something in place so that tomorrow when prices are down, we can buy and store and be able to safeguard the consumer interest for all Ghanaians. I am happy that this is happening at this point, though tomorrow, like already indicated, the cost of petrol itself could see a few pesos adjustment upwards.
2: Duncan Amwa is the Executive Secretary of the Chamber of, that is, Petroleum Consumers. Now, Governor of the Bank of Ghana, Dr. Johnson Isiama, has assured that the introduction of non-interest banking will not replace conventional banking. He however says that instead, it will provide alternate financing in the country. The governor disclosed this in an engagement with some members of the clergy at the Bank of Ghana today.
5: Where our communication has been insufficient, we have to and we must improve it and answer questions respectfully and with the facts. As trusted leaders, you can help us understand how the framework is being received and where greater clarity is needed so that those who wish to use these products may do so with confidence, while those who prefer conventional banking may continue as before. The Bank of Ghana remains committed to transparency, to sound governance, to consumer protection, and to regulatory integrity. Properly implemented, the non-interest banking and finance can complement conventional banking. It can broaden access, it can mobilize productive investment, and it can contribute to Ghana's socio-economic development through a more inclusive, non-discriminatory, innovative, and responsive financial system.
2: And that is the governor of the Bank of Ghana, Dr. Johnson Isiama. Now, a new partnership is being established to drive digital trade across Africa. Now, this follows the signing of a joint venture agreement for the African Continental Trade Area Digital Trade Corridor. The collaboration between Quest Ghana, Africa Continental Free Trade Area, and the government of Seychelles is expected to provide digital infrastructure payments. Speaking at the signing ceremony, Executive Chairman of Quest Ghana, Philip Kami, gave more details about the partnership.
6: We have 5 to 8 countries starting the pilot, and then we do the onboarding for the other member state. So basically what is happening is we deploy all the solutions. The first phase is going to be the African Minerals and Commodities Exchange. This is going to be the first time Africa's wealth, the minerals, the agri products and all that will be traded on an exchange in various derivatives. So there's going to be the electronic derivatives. Most of our minerals will be tokenized, allowing everybody, if you probably will not be able to participate in the market if gold, for example, is sold in kilos, but if they are tokenized in grams and smaller notes, you'd be able to participate.
2: Philip Gamme is the executive chairman of Quest Ghana. Now, mothers in Ghana are said to have more convenient baby care experience with the launch of All Round Baby Diapers. Head of marketing for All Round Baby Diapers, Abigail Ankoma, said the product had been introduced at a critical time to ease workload on mothers in the country.
7: There are a lot of diapers in the industry, but All Round is here to bridge the gap. After our research, we noticed baby pull-up pants is not in the market. So this was an opportunity to satisfy the pants need of mothers. We focused on the key features of these diapers that will make mothers very comfortable, which is the 360 fit, it stretches. Also to say that we are the pioneers in Ghana when it comes to pull-up diapers. We put together the inaugural authoritative baby care lecture to transfer knowledge to our mothers for at least 1 year. The success of the academy will be measured by change parenting habits, fewer cases of rush or shafting, and the mothers associated with the brand with scientific baby care from day one.
2: Head of marketing for All Round Baby Diapers, Abigail Ankoma. And that's all for business on Newsnight. Back to you, Gemma and Kenneth.
8: Well, thank you very much, George. Feel free to be a part of our show by sending us a WhatsApp on 055-1111-997. You can as well send us a voice note. Let it be as brief as 30 seconds. The Ghana Private Road Transport Union says its proposed 30% fare increment remains suspended. This comes after the government extended the 2 cedi per litre fuel reduction in the regulatory margin on diesel into the next pricing window in September. The measure, initially introduced for 2 pricing windows and due to end in August, aims to cushion motorists, transport operators and businesses. COPEC Executive Secretary Duncan Amwa, who actually campaigned for an extension, said government should consider a way of tackling the volatility in fuel prices.
3: The move will result in the price of diesel per litre going up by a little over 2%, selling at the pumps at around 17 cedis, 60 pesos. However, some oil marketing firms told Joy Business that prices would have been far higher than these projections if the subsidy had not kicked in. Petrol, on the other hand, may go up by a little more, with a litre potentially selling at 16 cedis 39 pesos. LPG, however, will go down marginally. The chairman of oil marketing companies in its pricing outlook maintained that the increase was largely influenced by rising price of crude oil on the international market and those of finished petroleum products over the past 2 weeks. It's, however, acknowledged that even though the cedi had appreciated significantly this month, this was not enough to offset the increases in the price of crude oil and other petroleum products on the international market. There are currently more than 200 oil marketing companies on the local market. However, some have indicated that they will move quickly to review their prices from tomorrow morning, while others have said they will monitor competition before reacting.
9: Meanwhile, there seem to be subtle increment in transportation fares at some lorry stations. Passengers confirmed this to Joy News when our reporter Namo Kor visited them.
10: To be very, very honest, the prices don't make sense. It doesn't make sense at all, and I think the government needs to do something about it.
11: My salary is not even enough, so this is you spend all your salary on transportation. So the government have to watch that side for us.
12: It will affect us because if any changes that come, you know, it affect our pocket. So government should do something about it.
13: We hope and pray they will do better. At least they should adjust the lorry fare for us because it's not easy.
9: However, commercial drivers insist they have not increased their charges and are still operating with the approved fares.
14: It's not true. We never increase any fare. First, we charge 10 cedis from here to Triblew, second to Triblew, we charge 10 cedis. And the government allow us to reduce it. Now reduce it to 8 cedis, 50 pesos. That time we are collecting 10 cedis. That time the fuel is 15 cedis. And the government allow us to reduce it to 8 cedis 50 pesos now. Now the government have increased the fuel into 70 cedis to 18 cedis. So now we are losing a lot. We are not getting anything.
15: If someone says we have increased the fare, that's not true. We are still charging the old fares.
9: Let's do sports now, and Danny Kay is here with the latest.
16: Hi.
9: Hello. Please go ahead with your sports.
16: So the Joy Sports Invitational, the 2026 Joy Sports Invitational, it happened over the weekend on Saturday at the University of Ghana Stadium. It was fun. It was fun. Ken, I'll give you the rundown. So what happened was PWAC Natural Health, they were the overall champions. So congratulations to them. Benjamin Siriano, the CEO of Ayuda, he won the CEO penalty shootout. And he was just absolutely brilliant on the day. But same couldn't be said for our very own Gemma Appiah.
17: Oh, what? You don't mean it.
16: Unfortunately, she finished last.
17: Oh, did she?
16: In the female penalty shootout.
17: She did?
16: Didn't even score Gemma, a single penalty kick. It was so embarrassing, we had to stop it.
17: Gemma, please tell me that's not true. Is it true?
9: I can't explain.
17: The explanation is in your laughter. My goodness.
16: It was terrible. But hopefully
9: it wasn't that bad.
16: Next year.
17: It wasn't that bad.
16: It wasn't that bad.
17: You were last.
9: Even Messi misses penalty.
16: He doesn't miss three in a row. That's the difference. And speaking of Messi, the Argentine great, he has announced his retirement from international football. He says it's a decision that hurt him, but the time has come. The 39-year-old, he captained Argentina to World Cup glory in Qatar 2022. He scored 125 goals in 207 appearances, making him his country's all-time leading scorer and the most capped player. In a statement, Messi said he had given everything to the national side, but has now... but now has nothing left to give. The 8-time Ballon d'Or winner says he wrote his retirement message on the 21st of July, 2 days before Argentina lost the World Cup final to Spain. And his career will continue at club level with MLS side Inter Miami. In some transfer news, Liverpool, they've completed a signing of France forward Bradley Barcola from Paris Saint-Germain for a fee worth up to £123 million. The PSG initially valued the 23-year-old at £145 million, but Liverpool will pay an initial £106 million plus £70 million potential add-ons. Bakula signed a 5-year contract and becomes the 5th arrival at Anfield this season, with Victor Munoz, defenders Ronald Araujo and Jeremy Jaque also making the move during this transfer window. That's all for sports. Back to you guys. And Gemma, please stay away from football.
17: Stay away from football,
9: are
17: okay? Before the football stays away from you. Same as Ronaldo. He should retire from the national team just like Messi has. Daniel. Anyway, are you a parent preparing to buy school supplies for your children, whether you need stationery, shoes, books, or other back-to-school essentials? There's no need to panic. 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There, listen to him and what the event promises to offer. But before we hear from him, though, let's hear from some parents who have been expressing satisfaction with the convenience and affordability.
18: Say no, sir. Met me at on will be far, cause say, and I say, me who say no mumu bebuami. Because, sir, me call Accra, say, me call bookshop, me call Towaha, na ma call to, ya can't say, or mucho boss in any way near the end, so baby for friend, no, me break. Because, my brother say me need time. Ain't you no sunny a modi ba has say no I'm more barbet on me full sa mumu be better.
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19: We brought together suppliers of school essentials, be it stationery, bags, shoes, provisions, everything that a child requires to go back to school in first week of September. 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
17: Well, before we go to your say, though, let's let you know that the competition between Infant Pim School, Presec Legon, and Bompata Senior High School in the National Science and Maths Quiz competition has begun. You can catch everything live on Joy News and our various social media platforms. It's now time for your say, and Noella Karenyale is here in the studio. Mm. Hello, Noella. What's happening?
9: Hi, Ken and Gemma. We have a lot of reactions to our stories. Let's start with Prof's reaction. He says, I think we are overstretching privileges. What's wrong with the arrangement for students to secure their admission to refund the fees? The money is state funds, and it must be protected to prevent abuse. What if it's not available at all? And Matilda Arma in Keta says, if I think about the Ghana we're living in today, I usually give credit to the ruling NDC government. So I urge various government institutions to follow President Mahama's footsteps in building the Ghana we want together. Walanyo in Akwetia says NDC is indeed doing the resetting they promised in opposition through the Attorney General, but they should be aware that one day the tables will turn and the proper resetting will visit them. Frank in Afienya says, good evening, Ken and Gemma. I would like to know how Gemma performed during the Joy Sports Invitational. She advertised her intentions and even displayed her calves in the newsroom throughout the week. I think she already reacted to that earlier with Daniel. Musa in Asawase says, lately the OSP has been in the news for the wrong reasons, particularly its repeated public exchanges with the AG's office. Well, Ghanaians need tangible results, not endless press conferences. The OSP must focus on its core mandate of prosecuting corruption cases. If it cannot demonstrate meaningful results, then government should reconsider whether the institution is delivering value for taxpayers' money. Brightical in Anglonga also says, good evening, Kenneth. I think those who were trapped in the Galamsey pits just buried themselves. They know what they were doing is against the constitution. This should serve as a deterrent to others, but my condolences to the family. We have quite a number of the reactions, Kenneth, like I said. But before we go, we've celebrated Ghanaian, you know, excellence in sports, music, food, and plenty more. But tonight, we're adding a rather unexpected category to the list. I'm talking dogs. And why not? Because some of Ghana's finest four-legged competitors, I beg your pardon, have been hoisting our flag at the West African August Classic Dog Shoe. Dog show, competing against dogs from Nigeria, Burkina Faso, and Cote d'Ivoire. And apparently, when it comes to beauty, body structure, grooming, and temperament, the Ghanaian dogs understood the assignment. Take a listen to, you know, the event secretary and one of the owners of the winning dogs.
20: The purpose of this show is to educate people to know about pet care. 24/7, the dogs are in a cage. That's not how dogs are supposed to be cared for. So if you are a pet parent who keeps your dogs in a cage for long, if you give the dog 1 minute outside, the dog will chew your cables or chew your things, and you start shouting at the dog. Why? Because you have made the dog to keep the energy of the dog inside him all this while.
21: This is a German Shepherd, and this is a long coat German Shepherd. She's a female. She just won Best in Breed. CAC means Champion of Champions. So we'll be going to the next level. We'll be competing with other breeds. Dogs are a man's best friend. And so if you don't have a dog, you don't have a best friend yet. So it's about time you get a dog, especially a German Shepherd.
17: Right.
9: So there you have it.
22: The beauty of the dogs.
9: I'm telling you, Ghana has champions in yet another field, right?
17: Yeah. I'm not surprised that dogs like Nsunyameye and Nyame Petro are not part of this competition. Anyway, thanks, Noella.
9: You're welcome.
17: That's it for News 9 this evening. Thank you very much for being a part of the show. My name is Kenneth Jesse.
22: Mine is Gemma up here.
17: Don't forget to do the two this evening. Brush your teeth day and night with Pepsodent. Have a good evening.

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Kobe Fo of Diggy Craft. The senior brother, I am watching you live. This means you can watch it live on YouTube, live on Facebook, all on the Joy 99.7 handle. Alfred Neza, I see you. Ajingo the man, Community 9.

Olivia Awuku. I hope this is not the first time you're tuning in. Alek in Adenta. And of Grid Call. Good evening to you, son. Ken of Oriata. How can we miss Ken of Oriata? Tuned in from the USA. Martin Pegu says, come home.

Professor William Baboateng, Vice Chancellor Methodist University, well deserved, well earned. Tuned in as always, and thank you so much. And I know I am long overdue this visit, and I have to honor it. But definitely on the 19th of September, I shall see you. Jampo and Koforidua is present.

Knox Ado from Dewu Ekuyapem. Sapon from Ahafu Kenya says, yes, it's good to hear your voice. Good for you to tune in. Me Tojo from Temanu Town.

from Mango's Chona. David, I'm dyslexic. This big, big word. Ever faithful, ever sure, Rookie in Hacho. Good evening to you, Rookie.

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Vinny, good evening to you. Rosemond from New York.

Giorgio in Manfi. Today you guys are celebrating your Yam Festival, if I may call it. Mupai Bairene. Could not attend. I was monitoring events. Special greetings to Osa Berima and Sansa Sreku.

Maria and Karen. They're listening to you from Ebri Equiapem. Conrad has the weather up the hill.

when your boss says playtime is over? Who am I to talk? As soon as I have a time with my infi, I'll show him who's boss. Baha, no, I have boss, just my banner infi.

But we start the way we start. Folks, until the lions have their own historians, the tales of hunting would always glorify the hunter. And you know I'll say that again.

Folks, I said until the lions have their own historians, the tales of hunting would always glorify the hunter. Hello and welcome to the most opinionated hour on radio and the nation's thought-provoking hour. I am Nana Ansakwal IV, chief of the little republic of Akwemu, Edumasa. And I say thank God it's Monday. Another fine opportunity to meet up as one people to perform radio's finest ritual. Ritual I call That's My Opinion. Only on Joy 99.7 FM, Mondays at this time. Make it a date, make it a point, work it in your calendar and join us on Monday. Folks, today our topic is Accra, world leaders in chilling. Accra, world leaders in chilling. I say, let us all come together, folks, and make truth good. Folks, today there's going to be a light side and a serious side, but I'm going to analyze something not too scientific, but, you know, we'll both, you know, just think and see, you know, if this analysis would work and if we can find what causes it. Now, Time Out magazine, in a recent article, you know, rating cities around the world with vibrant nightlife. Cities around the world who have a vibrant nightlife. Within Africa, they got two cities. Number one was Johannesburg. Now, between the top 20, Johannesburg was number 7. Good old Accra was number 18. Bangkok was number 1. New York was number 3. Amsterdam number 10. Singapore number 19. Just to give you an idea, the sort of picture. And Accra was 18. Nightlife. Cities that have a vibrant nightlife. Now, I don't want to condemn nightlives at all. No, this show is not to condemn nightlife. Indeed, in many ways, I think there's a plus. In many ways, there's a plus. Because if we have a good nightlife and a vibrant nightlife, it means that there's relative safety and peace within the city for people to be able to be roaming at night just to go and have fun. And my God, they have fun till the sun literally comes out. I mean, quite literally. You know, you'll be driving past the bars at 7:38 and they're now coming out with their, you know, the disposable cup, the red one. And apparently it's the only non-living thing that will end up in hell. That cup will definitely end up in hell. It's the only non-living thing that will go to hell is that red plastic disposable cup. So yes, Accra has a nice, vibrant nightlife. I mean, look, those who did the research, I'm telling you, if they had climbed up the hill to a cropon and added a cropon to it, we would have moved from 18 to barrier number 5. Hey! A cropon. The nightlife action in a cropon. Now there's a noise ban, so everything has gone quiet. By 21st September, when they lifted the ban, Jesus Christ, they will push some decibels you will not even understand. Now, as I get old, I don't know, my ears are becoming too sensitive. Recently, I was at a party, right? So I put the decibel meter on my phone, and then I left it on the table. Look, it was reading as much as 120 decibels. So quickly, I asked AI, you know, what's a safe decibel? And apparently, at 120, is gunshot or a jet engine, and that's instant damage to your eardrums. And I'm telling you, I'm sitting there, my ears are ringing from the sheer noise.
The music was so loud. But I'm looking around, right? And people are having a conversation and laughing and talking. And obviously people will come and sit next to me and, you know, try and make small talk. And I just have to say yes, yes. I'm sure they think this guy, I think, on your normal like that. Because I just have to maintain some work. And I just can't be saying pardon, pardon, pardon. So you just nod your head to say yes. Whatever it is, I approve. Hope he hasn't said hello. Because I just have to say yes. But people are able to, you know, function normally. So, even before the ceremony had fully started, I just asked permission politely to leave. And they were shocked because, son, I'm a bar. And I was like, you know, I was really coming to the party to stay, but I couldn't. The noise levels, 120 decibels. I mean, it's not even healthy. But, I mean, that's what I'm talking about. That, I mean, people are out there and they are chilling. But, folks, you see, I just did a rough summary of the 1 to 20, you know, countries that we were out there with them having a vibrant life. And the average per capita in those cities are $35,000 a year. $35,000 a year. So I checked Accra, because Accra is higher than, the Accra average is higher than the, you know, the national average. So Accra was 3,500 per capita. $3,500. As against, you know, per capita of New York or Singapore, or Melbourne, Amsterdam, these big boys. Yet we were there with them, folks. We were there with them.

But check this out, folks. About 23-25% of families in Ghana are able to afford just bread as a normal staple. Most of you listening to me today, you buy bread, you take two slices, you leave it in the fridge, I go steal, you pick it up, bah, straight in the bin. Next day, you drive past, you know, see a nice hot loaf, 20-25 cedis. About 25% of us are able to live that sort of life. Schools, folks, just about 20% of schools have, you know, like decent sanitation. The rest is just a bathroom square in the hall. So I was flipping the coin that in the same country where bread is a luxury, in that same country, we are able to party all night and roll with the big boys. So then my question or my thought is it that there's just the few people who are making it so well to chill for the average, to chill enough for us to roll with the big boys? Or indeed, the poverty line which they've drawn for us is because too many people are not declaring their actual true wealth. Indeed, they are more rich people than we think they are. But what is it? Folks, which is it? That's what I'm saying. I'm not condemning the nightlife. It's fine. It's good to have a nightlife. It tells you the country is safe, so it's good. But I'm just saying, sir, you know, the overall picture, the poverty this, poverty that, struggling here, struggling there. You know, I mean, until free education came, there were hundreds of thousands of families who couldn't take their children from JSS to SS because, tali, untuminko. And so they said, look, forget it, we're going to find a free. And then there were hundreds of thousands that joined the education so that they could continue. In that same country, folks, we have such a vibrant life that even Singapore is behind us. Is it that the wage gap is so wide that we're not thinking of how to bridge it? Is it the wage gap or the lifestyle gap is so wide? But I just find it amazing, folks, that in one sense, you know, fine, my cities, you know, rocking with Spain and Amsterdam and whatever it is, of course I'm proud of it. Not saying I'm encouraging drinking and you know, any vice or anything, but if there is a nightlife in my city, I'm not condemning it. But I'm just wondering that in the same country where people, you know, thousands of people can't even get the national insurance card, which is like 30 CDs or something, unless it's been given to them for free in the same country, you flip the coin and they are chilling to the point that they are world leaders. In the same country, folks, today, where, you know, the youth are crying for jobs, rent is literally killing everybody. Rent is killing everyone. So who are those who are chilling? Where are they from? Yes, I know the Nigerians are coming in. I know the diasporans are also coming to chill. But I don't believe that they are more than us. I don't believe that they are more than us. Yes, we are chilibi. But who are they? And how much are they, you know, partying or enjoying nightlife so much so to be ranking in the world leaders? And that's why today we're going to analyze and we're going to talk and chat. I'm not condemning anybody, but I'm just confused.

confused. Folks, I'm just confused. And indeed, there is a nightlife. No joke about it. Indeed, there is a nightlife. But how is it, folks? Because you would think that per the complaints about lack of jobs, rents that are killing people, transportation that are cool. I mean, when they increase fares and some mate takes somebody's 50 pesos, it me and tokwa gidi because you kept the 50 peso change or one city change becomes, you know, huge. If you add like three cities to a trotro fare, it's a whole wahala to add three cities to a trotro fare. So which is which, folks? Are we struggling where we can't afford bread, where three cities extra added to the trotro becomes a problem, where rent is a, you know, headache? Is that us? Or are we the ones who are partying and chilling? You know, and some of these bars, folks, apparently, you know, even to sit down, you know, if you want a small table, just table, 3,000 cities. If you want a big table, it's 10,000 cities. I'll say, look, I have a foldable table. I walk in and say, look, don't worry. I have my own table. 3,000 here. I can buy a whole furniture. Forget about a table. I'll bring a furniture. Come and sit on the table. Yes, some of these places, you have to pay so much just to get a table to sit before you start buying your drinks. So who are we? Folks, which part are we? Are we the struggling who can't afford bread, and bread is literally a luxury, and instead of a food becomes a survival instead of some sort of entertainment? Where food becomes a survival issue in homes, a survival. Instead of food becoming some experimental and entertainment thing, oh, today I saw something here. Let's go and buy the ingredients. Let's try it and see. Oh, chale gari oha monfan shoshi engusu. Say gari oha monfan shoshi. Put some hot water in gari and let's now figure out what we're even going to eat it with. So it's a country of two halves. And if we are all living in it, and if all these halves are real, then folks, how do we bridge it? Folks, how do we get to the stage where I get to Kotoka, and then I look to my right, and the person checking in, is my carpenter. I say, hey, Kapi. I just sense, oh, the kids are traveling, so I'm bringing them to the airport, and you know, I've got so much work, I can't go with them. You know, why is it that you get to, you know, a good restaurant and you go in there and the guy sitting next to you is your mechanic? Say, hey, mechanic, what's up? So, yeah, this evening we just thought fancy eating out, so we are here eating out. It's as if, you know, there are some people who any seemingly luxury thing in life, they are completely excluded. Folks, to the point where even if they can afford it, they are so excluded that it doesn't even come to their mind. Say, once in a while, I have to go and treat myself. How do we bridge the gap? So that as you are checking in to send your children off to, you know, UK for 2-3 weeks, be carpenter is there. He's also checking his wife and children in. They're going to me and Kobe this trip because he's got jobs to do. How do we raise income levels? How do we merge these two lives? These two very strange, weird lifestyles where people are living, you know, their wildest dreams and others are just struggling to just make it and survive. So I'm asking, is it that there are too many people not declaring some wealth who are chilling in the system?
Or is it just a few people who are chilling so much that when they strike the average, it brings us to number 18? Now, I don't know. Now, I hope there are some economists out there. Now, I haven't done any scientific test or anything. It's just an opinion. It's just an opinion, which I am a bit confused about, because I don't know if there are more people richer than what is being declared in the national data, or indeed there are just a few people, but they are living so well that when you strike the balance, it moves us within the 20. Either way, let's bring those down the ladder up. It must be deliberate. It must be conscious. It must be put effort in it to lift people out of poverty. We'll become even more peaceful, and the country will become even extra safer than it actually is. And we shall all benefit. And we shall all benefit.

0: to Accra. World leaders in chilling? Or are we world leaders in struggling? It's 0302-216-541. Dispenus is on the line. Hello, sir. Hello? Hello? Am I pushing the right buttons? Hello, Dispenus? Oh.
1: Can you hear me?
0: Yes, I can hear you. Sorry, it was my fault.
1: Yeah. Uh-huh. Mm-hmm. You are talking about chilling.
0: Yes, sir.
1: Yeah. You know, the question is, what does chilling produce? When people just go in the streets, enjoy themselves, it doesn't produce anything. As you said, I mean, just enjoy yourself throughout the night without actually producing anything. Does not take us anywhere. It only brings us to square one.
0: Mm-hmm.
1: And all the problems that we have, those problems are there. But the leaders are not doing, are not looking for deliberate ways of solving those problems.
0: Okay, hold on.
1: And so we shall just continue going round and round.
0: Okay, hold
1: in
0: on.
1: Circles.
0: Okay, no.
1: Yeah.
0: See, my focus is not to condemn chilling. No, that's not my focus. I just want to find out that if we can party so much to be ranked between 1 and 20 as, you know, good place to party at night, but then in the same country, you know, we are complaining about rent, food, jobs. So I'm asking, who are those who are partying? Do they have the jobs? You know, have they paid their rent? Which is which? Because I'm confused. Because you would think that because of lack of jobs and lack of money and everything, nightlife would dip because people are struggling. But it looks
1: But really,
0: yeah.
1: When people are partying,
0: mm-hmm.
1: you see people there who are not, they may be jobless. But then because there's enjoyment, they just come, drink their heads off.
0: Mm-hmm.
1: While they have real problems there, you see, talk of enjoyment. You come to Ghana, people enjoy themselves in the streets. Streets where cars are supposed to be passing, they block it and enjoy themselves the whole night. At the end of it, they go back and continue crying about their problems. Come to enjoyment, they will enjoy themselves, okay. But then when it comes to solving the real issues, they don't have a way around it.
0: Thank you very
1: much. They enjoy themselves all throughout the night and yet have problems paying their school and their children's school fees.
0: Thank you very much. But folks, like I said, I'm not condemning anybody who has a nightlife. I'm not even condemning the city for having a nightlife. I'm just even thinking, look, to have a nightlife, it indicates safety, indicates how peaceful a city will be for somebody to, you know, go out at night and, you know, have fun and then come back home. If your city is not safe, you won't get it. So all these things come together. But I'm just saying that one end, we say we don't have jobs. You know, people's rent are killing them. You know, wages are not high enough. And indeed, like I said, the per capita for the countries that we are rocking shoulder to shoulder with in nightlife is $35,000 a year. Ours is $3,500. Yet we are there with them. So that's where I'm looking at. Hello, and Rookie's in Hacho. Hello, Rookie.
2: Hello, Nana.
0: Yeah, Rookie, let me hear you.
2: Now, when you were talking, you mentioned the coupon. I started laughing.
0: If they added a coupon, we'll be number 5 street. Okay, 90 would have been number 5.
2: My mom is from Okuba, so I know that place very well.
0: Oh, I see.
2: I know how they jump. Probably they didn't see that place.
0: No. They went to Osu and East Legon and concluded number 18.
2: I call them, direct them there.
0: If they had gone to a Kropon, Charlie, okay. We will take the skill.
2: No, not to the substantive matter. I think we have very few people enjoying in the name of the majority. Now, let me use myself as an example. I don't remember the last time I stepped out because I went to sit somewhere and probably just while away the time. I don't remember. Because whatever I'm eating, and that doesn't mean to be home. He didn't step out. But then sometimes you see videos and those people are enjoying outside. Now, I remember the last time I stepped out was like 4 or 5 years ago. And imagine a mouth. I didn't keep a back. No, be a compound, some people will be a compound boy, I see 2,500. Hey, Nana. That's not the salary you can't do so. And the person ordered for three.
0: That's right.
2: I was like, wow. So as I said, just a few enjoying the name of the majority. And there are lots of things to be done about it. Because after all this enjoyment, we're sending that narrative out there. But the average Ghanaian cannot even afford bread. What are we doing to ourselves? We are not saying that people shouldn't make laws. You should enjoy it. But then at the expense of the majority, who can barely feed, then what kind of society are we? We can do better. And I hope we do better.
0: Thank you very much, Ruki. And yes, I think, there should be, this should be a call in terms of bringing more people, within the comfortable, life leading league. Because that somebody goes to a bar and gets a table for 10,000 cedis. Just table no one from Kufi. We are send your table no. I'm saying I'll bring my foldable table and come and sit down and say, look, just put him on baby internet. Nana, good evening. I think the first caller meant to say that not everyone out there is enjoying. Most people are drinking because of their problems. Things their basic needs can't be addressed. Thank you. Adam, could you? Okay. That's a point. That's a point. Drinking their sorrows away. Okay, I get you now. Imoro Al-Hassan. Salam alaikum, my brother.
3: Good evening.
0: Good evening.
3: How are you, Nana?
0: I'm very well, Imoro. I'm very well. Yourself?
3: I said you should share your WhatsApp line with me. You didn't share it. You only gave me your line.
0: No, your call number,
3: and I cannot share anything with you.
0: Imoro, I have only one line. So if you have it, it's my WhatsApp line. I have only one number. So if you have it, I don't even think it's safe, Kura. But I only have one number, and it's my WhatsApp line as well. So by all means, Ziggy will let you have it. If you have it, then my WhatsApp number is on it.
3: Okay.
0: So let me hear you.
3: Thank you very much. This is your topic. We always say, we'll come and lament and go and sleep.
0: No, why not?
3: For me, I always say that there is so much enough wealth for every human being to enjoy on earth. There is so much for everybody.
0: Mm-hmm.
3: But the design and the implementation all over the world, they say that only few people should enjoy. Majority should suffer. That is just it. Every country and globally.
0: Mm-hmm.
3: Nana, let's ask ourselves, these wars that we fight all over, how much is one missile? How much is one jet fighter?
0: Mm-hmm.
3: How much is a gun? How much is a bullet? Let's talk of the vehicles, the petrol, the feeding, and all the accessories that are used to fight needless and useless wars. That is money that could have been used to uplift and improve people's lives all over the world. But we will prefer to spend all that money to waste it, and only few people will have it. When you come to the specific countries regions, and districts. Our leaders will also use it to implement programs and projects that are no benefit to the people. They will make sure that not everybody will have jobs. So I only think that every human being who completes school or does not go to school should be able to do a job. There's enough money to pay everybody in this country, not just county payment. For now, as we are sitting, the lowest worker in Ghana should not be taking less than 10,000 Ghana. Not at all. There is enough money to pay everybody. But they feel that when you are living a better life, you will challenge authority and you will not respect authority. So they just want everybody to, we just be lying to ourselves that we are in for everybody, but never. The design, the implementation, and the execution is just to make few enjoy and majority to suffer. That's all. That's all. And there's little we can do about it. That is the design. Thank you very much.
0: You see, as much as I agree with Imoro, my brother, that there's always the 1-2% who are, you know, very, very rich. And, you know, they will live some weird lifestyle and stuff like that. But I'm just wondering that, I mean, bread, right? So, yes, there are those who are so wealthy, you know, have oodles of houses, have oodles of cars and oodles of money. No problem. That's their life. But should the gap be so much that there are others who just can buy bread, brodo? That's what I'm talking about. The gap is just unrealistically wild. So, look, you go to the advanced world. Yeah, they are billionaires. Billion. However, there's a driver or chauffeur or mechanic, whatever it is, who within summer he can work, take his money, take his wife, go on a cruise. Fine, maybe he can buy a Rolls Royce, maybe he can buy a private jet, but hey, he can live. Things like bread, milk, water, you know, atadi obeshe, you know, just some basic things are not problems. I mean, can't we have a country where at least bread and cocoa and beefroot and, you know, fufu kakrebi obedi, it's not something that somebody should wake up and literally think, say, what do I give the children, what do I give kids today? So that's what I say. We need to bridge the gap to move a lot of people from that survival stage into some sort of a living stage. This one says, Nana, thank you for this topic. It is one thing I keep wondering how it is happening. Someone will say that the pressure in the system is too much, so they have to chill to cool off their heads. Otherwise, depression will finish. Let me start again. Thank you, Nana, for this topic. It is one thing I keep wondering how it's happening. Someone will say that the pressure in the system is too much, so they have to chill to cool their heads off. Otherwise, depression will finish all of us. Boys will keep small coins to chill than to invest. After all, Biesika Ntoka Ana Asasi Aigbini Dobeda. But my brother Nana Kwesi is on the line. Hello, Nana Kwesi. Just a boys are chilling. Accra, we are ranking number 18. Mrs. Singapore, DH. I mean, we are rolling with the big boys in terms of nightlife. And truly, there's the evidence. Say, you know, things are happening at night. People are going out and are really party, but everybody says the Jumani Ho, I can't pay my rent. Look at the queue. See, if they bring out soldier forms today, 100,000 kids will to line up. So, Omo Pibiako.
4: Those who can pay our rent, and we are crying about employment. That's the truth, though. Over the week, we can normally accord to I say. So it's the same people. I like those who actually have the money, and then they will go and buy this thing. Those of us who do not necessarily have for now. They also, this is how they go. They say, for me, I know. It's not even like yesterday. It's something that is happening. They will save the whole week. And only saying is, even if it's 20 cities and you work 5 days, whatever it is, Monday to, yes, anything, Monday to Friday, now, 100 cities, right? A month, you're saying? A month, you're saying? 400 cities in 2026, Nana? In 2026, and most of this work, you know, is very, very demanding. And it's very demanding. You can't even do other things when you are working in some of these places. Me, I've been there before. Mm-hmm. We could work from Monday to Monday, like crazy. And my salary wasn't even up to 500 Ghana cedis. Wow. After uni. And it wasn't like this is a company that is not doing well. Because the owner of the business realized that, oh, they need the payment, you know. He started giving me more responsibility aside the reason why they employed me. So I knew the money that was coming in, that was going up for the company. And my salary was not even up to, yes, anything, 500 Ghana cedis. We can work from Monday to Monday. You have to wake up from Monday and go again. No. If you want to bridge the gap far there, I think it's not really a one-way street thing, mm-hmm. honestly. It's not a one-way street. We have to look at it the whole 360. The reason why somebody will travel to Abuja and will want to do a cleaning job that they will do in Ghana here is that on himself, or you have 5 hours, or in Sika, or Onya. Nana, what you have here? But Ghana has to be a cleaning job. So the solution there, it has to be a 360 approach. See, this bread issue that you talk about, me, I got to a point where I understand why politicians buy the mind of people with just rice and oil and this small money. A lot of the time, we it's small money, Nana, it's not, you know, but Nana, me call baby, then I'm going to call you people. And it's just an occasion was just 10 Ghana cedis. And I'm going to show you how. And I'm saying, if I need that much, and then you wouldn't want to film. And I'm going to say, just 10 Ghana cedis. Just 10 Ghana cedis. Okay, you can imagine, say, somebody like this. Now, if you say, and to other, no, be the 500 cedis are going on this. And I want to approach on this. And I know what do you think will happen. What do you think? You have to imagine simple. And who's going to say, Rice. People cannot even afford to eat. People eat rice as a luxury. A lot of people eat rice as a luxury. So you can imagine these people. Let's say a BBS so not be person to an art. Just buy just one, not the royal account. What's that again? So, the people that we are crying for, some of them, oh, Nana, how much you live in Ubiya, they will say, when going to drink and that, oh, yeah, no, that's not your nose. On one, I guess I'm going to ask you there, when the boss here, Nana, you, or best if you have no accountability, or you are not afraid of saying, oh, shall I be right to ask you, which I made you a calendar. And you wonder, isn't that you can want from Kosiya rent? Just like you are saying, nobody is condemning. Nice, right? Because especially other people market. They employ people there. It reduces the unemployment. But we are looking at bridging the gap so that we will solve the solution, we solve the problem, right? No.
0: Thank you very much for that. The entire accounts department of Moving Pick Hotel is tuned in. Accounts department, Texas has a solution in my power. How do we bridge this thing? Eh? Moving Pick accounts department. How do we have a whole bunch of people hustling and struggling, and then another bunch of people chilling and making it? You just don't know where they come from. This one says, Nana, the truth is that only a few are wealthy. So when you see the people booking for tables, remember there are four or five follow backs with them, or him or her, who can't even afford a day's meal. This is Edem Kojo. Edem, thank you. So, which explains that there are only a few people who are really chilling. And when you strike the average, now affect you. What's striking average now? Not affect you. But it's a weird phenomenon. It's a weird phenomenon. You know, I'm just happy and confused at the same time. Honestly, I won't condemn for once that Accra has a vibrant city life. No, not at all. I mean, people travel all the way. Yeah, call Amsterdam. Why? Because it has a nightlife. We're going to Spain. I remember when we were a bit younger, there was Ayanapa. Why? Beach life, nightlife, whatever it is. The NCO will be no problem. No problem. But I'm just wondering that how do we make that deliberate and that cautious effort so that we can't have these two narrations in the same town, in the same country, at the same time? Somebody's chilling out to be world leader. Somebody's hustling out soon to be in Tobrudu, all in the same town. How do we change the narrative? So we bridge it. So at least so basic, you know, just the bread or just, you know, sending kids through school, whatever it is, should not become such a burden or such a, you know. That's all I'm saying. How do we bridge it?

Once again, I am inviting you all, those of you who have always been curious about the little Republic of Edumasa, the only republic within the republic. Only republic within the republic. On the 19th of September, my 15th anniversary Grand Eba, let's all meet at Edumasa. A good opportunity to network, a good opportunity to sightsee. And let's add to the chilling statistics. Yeah, after the Grand Eba, we add to the chilling statistics. Yeah. After the Grand Eba, we'll add to the chilling stat. We'll move to 15. I'm telling you. And I'm hoping to see many of you there. And if there's anybody out there, Rookie hasn't been out in 4 years. So I mean, nice. Posh dinner be, eh? No strings attached dinner, just a good dinner. Rookie hasn't been out in about, you know, 4 or 5 years. Just invites Rookie out. Good, posh, nice dinner. Whether you are he or she, just take her out, have a good conversation. And as you know, Rookie is very in depth with conversation. She'll be a very good person to chat with over dinner. See, without her permission. Asking her out for somebody to take Rookie out on a good, good dinner. But on the downside of life, you know, on Sunday I went to my big friend and brother, the Apredi Hene, Okuji Ahene. Usually on Akwesidai, it's always white. I mean, Akwesidai always wear white. I went to there and he was in black. So I go there, I give him his invitation card, say, Shale, on the 19th, we'll be Edumasa, you know, this. And then on Sunday, we eat kokonte after the anniversary, Sunday, ebedi kokonte. I finish, he says, I just lost my firstborn son. I nearly sank. His firstborn son, Kofi, passed. And on the same 19th of September, when I'm celebrating, you know, my big brother, Apredi Hene, will be mourning. And our thoughts go with him. So all those who have any links and affiliation with Apredi, please call Okuji Ahene and console him. But in the meantime, the international producers have done it again. Oliver, Anakweku Emisa, the legendary Zege, they were always on the ones and twos behind the scenes. News Bulletin up next, Kofi Hayford up right after. As for me, God willing, next Monday, we shall be back to do this all over again.

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1: Gil, I will throw you out.
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2: 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And when mommy and daddy get together in a room, a wise child leaves the room. 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
7: It's that time of the year on the academic calendar. The National Science and Maths Quiz is back and bigger than ever. The nation's brightest minds, the sharpest reflexes, and the question that changes everything. For the first time, over 170 schools enter the arena. 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Who has what it takes? 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
1: The Super Morning Show is done pretending. 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It's whether the systems we depend on actually last. Lies that stay on.

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And it's a Monday again, and so you know exactly what's going to be happening here from 8 p.m. to 10 p.m. The man, Kofi Hayford, is on your radio. Thank you so much for leaving the dials locked here. I want to believe that you had a wonderful weekend. You're going to tell me all about it today, all right? 055-111-1997, including how your day was today. How was your day today? Please do tell me about it. Regardless of where you are right now, regardless of what happened during the day, I'm here to promise you that it's going to be better. And it's the 31st day of August. That means that God has been so good to us. Very existence has been by kind courtesy of our Maker. And so tonight, we're here to give thanks to our Maker. And I want you to keep it locked right here as we do so. This show is proudly produced by Ziggy Badio with support from Anita Tay, Oliver Fanyong, Nana Kwekwe, Misa, and Senna, who is also in the building. Million Little Miracles is what I choose to start the show with. Ladies and gentlemen, I am Kofi Hayford. You're welcome.

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Towards me.

record if you ask me. Donnie McClure King is the name. He leads the pack for this beautiful record, Great Is Your Mercy, and it's live here on Joy 99.7 FM, and it brings our time to 5 minutes to 9 p.m. You're still hanging out with Kofi Hayford. I've seen your messages. It's the end of the month. Exactly, yes, just a few hours from the very end of the month of August. Yeah, we're done with August in just a couple of hours. So thank you so much for sending your messages through. We're super grateful. We're happy that you're here with us. There's a lot more records that I've put together, but tonight I thought I should give you the opportunity to also be part of, the playlist. And when I say that, I mean you can send in your messages to me, your Thanksgiving songs, your go-to Thanksgiving song. When you want to thank God for how far you have come, especially at the end of the month, what is that one song that you listen to? 055-1111-997. 055-1111-997 is the WhatsApp number. Alrighty, quite a couple of birthday shouts here. Let me say a happy birthday, though belated, going out to Emanuela Ejewa-Wiafe of KNUST. Emanuela Ejewa-Wiafe of KNUST. You celebrated your birthday last Saturday. Glorious happy birthday going out to you. May the Lord bless you with more wisdom to excel as she ages gracefully. And that's a message from Mrs. Olivia Latte. Let me also say a special belated happy birthday going out to Angie. Angie in Apollonia, you also celebrated your birthday last Saturday. So happy, happy birthday going out to you. Wishing you the very, very best and everything glorious in this new year and on this new lap. It's from myself. And then, of course, from your sister, Mrs. Olivia Latte. Special greetings going out to everyone that's tuned in right now. I'll be taking your messages in the second hour of the show. And then, of course, play you some more records as well. But right now, though, we just want to say we thank God for how far we have come.

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9: It's that time of the year on the academic calendar. The National Science and Maths Quiz is back and bigger than ever. The nation's brightest minds, the sharpest reflexes, and the question that changes everything. For the first time, over 170 schools enter the arena. More schools, more rivalries. Only one school will lift the trophy and claim the bragging rights of Ghana's champion of science and maths. Who has what it takes? Catch the contest on Joy News, Joy Prime, Joy FM, and across all our digital platforms. Date, 20th August to 10th September 2026. The 2026 National Science and Maths Quiz is produced by Prime Time Limited and sponsored by the Ghana Education Service with supports from Goyle PLC, Prudential Life Insurance Ghana, Jupay Money Transfer, Trustar AI, GTP, Bell Beverages, Didi Jollof, Spin City Laundromat. 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
0: He reigns. That's a record from Celestine Donko off that highly lifted album that has been released. And I'm sure you've heard this over and over again.

should really do well to check out that album. It'll be a blessing to you. Highly Lifted by Celestine Donkor. It's on all DSPs. Look sharp. And cup it, yeah? Nice. It brings our time to 9:30 p.m. here on Joy 99.7 FM. You're hanging out with the man, Kofi Hayford. Yeah, that's the name. You can call me K Hay as well. I see all your messages, though. 055-1111997 is the WhatsApp number. Shouts going out to you. Bisi Akum, you're doing the listening right now. Thank you so much for leaving the dust locked here on Joy. 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School is almost back and we're getting ready. I've seen some posts on Facebook and X. Parents are asking, when will the kids go back to school? You seem to be tired already. But you know they'll still come back home every day, right? Yeah, at least the pressure reduces, so I understand. But hey, talking about school being back, Joy FM Back to School Fair 2026 is here to make your school shopping easier, bigger, and better. 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It's happening this weekend, 4th and 5th of September. 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And so make sure that you come through. Please come ready, come excited, and let's make this school year the best one yet. For sponsorship and exhibition, please call or WhatsApp 059-1709-309. 059-1709-309 is the number to call or WhatsApp if you want to exhibit at the fair or you need any other inquiries. Now, talking about kids as well, you know, the Big Chef Season 5, the Junior Season 5 is here again. I mean, you can imagine putting 12 young chefs in one kitchen. You give them a clock, a mystery challenge, some ingredients, and you tell them, cook. It might sound easy, but it's not really easy like that. Because in the kitchen of Big Chef Junior Season 5, the pressure is real. These talented youngsters have to think fast, get creative, and most importantly, beat the clock. One wrong move, one burnt dish, or one bad decision could change everything. And while they battle it out in the kitchen, you get to decide who stays. I mean, at some point, all right? So please, catch up with us every Sunday at 4 p.m. only on Joy Prime, because the question is, who has what it takes to become the next Big Chef Junior? You can only find out every Sunday at 4 p.m. with Michelle Ejekum on Joy Prime. Big Chef Junior Season 5, Good Meals by Kids. Big shouts going out to you, Adele Geith, and you're tuned in right now from one corner. I see you. This message on our WhatsApp console says, good evening, Kofi. Bright Tete here, and I want to thank God for his grace towards me and my family. I want to thank my Eastern Netball team for the second place. Tell them that Organa says hi, and they are in Lagos for the GES Basic Games. Okay, so big shout out going out to all of you, the Eastern Netball team.
Organa says hi to all of you. Good evening, Kofi Hayford. My day has been stressful, but I give thanks to God also for ending the month with us all. And that's the most important thing that I'm grateful for. Dede from Ogbojo, near American House, sending in that one. Dede, how are you? I'm so happy to hear from you. Thank you so much for texting us. I wish you the very best for the coming month, yeah? It starts tomorrow. God has been good. Fee, Daniel Akofo Japia, big shouts to you, my brother. Good evening, Kofi Hayford. Welcome to Overdrive Inspirational Monday. Tony Awuve is tuned in from Lindsay Gardens, behind Achimota Mall. Okay. Jifa from Weja wants us to play One More Day from Elevation Worship. Okay. We'll try to swipe that in. Okay. So don't worry at all. Dede. In fact, Jifa. Yeah, Jifa is the name. Okay, hi, Kofi. Great and inspiring worship songs yesterday at Victory Bible Church International. This one says, wish my son a happy birthday for me. Hooray, glorious, blessed birthday to Felix Mauli Dubaza. May you soar higher in grace, favor, prosperity, divine wisdom, knowledge, understanding, strength, and good health physically. May you rule and take dominion as royal priesthood. Enjoy your day from your sisters Felicity and Danielle, and then of course Mr. and Mrs. Dubaza. I hope I got that name right. Inspirational Monday edition of the Overdrive is very strategic because it paves way for the presence of the Lord with the start of a new week. God bless you, Kofi, and your producers as well. Thank you so much, Ajaman Joseph, for sending in that one. Shalom K. Hey, one song that keeps me going is I Get Backing. This gives me hope anytime I listen to it. I celebrated my birthday on the 21st, and I'm so grateful to the Most High. Glory be to His holy name. That's from Olokwe Mate of Adoteman. Oh, wow. I Get Backing is such a good song. Victoria Orienze. And as we step into the new month tomorrow, I want you to know, and please be reminded every single time, that God has got you. We get backing.

Messi Chinwo, XS Love, yeah. Features JJ Heston. I love this record so much, but unfortunately I have to swipe it out because it's time for checkout. But I do believe that you've had a wonderful time tonight. Yes, I did. So the month of August officially ends on the overdrive for us. I hope that it's been a blessing. I know there's been ups and downs and all that, trials and tribulations, some wins here, some losses there, but in all, we give thanks to God. So everything summed up in tonight's show. I'm so happy that you were here to have this with us. Thank you so much. And thank you for riding with us this month of August as well. September begins tomorrow. I wish you the very, very best. I wish you good health and success. I wish you all the best things in life. I wish you happiness and true joy. I wish you peace of mind. I wish you all the best things that you have been praying for. May God continue to answer all your secret prayers as you continue to make supplications to Him. May you find the answers that you're looking for. May God richly bless you, and happy new month from tomorrow. I am Kofi Hayford. I did this with Anita Tay, Ziggy Badi, Oliver Fanyong, Nana Kwekwe, Misa, and Senna. It's just a few seconds, in fact, two few minutes away from 10 p.m. Ziggy Badi will take over your radio with Late Night Express. But hey, you know, this year we said we're going to dazzle in God's glory. And Joe Metal reminds us of that with this beautiful record this year. Claim everything he says in this one, okay? It's been amazing serving you. Have a good night. I'll catch you tomorrow. Best of September. Good night.

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1: They say home is where the heart is. But my heart is wild and free. So am I homeless or just heartless? Did I start this?